0: announced a bunch of policies looking at immigration coming from National Act and New Zealand First. Certainly more than we've seen earlier in the government's term. What do you think the reason is for this sudden increase in policy announcements around immigration?
1: Well, New Zealanders have always welcomed immigrants. You know, we've welcomed them into our communities, into our businesses. As a civil engineer, I've never worked on a project anywhere where there haven't been people from around the world and from different cultures. And that actually leads to a greater diversity of thought and it makes New Zealand a stronger country. But over the past few years, our trust and confidence in the immigration system has been called into question. Obviously, during COVID, the borders were closed, people couldn't come and go. And at that time, the Labor government offered over 200,000 people who were here on temporary visas, and that usually means people come and work and they go back to their home country. If they want to come back, they've got to reapply, offered them a pathway to permanent residency. And so that's meant that overnight, rather than the 30 to 40,000 permanent residents that we might gain every year, we had 200,000. And it's that, and I think combined with a lot of concern we've seen overseas in Australia, the UK, the US about uncontrolled immigration, which we don't have in New Zealand, it's created a sense that we do need to get to grips with it and make sure we've got policies that are fit for the Kiwis who live here now.
0: And ACT's big policy has been the six-point plan to deal with immigration. Can you talk about what that six-point plan is, what the contents are, and what people could expect from it?
1: Well, skilled visas for skilled jobs. We've got to have employer visa categories that are fit for purpose. And at the moment, those categories are only reassessed as to whether we still need those type of workers every 3 years. Actually, we need to do it annually, because it may well be that in one particular year, we need a lot of specialised dairy farm workers who know how to operate equipment. But if we have a couple of quiet years in dairy, maybe we don't need to bring in quite so many. So making sure that the number of visas that we allocate to particular skills is reviewed annually, that doesn't mean that people only get a one-year visa. It means that government has to do its part annually. We're also going to impose, if ACT's policies are taken up by the next government, a $6 per day infrastructure surcharge on temporary work visas, which would raise around $80 million a year. And if you live in Auckland, you know there's a lot of people come here. It's a great city to live in, but yeah, our infrastructure is under pressure, whether it's stormwater or wastewater, and of course traffic. So we think, look, there's a couple of things that we think will make a big difference. But there's a downside to some issues around immigration, and that is we've seen, particularly with some really serious and violent offenders, that we can't send them back to their country of origin once they've been convicted and sentenced and done their time in New Zealand prisons. And that's because after you've been here for a certain amount of time, current New Zealand law says you can't be deported. What ACT is saying is if you get sentenced to more than 10 years in prison or more, you can be deported regardless of how long you've been in New Zealand.
0: And this is joining the current context of the government also announcing the Immigration Enhanced Risk Management Amendment Bill, which, among other things, will be allowing officers to question suspected overstayers without any evidence of them overstaying already. This has been criticised by some who have compared it to ICE raids we're seeing in the United States, some of New Zealand's own history where we saw dawn raids. How would you respond to that criticism? I mean, it seems like the government is taking quite a harsh stance on immigration here.
1: Well, calling overstayers ICE raids is absurd. We've always had immigration laws, and enforcing them is a normal function of government. We've heard the Greens talking about ICE raids. They sound like they're keen to import foreign culture wars by accusing, you know, the government of basically carrying out normal functions. And of course, any police officer can stop and ask you what you're doing, and please provide identification if they suspect an individual of doing something unlawful. And you know, immigration officers are no different. So I absolutely reject the sense that this is some kind of ICE raid.
0: You mentioned importing foreign culture wars there, and earlier you also mentioned concerns we're seeing overseas about immigration in Australia, the UK and the US, and certainly these policies policy seem to be mirroring some of those concerns? We're seeing overseas where people are raising a lot of fear around immigration and high immigration numbers. There's a worry that these policies are tying into some of that sentiment we're seeing develop in New Zealand, some very harsh anti-immigrant sentiment that the ACT Party itself called out when we saw Shane Jones saying similar stuff about our Indian migrants to New Zealand. I guess my worry here is that even though these policies may be coming from a place that is good of heart, is it not contributing to these ideas that are very harsh towards our immigrants who have been here for a very long time and who continue to contribute to making Aotearoa a better place?
1: Well, I think you hit the nail on the head there. We're all immigrants. We all came here by waka, sailing ship, aeroplane, all of us. All we're descended from people who were very courageous and took that journey to what is still the furthest place you can go on Earth to try to get a job, you know, unless you're going to Antarctica and you're a scientist. So it's really, really important that any changes to the immigration system reinforce our respect for the people who've chosen to come here, the value that they bring, but also makes it clear that New Zealand does have the right to create rules around immigration that maintain confidence in the immigration system. Because I think what we've seen overseas, and I was in the US recently and travelled down to the Mexican border, and you know, saw the wall, saw border control enforcement in action. Yeah, that they have stopped 100,000 people a month coming across their southern border who are entering the United States illegally. Now, if you live near that southern border and 100,000 people marching past or heading away from the border in pickup trucks every month, it creates a great sense of unease and fear. We don't have that here, and there's no sense that New Zealanders are experiencing that level of concern. But what they are telling us is, look, we want to make sure that everyone who comes here is coming here for the right reason. They've got the right skills to match to the job that they that apparently is needed to be filled, and that while they're here, they contribute to infrastructure that they need to use, the extra infrastructure we need to build, so we don't end up in a situation like we did some time ago with, you know, a whole lot of immigrants coming to New Zealand and not enough homes for them to live in and not enough infrastructure to support those homes. And, of course, for people who commit serious crimes, you know, on your bike, and get it, you don't get to be a resident of New Zealand. So I think yeah, ACT is certainly taking a constructive role when it comes to immigration, addressing people's genuine concerns, New Zealanders' genuine concerns, including some recent migrants who've got their citizenship and saying, I'm not entirely sure I like the way you know, the immigration settings have drifted over the past few years. And of course, you know, we have to assess the fact and respond to the fact that many New Zealanders are looking at what's happening overseas and saying we wouldn't want it to happen here.
0: I think the big thing that I'm having trouble with is you're talking about this as if it's coming from New Zealand concerns, and you criticise the Green Party for doing some of what you said was bringing overseas culture war stuff to New Zealand. I find that very hard to, I guess, grapple with, because immigration, I mean, polling shows that it's not a top 10 concern for New Zealand voters in the latest Ipsos survey. It's not a big deal here as it is in the countries you mentioned, Australia, the UK, US, where we see massive protests anti-immigration and pro-immigration. My concern is that we're bringing this culture war here to a country that has historically not had these strong stances on immigration. The ACT Party, certainly, as a historically libertarian party, has been pro-immigration and pro-reducing restrictions on immigration. I'm struggling to understand why we're doing this right now. It seems like an important issue.
1: Well, ACT has not changed its stance. I mean, we are a political party that welcomes immigrants, and we recognise not just the value of all of those people who have immigrated to New Zealand and their descendants in the past, but the ones who continue to come. I think what's important, though, is that when people immigrate to New Zealand, they are conscious that if they consider committing a serious offence and it has a sentence of more than 10 years in prison, we're talking about things like, you know, attempted murder, you know, rape, and other things, they can be sent out of the country. I don't think any immigrant here lawfully would disagree with that. That skilled visas for skilled jobs, that we actually, the government's role is to make sure that for the visas that are available to be filled every year, actually match the skills need in the economy. they are entirely reasonable things to apply to improve the existing immigration system. And again, the infrastructure surcharge. Anyone who's lived in Auckland for the past decade or so and seen the struggle to build housing and to provide infrastructure to catch up with the immigration surge that we've seen. You know, people want to come and live in our beautiful city. They understand $6 a day, that $80 million a year that we could raise across the country, that is going to contribute to funding the vital infrastructure that we need.
0: All right, that's all I've got prepared for today. Sorry we ran out of time for the other topic, but thank you as always for the interview.
1: Oh, you're welcome, Castor. And look, it is a really important and sensitive issue, and that's why, you know, we want to make sure that we're responding to the actual problems, not responding to emotional responses to what we've seen on social media overseas. And so, I feel we're on the right track, but of course voters will be the judge.
0: That was the ACT Party's Simon Court speaking about the government's stance on immigration amidst a rise in anti-immigrant sentiment overseas.
2: That was Simon Court from the ACT Party.
3: We'll be back after a short break. This is Pohokeredu by Silas Futura.

0: The giveaway of your Wellington dreams has just dropped. 95BFM are giving away flights, accommodation and tickets to Loomis Festival to one lucky B-card holder. Stay tuned to 95BFM Breakfast for the chance to head to this extravaganza of music, art and culture happening in Wellington this June. The winner will be drawn Tuesday, May 19th. Loomis Festival from June 9th to 21st in Wellington. For all details and tickets, head to loomis.nz.
1: Okay, Meadow, we can't lose again, or it's off to the factory. Go, Meadow, go! No, other way! Don't you want to live?
2: Gonna get there, good horse! Headway wins the Spring Cup!
1: Oh, no, Meadow. I won't let them take you, Meadow. We'll find a way. I just saw a documentary about a basketball-playing Labrador. Maybe you can learn an unconventional sport, too.
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7: 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Last week, the government announced it would amend climate laws to prevent companies from being sued over damage caused by greenhouse gas emissions. The change will prevent findings of liability in torts and would apply to current and future cases. The amendment is in response to a case against Fonterra made by iwi, leader and activist Mike Smith, who was not seeking any financial damages but felt it was in the public's interest to have the company held liable. The Supreme Court granted Smith the right to pursue the case, raising questions if this government action is going around the courts and breaching democratic checks and balances. These changes will directly go against International Court of Justice opinion, which confirmed countries have a duty to prevent significant harm to the environment and to regulate the activities of companies within their jurisdiction. To discuss the repercussions of this climate law change, I talked to Dr. Justin Sobion from the University of Auckland Law School. Can you just give a bit of an explanation of why this government decision to change climate law and torts is so controversial?
8: Yeah, it's controversial to the extent that the general trend, I would say, the general movement, I would say, especially coming out of the COVID era in this decade, is towards climate justice, climate emergencies, and getting on top of what we the UN has labeled a triple planetary crisis, which is climate change, biodiversity loss, and pervasive pollution. And now this movement has started even back in the 70s when you speak about the first Earth Day in 1971 with the formation or establishment of Greenpeace. But I think as we've reached the pinnacle of this mountain we've been trying to climb, which is climate awareness and climate justice. And it has been seen within the last 5 years where we've had three advisory opinions on climate change from three well-established, respected international tribunals, and that is the Inter-American Court on Human Rights and the International Tribunal for Law of the Sea, and lastly with the International Court of Justice. So states, all these tribunals have been saying, just as what IPCC science has been saying, that's the Intergovernment Panel on Climate Change, the UN scientific body, they have been saying that states, we need to be more ambitious. We need to cut greenhouse gases by the end of this decade, by 2030, if we want to reach that 1.5 degrees centigrade increase in temperature goal. So we need to be ambitious. We need to move forward on the climate agenda. So I think this particular legislation goes contrary to that, to this movement that we've been having. So that's why I think it becomes very controversial given the climate that we are in, no pun intended. Yeah.
7: And this law change in particular, kind of self-admitted by the government, is in regards to the Mike Smith case against Fonterra. And Supreme Court gave permission for that case to go ahead. Do you think it potentially sets a bit of a dangerous precedent of the government going over the top of the Supreme Court?
8: Yeah, I would like to think so, because here we have the Supreme Court. Now, the trial of Smith hasn't even started yet, right? We are still going through the preliminary motions of the case. Of course, Fonterra, the respondents, they wanted to strike out his claim. So the trial hasn't even started yet. And the Supreme Court has said, after it went, they tried to strike out a certain claim, essentially trying to strike out the whole claim with the tort, with respect to tort and climate change law. The Supreme Court says Smith has a good has to have his day in court. Let us put forward. We are not going to stymie the tort broadening of the scope of tort to climate change law. That's something that a trial judge should do. Right? Let's hear the case on its merits. And I understand it's going to be listed for April next year, 2027. That's my understanding. I could be wrong, but I think it's around then. So what we're trying to say is that no matter who wins this case at the High Court, if it's Smith, if it's Fonterra and others, it's going to be appealed to the Court of Appeal. Right? That will take maybe another, 6 months to a year. And no matter who wins at the Court of Appeal, it's going to be appealed to the Supreme Court. Right? That will be another 6 to 9 months, maybe a year. So we are looking at maybe, at best, almost 3 years of further litigation, right? And I think that is what I think lawmakers need to be concerned about or wary about, is that let the law develop and take its course. We're not going to get a decision in Smith and Fonterra, a final decision tomorrow, right? So you should not, I would think, the legislative branch of parliament should not do anything to stymie an action that will probably take, you're looking at 3 to 4 years from now, right? And it's not to say, okay, we're going to take future actions, which is still a problem for me, but you're saying we're going to do this retroactively, right? So it would affect Smith's case. We all know this is about Smith and Fonterra. And if you can affect a case that is currently going on, think about possible cases that could have come through the pipeline because of this particular legislation. So that's why I think that the Supreme Court, being the highest court in New Zealand, that ought to be respected, what they said. Let the law take its course and let it go through the judicial system and not without any undue interference and separation of powers. So that's my take on it, I think, yeah.
7: You mentioned that it's going to be done retrospectively. Is that really unusual for a law change to be done like that to court cases?
8: No. There is legislation that applies retroactively in the past. Well, to current cases. There is law. But when you do that, with a sense of having collaborative talks. You do that, you get some feedback from the public. You do that, it runs through a certain motion within the parliament. So it has to be urgent. Right. Now we are saying this is not urgent, right? Because it's going to Smith and Fonterra, as I said, it's going to take quite a long time for this matter to be decided in the Supreme Court. Because as you said, it's such an important case. It's going to take quite a long time. It's going to be appealed to the Supreme Court. So we are saying that you need to be a bit let the law run its course. Let it be a transparent process. And we do not think that, I do not think that this particular legislation warrants a retroactive type of feature or format. I certainly do not think so.
7: And another potential precedent being set, are you concerned that the government isn't aligning with the ICJ on this issue?
8: Yeah, definitely. I think that's the main point. New Zealand was one of the core supporters of Vanuatu's initiative to take climate change to the International Court of Justice. So they were fully behind or supporting Vanuatu in this cause as one of the, if I were to say, the bigger brother or sister of the Pacific region. And then we had Australia coming on afterwards. But New Zealand was clear out the line from the beginning. And the ICJ actually said that states have an obligation to protect the climate system. And they even went so far to say that states also have an obligation to regulate companies who actually operate within their jurisdiction to ensure that those companies do not produce greenhouse gases, do not use the atmosphere as their dumping ground, do not cause any damage to the climate system. So it's not only the government, the state has to protect the climate system, but also the state has to ensure that others who operate, including multinational corporations, the ICJ is clear on that, right? Because you're inviting these multinational corporations, or maybe companies, your own local companies, if that's the case, and you have to ensure that they comply with the international law obligations as handed down by the International Court of Justice. So we see that passing that legislation would be totally against the advice of the International Court of Justice. Now, I say against the advice because we all know the ICJ advisory opinion is what it is. It's an opinion of the court. We have asked the court a certain question, and the court has given us an opinion. So it goes against one of the highest court of the world, the highest tribunal. That's the cream of the crop. You can't get higher than that, right, in terms of jurisprudence and international law. So, yeah, and what I'm really watching at now, actually, I actually had a word with some of my colleagues in Vanuatu at the United Nations in New York. This week, actually on Wednesday, the 22nd, there's a resolution that is going to be tabled at the United Nations, where states are being called upon to implement to recognize and to implement the decision of the ICJ at the Hague. So I think I'm keenly observing to see how New Zealand would vote on that. So right now I understand the government hasn't laid a formal position as yet for my colleagues back in New York who are working the case. But we are keenly waiting to see how New Zealand would vote on that particular resolution. So if, for example, they vote yes, they would wish to implement and to recognize that advisory court, International Court of Justice advisory opinion. I think that would well be contrary to their domestic plans to be tabled at the parliament.
7: That was Dr. Justin Sobion from the University of Auckland Law School speaking to me about the government's climate change law changes and their potential repercussions.
5: Well, my favourite BFM ad is Fuck Knuckles, Cock and Piss.
4: The Wire.
7: Public submissions for the Policing Amendment Bill are currently being made, and a number of privacy concerns have been raised. The bill is split into two parts, with the first focusing on intelligence gathering and the second giving police new powers to declare a wider range of public areas off limits. The impact of the first part on privacy rights in particular has been up for debate, as new changes would allow police to take photos and record in public with a much lower bar of justification and are not required to provide a right to access or deletion. Originally, police were forced to stop taking photos by the courts unless figures were directly related to the case, after it was revealed in 2020 that they had been taking photos of tens of thousands of people not suspected of any crime, the majority of which were Māori youth. To discuss the Policing Amendment Bill and its potential privacy impacts, I talked to University of Auckland Professor of Commercial Law, Gehen Gunasekera. Can you give us a brief overview of some of the concerns about this Policing Amendment Act?
5: So part one, for the benefit of your listeners, it says that the police can now take photographs for a wider range of purposes. The government's argument is that the police have always had this power, and somehow it's been taken away by the courts and privacy regulators, and they want to basically put the law back to where it was. Now, I take exception to that, and I don't agree with that interpretation. I think that the existing law was working quite well as interpreted by the courts, and unfortunately, this law will now broaden the powers that the police have to capture images and capture other associated information about people. So let me just begin by dispelling a very common misunderstanding here that, you know, they say, oh, the police can see everything that goes on in public and in a public place. Any member of the public, you and I, can snap a picture in a public place of a person. I mean, we shouldn't really be doing that unless, you know, we get permission from people. But leaving that aside, the argument is, oh, so members of the public can see things happening. They can take photographs. Well, the police should be able to take photographs too. But there's a huge difference between ordinary members of the public, people like you and I, taking a photograph in public, and the police doing it. Because if the police take that photograph, it goes into one of their police information management systems. It goes into a database, and with facial recognition technologies now, that can instantly be identified. It can be compared with databases the police have, perhaps of criminals and other associated people that are of interest, and it can potentially stay on that database for years. And one day, it might be used suddenly to say, oh, you know, we think you're a person that we want to arrest, and so it could lead to the person being arrested or perhaps denied a job if the police are asked for a vetting to vet a person, as is often the case. When you apply for a job, you have to authorize the employer to access the police criminal database, and the database may not show that the person has a conviction. It might just show that, yes, this person's photo was taken, you know, standing next to someone who is a known criminal or something like that. And then, you know, you, in this country, we should be innocent until proven guilty. And my concern is that these images could end up in the wrong hands, and they could end up blighting people's careers and so on. So that's my fear. So this broadens the powers of the police to take pictures for very widely defined purposes. And they're defined as things like the integrity of policing. Another one is quote-unquote intelligence or other lawful purposes. Now, they don't define what intelligence is, so that's essentially anything that the police thinks might be of interest to them. Now, the difference is that the existing law, before this amendment bill was introduced, does allow the police to take images of people when they are detaining them, when they're arresting them, and in the context of a current investigation. But after the investigation ends, and if the arrest doesn't end up with a conviction, that image has to be, under the existing law, deleted. There is no right to deletion in this new amendment bill. So that, you can see my concerns are that New Zealand law doesn't have a right to deletion. It doesn't have a right to erasure. And some of this data could live in the police databases for years. And who knows where it could go. It might end up, we have people talking about the United States border control authorities wanting access to New Zealand law data, law enforcement databases, in order for New Zealanders to get visa-free entry to the United States. Now, if that happens and biometric photographs, for example, are accessed and copied, then those images could end up in the databases of big companies like Clearview that, you know, makes a business out of capturing and selling people's images. And, you know, and that's a big global privacy risk. So all up, I think that the bill is overly wide. And I'm totally opposed to it. But if it goes ahead, then there needs to be a whole lot of additional safeguards defining what these things purposes are, including a right to access and correct that information and to check that it's been deleted. So those are, in a nutshell, my concerns.
7: There's been a particular worry of the disproportionate impact this could have on Māori. In 2020, it was revealed police were, you know, kind of doing similar. They were taking tens of thousands of photos, and the majority were Māori youth who weren't suspected of a crime. With a lack of Māori consultation in the creation of this bill, is this something to be concerned about?
5: Yeah. So that's the other concern. So under the existing, when I looked at the bill and it simply talked about or other lawful purposes, I was sort of compelled to look at what the existing purposes of the policing, what the existing purposes are as defined in the Policing Act. And they have things like, this is in Section 9 of the existing Policing Act, the community support and reassurance. Now, the whole point of community support and reassurance is that you want the members of the community to actually support what the police are doing and take them along with you. This is what's called policing by consent. But what had been happening prior to that is some communities, especially Maori and Pacific communities, you know, the rangatahi, Maori youth had been the target of a disproportionate amount of image capture by the police. And that was criticized in an earlier report by the Independent Police Complaints Authority and the Privacy Commission. It was what's called the Joint Investigation Report, where they said that thousands of photographs have been taken. There was a disproportionate targeting of certain ethnicities. And of course, what that leads to is losing the support of that community, because, you know, if the police mission is meant to be community support and reassurance, putting people under surveillance and perhaps intimidating them by taking photographs can be counterproductive, because that kind of, it's a them and us kind of mentality. And the danger with this is that if a certain group is surveilled more than any other group, then it becomes a self-fulfilling prophecy, because, you know, then that group is more likely to be detained. It's more likely to be convicted, because simply because they've got more evidence of where those people's movements are. So, if you know, you have two groups of people, one lot of people hardly get photographed, the other lot of people get photographed a lot. The crimes are committed, the police might be able to catch the people who have had more photos taken more easily. That doesn't mean that the first group haven't committed any crimes. It's just harder to catch them because their photos haven't been taken. So then you get the self-fulfilling prophecy of preventive, preventive crime prevention, but it becomes almost like the movie, the famous sci-fi movie, Minority Report, where, if you remember in that movie, Tom Cruise, he stars in that movie, and the mission of the police there is to catch people before they commit a crime, and then, of course, they get convicted before they even do anything. Now, that is, you know, offends any sense of decency and any sense of fairness in our legal system, where you are innocent until proven guilty. So, you know, these are all things that I have, you know, there's the disproportionate targeting of certain communities, the potential for losing community support amongst those communities. And also, the other concern I have is there's power for police now to film and take images on private property, if they were lawfully on private property. So this is potentially chilling. So if you think about police attending a protest meeting, for example, or they might be even attending a religious commemoration of some kind, church service or something like that, and they're allowed to now film. Now, of course, that could put a chill on what people are saying, because, as I said, if you and I are filming something, that's fine, but if the police are filming something and it's known that the police are filming, then people are going to be careful what they say, and I think that that's an unreasonable imposition on people's freedoms.
7: With all of these issues that you've identified, the bill's currently in the select committee phase, are you hopeful that your submissions will be listened to and some changes might be made?
5: I am not, I'm not optimistic, but I am hopeful. And I think I did get a fair hearing, as others did in the select committee process. And to be fair, the members of the select committee across all parties, were striving to try and understand what the risks were and how to define intelligence and so on. So I look forward to seeing what they come up with. I honestly don't expect the bill to be knocked off or derailed completely, but I sincerely hope that the committee recommends, you know, at least certain safeguards, and the bottom lines, as I said, is, you know, people need to be able to have access, the ability to access those images, and not to have sort of broad law enforcement exceptions that would allow the police to say, no, sorry, we can't tell you what we're doing, or we can't give you access. That's simply not on. I think all the rights in the Privacy Act should apply. And also, I think that there should be some right to ensure that it's been audited and that images that are no longer relevant are deleted. I think, you know, there needs to be audit powers and there needs to be some kind of right to deletion as well.
7: That was University of Auckland Professor of Commercial Law, Gehan Gunaskerda, speaking to me about the Policing Amendment Bill and its potential privacy impacts.
6: Doesn't give my opponents much time to run up to an election, does it?
4: The Wire.
9: At the end of last year, Australia introduced a ban on social media use for those under the age of 16. While the policy was discussed across the globe in multiple countries, Australia was one of the first to actually introduce it. New Zealand is also one of the countries looking at introducing its own social media ban, despite a growing amount of evidence that the bans are ineffective. Young people are not only often resourceful enough to dodge the ban, but often the most significant causes of mental harm and distress run much deeper than just social media content. With New Zealand announcing a pause to the development of our own social media ban policy on Thursday last week, I spoke on Friday, the day after, to Director of Wellbeing, System Leadership, Data and Insights at Te Heringa Mahara, the Mental Health and Wellbeing Commission, Dr. Ella Cullen. And a lot of the stuff we're going to be discussing today is around the social media ban. And we've seen talks about social media bans developing internationally. We've seen some of those talks developing here as well. How are our talks about a social media ban in New Zealand influenced by those movements in other countries?
10: Yeah, look, that's a really good point. I mean, and observation. So as you said, there is a lot of movement internationally on this, and with Australia being the first country internationally to actually implement a ban, we think that, yeah, there's definitely been an influencing factor. And what's underneath all of that is a kind of global rise in psychological distress among young people. So this is, I guess, one solution that decision makers are seeing as the way forward.
9: And what are the motives around the big push for a social media ban or social media restrictions in New Zealand in particular?
10: I guess it really depends who you ask, and I will just say the one voice that is missing here are the voices of young people. So I guess the big push is there's some numbers out there. So as I said before, there is this very large increase in high to very high levels of psychological distress among young people. So that's something that's very, very sort of topical. The other thing is young people in New Zealand have some of the highest engagement on social media in the world. So, and it's not a bad thing. It's just what it is. Young people are spending a lot more time online. So that's another concern, I guess. And again, it depends who you ask. There is a view, a very dominant voice and view at the moment that social media is causing psychological distress among young people. And our position on that is that it's actually not a cause. So there's a lot of debate around basically whether removing social media from young people's lives will reverse the, you know, distress rates among young people and will deal with some of the issues that you can see in the media around the link between mental health or mental illness and the use of social media. So yeah, there's a lot in there. It's quite complex. We think that social media is not the sole cause of youth mental distress. It acts more like an amplifier of existing offline issues, and it has both benefits and harms.
9: You mentioned that, I guess, link between social media and the harms that young people are facing, and that link is really difficult to establish, right, whether it exists or doesn't exist, because it's really difficult to gather evidence. Obviously, it's early days of the policy in Australia, but are there any teachings, are there any insights we're getting out of the policy as it's been enacted there thus far?
10: As you said, it's very, very early days. It's actually quite hard to say whether there has been any impact on youth mental health as a result of the ban. Sort of preliminary data does say that it's actually not working very well, and we know that because we've looked at the research and it's there. It says that these kinds of bans are actually quite easy to circumvent. It actually pushes people to less regulated spaces and can reduce access to support and connection, which is what young people need. So it is quite early to say whether the Australian ban has worked. Young people are still using social media in Australia, so 16-year-olds are still able to access social media. And there's basically a number of studies that are looking at the success of the bill in Australia, but it is actually quite hard to say right now. It's been 6 months, I think, since the ban in Australia. So we do need to just wait and see what happens. And that's kind of, that's our position on that. And it was quite good to see that RNZ article this morning after the Parliament debate on Wednesday that it is on hold. So that is a good thing to see because we should be waiting, we should be learning from Australia and we shouldn't be rushing.
9: You mentioned that social media can act as an amplifier for these other issues that young people are facing in either creating more mental harm or maybe doing the opposite as well. What are those other issues, and maybe are there any other government pathways that they could be looking into to address these issues rather than just looking at social media?
10: Well, yeah, I mean, absolutely. So I guess the other issues, and if we look at the broader drivers of success, so that is things like rising inequality, social isolation or lack of cohesion, discrimination, uncertain futures, climate change. These are the things that young people have told us is driving distress. So not social media itself. Yeah, we've heard time and time again from the young people we talk to that what they actually want is safety online. So it's about kind of age-appropriate algorithms and regulating harmful content online. It's the things that go on to make young people who might already be feeling distressed to go on social media and then amplifies the distress. It's that kind of regulation. It's the content that's available already that needs regulation. So the issues are much broader, and we just simply don't think that you can ban away a youth mental health crisis.
9: And you mentioned again earlier the debate yesterday and the result that the social media ban policy has been, I guess, put on hold for the moment. What's your take on that decision, if you could expand a little bit on what you said earlier, and how do you reckon the government should look at the ban moving forward?
10: We think there's a multi-prong approach here that's needed. So it's not just about choosing between doing nothing or implementing a blanket ban. We want to see basically any solution on online harm to include genuine involvement with young people as digital experts. A lot of these decisions are being made by generations that aren't actually online as much as young people are. Young people will tell you what's unsafe and safe if you ask them when they're in these spaces. We also think we want, access to adequate education, digital literacy and critical thinking for young people to support them when they're navigating online spaces, including resources for parents and whānau and guardians to actually normalise some of those online safety attitudes. So I know that there is work included in the new education curriculum that's looking at digital literacy, so that's quite a good action that's been taken by this current government. And then the final thing we'd want to see wrapped around this is stronger regulation for social media companies. So it is about holding them to account for the content. So they do need to carry, tech companies need to carry more responsibility, and safety should be built into the platforms from the start with stronger moderation, better reporting systems and age protections and less addictive design. So those are sort of the other potential policy options there.
9: That was Director of Wellbeing, System Leadership, Data and Insights at Te Heringa Mahara, the Mental Health and Wellbeing Commission, Dr. Ella Cullen, speaking to me about a potential social media ban in New Zealand.
11: Is it too late in the process, though, to change that?
12: Nothing's too late, bro. Everything's made up in politics. The Wire.
9: Lobby Reform NZ recently put forward a petition to the government asking for three changes that would improve transparency around lobbying. These changes have been compared to some introduced in New Zealand's international counterparts, which allow members of the public to assess with greater accuracy how different politicians are being influenced. In New Zealand, the legislation around lobbying is relatively lax, leaving the public almost entirely in the dark. To discuss the petition and the scale of lobbying in Aotearoa, I spoke to Ben Wright from Lobby Reform NZ. I wanted to start off by talking about, I guess, the background context behind your petition. What is the scale of lobbying in Aotearoa at the moment? Do we even know, I guess, how much lobbying is going on?
12: No,

0: for the government to think about the kind of things that they want to put forward. So we just have no idea of what the scale of it actually is, and we're not going to know until we start putting these definitions in place.
1: And what are the kinds of organizations that are doing big lobbying? What are the views that are getting, I guess, going directly to our politicians and influencing policy?
0: I mean, it's a really tricky thing to cover, because sometimes you want your MPs to be talking to a wide range of different sectors because they just don't understand how the electricity sector works and they need to be informed. But, I mean, you're going to have lobbying from all sorts of corporations, whether it be, as I said, oil, tobacco, or one of the ones that we want to look at and see how much influence they're having on the government decisions, especially since the current government has decided to backtrack on some of the stuff that Labour put in. It is going to be from everybody in every area. And the idea is we're not looking to restrict people's access to MPs to talk about them. We just want some transparency around who is talking to whom, and then that might help us understand where the influence on certain decisions in government are coming from.
1: And if you could, I mean, you mentioned a little bit of it there, but could you go into what are the three big proposals that you're putting together in this petition that you've taken to government?
0: Yeah, absolutely. So we wanted to focus on making a mandatory lobbying register. So that will essentially make a publicly searchable database of all lobbyists and lobbying groups. So what we mean by that is there are companies that their sole purpose is to lobby on behalf of people who have the money to employ them. But we also want to take into account the lobbying portion of a major multinational corporation or even just a sector that has a lobbying division that they all sort of fund. The other thing that we would like is a meeting disclosure. So we just want the meetings that are being had between who and what the topic is about to be available to people. And then one of the other things that we're looking for is a 1 to 3 year stand down period for politicians who are leaving the political world. It's very easy pipeline to go from politician to lobbyist. And essentially that means that they can sell their political information as an employment perk, as it were, for getting them on board with a lobbying group. And then that means that they have an inside track onto what the government are doing or planning on doing. So by creating that 1 to 3 year stand down, it just means that we can prevent that from happening.
1: And I want to talk about some of those a bit more in depth, but first I want to, I guess, talk about where New Zealand stands in the global situation around lobbying. How does New Zealand's lobbying legislation compare right now to our international counterparts, and how do these proposals compare to international counterparts as well?
0: Yeah, exactly. I mean, this is essentially it's a global thing which has been moving forward in many different countries, and New Zealand is way, way behind on a lot of these different areas. So the UK, for example, they have a mandatory lobbying register already, which says who the lobbyists are, who they represent, and what issues they're lobbying. We don't have any of that. We don't have any of the things that we're asking for, a meeting disclosure or a 1 to 3 year stand down. There are countries like Canada, essentially all the most of the countries in the OECD agreement, they've got essentially just any level of lobbying transparency that New Zealand just doesn't have at the moment.
1: How common is it for MPs, ministers, and then people in the lobbying industry as well to swap jobs? How common is it for someone to be doing this job for an extended period of time and then just immediately go into the other one?
0: Oh, I mean, it's quite common. I mean, if you just think about it in terms of, you know, what would you do in a situation? There's no slight against MPs wanting to keep food on the table when they leave a political arena. And, you know, some politicians, they're essentially, you know, they might not find themselves in a job anymore just due to the voting circumstances. So they want to have a way to be able to keep being involved in the political side of things and advocate for things that they perhaps support. And becoming a lobbyist is a very easy pipeline to go for, because essentially, you know, the lobbying companies that will employ them, they want the inside information, and it's just an

0: politician to lobbyist in order to keep the funds coming in for their family. So we totally understand why that that pipeline is there, but it only is there because we haven't thought about the kind of impact that that has on our government.
1: While a lot of the changes are targeted at increasing transparency around lobbying, they don't seem to have, I guess, any material impact on the amount of lobbying that takes place. Does that worry you? I mean, that these changes could go in place and while we'd know that a bunch of lobbying is happening, we wouldn't have anything to do about it?
0: Well, we're not really looking to reduce lobbying. We just want it to be clear to people who is lobbying for what. I don't think there's no easy way of determining how much influence these big corporations has on our government at the moment, whereas in other countries, there's a lot of things that have been put in place to make that happen. So we're not trying to prevent lobbying from happening. We just want it to come to the surface so that it's a bit clearer, it's a bit more honest, and people can go into voting in the election feeling a little bit more informed. Also, I feel like it brings a confidence in the government. If the government are willing to have this level of transparency, then it means that there's a lot more confidence in who they're voting for, why they're going to vote for them. And essentially, we want that kind of confidence back in our government, especially with the state of global politics at the moment. We want to see that New Zealand can meet the standards that other countries are getting to in terms of transparency around lobbying.
1: That was Ben Wright from Lobby Reform NZ speaking to me about a petition to government aimed at increasing the amount of transparency around New Zealand lobbying. You can find more information about the petition in a link on this interview's BCast.
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3: Ko ere te hau taka katoa mo tēnei wiki, me te mihi ki a koutou katoa e korere mai ki moa mo tēnei rā. That's a wrap on The Wire for Rahine Monday. Thank you to everyone who spoke with us today, the ACT Party Simon Court, University of Auckland lecturer Dr. Justin Sobion, University of Auckland Professor of Commercial Law Gehan Gunasekera, Director of Wellbeing, System Leadership, Data and Insights at Te Heringa Mahara, the Mental Health and Wellbeing Commission, Dr. Ella Cullen, Lobby Reforms New Zealand, Ben White. Nā rā hoki te mihi ki a koutou e whakarongo ana. Thanks for tuning in. 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Next up is the 1 to 4.

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1: Alright, you're listening to the 124. My name's Michael, and I'm covering for Penny today. Thanks to Flying Nun Record Store. 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First up, we got a bit of PJ Harvey.

Information! A sales proposal.

0: Alright, you're listening to BFM. And how good is this autumn weather we're currently having in Tamaki? It is beautiful. Still t-shirt weather, so head over to the BFM merch store, get your hands on some classic tees. We got the BSA classic t-shirts, the BFM ringer tees, high fidelity t-shirts, and of course the other radio stations are shit t-shirts and hoodies, because other radio stations are still shit and it's cold in the morning. Pop on a hoodie. So head over to twotonesmerch.co.nz and grab yourself some BFM merch now.
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0: All right, that was Homebrew with Monday. And just before that, we had classic Moko Mokai with The One. And the sun is shining. And in celebration of New Zealand Music Month, Halotau and 95BFM have teamed up and created the most delicious way to support your local music community, the 95BFM Lager. $10 of every 12-pack goes straight to 95BFM to keep the station going. If you're keen on a taste, head down to talao.co.nz to order yourself a 12-pack, or head to one of your favourite local venues around town to grab it straight from the bar. Like whammy.
1: Don't hit that snooze button. 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
29: Well, you're listening to 95BFM. Just before, we had Christoph El Trento and Brandon Shiraz on No Warning, Make It Up by Terza, and Without Green, There's No Green by Temporary Disruption. Think I'm going to have a bit of a mix now. So yeah, tune in for the next 30 minutes to hear that. Chill.
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0: 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I've been way
1: 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Aldous weaves candid lyrics and charming melodies in this brilliant new record, proving her status once again as a visionary artist.
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5: 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This is the 1 to 4 show. I'm Qualia, covering for Penny. Just had a little mix for the last half an hour. Going to move into some selections now. Cheers to whoever just texted in saying they enjoyed the mix. All right, coming up, Sheep, Dog, and Wolf.

kiss you with effortless style. 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

0: All right, that was the Ideas, Shell and Cold Water Blues. And just before that, we had Gloria Lang's Dog God and Uncle Tom's Cabin by Chris Knox. 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
2: Leao, the ever-fresh Samoan psychedelia four-piece, have just dropped their lush new single, La La La. 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
3: The giveaway of your Wellington dreams has just dropped. 95BFM are giving away flights, accommodation and tickets to Loomis Festival to one lucky B-card holder. 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

0: Your tits got bigger, your ass got thicker, so don't get bitter, cause you're the bitch off.
1: That was Perfect by Slater. Just before that we had Sucking on a Surly Pout by Ringlets. They're currently over in the UK doing their thing. And before that even was Sog with Point That Thing Somewhere Else feat. David Kilgore. Yeah, a cover of a Flying Nun track, that one. Shout out.
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3: Art pop icon Sparks are finally making their New Zealand debut this May. 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

0: have insert laugh track here at Double Whammy with tickets from Humanitix. Laser Kiwi, everybody knows, at the Herald Theatre at Aotea Centre. 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
0: All right, it is just coming up to 3, so I reckon I'm going to have a little bit of a mix. 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

0: All right, fire tune that last one. Jimmy, Jimmy, Jimmy Ajar by Parvati Khan. Shout out all my Bollywood fans. 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Boom. If you've been trying to come up with a scheme to get to Loomis Festival in Wellington this June, then we have the prize for you. 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Entries will close at 11:59 Tuesday, May 19th. That's tomorrow. 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
0: Right, it's 3:20. Go have a little bit more for Mix. Starting off with 2 for 2, Kuru and Brandon Shiraz. Yeah, tap in.
12: Fuck chasing beef. 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

0: Visionary artist Saul Williams joins forces with acclaimed percussionist and producer Carlos Nino for a special show at the Tuning Fork this June.
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0: well, well. Look what the cat dragged up two flights of stairs, down the hallway, around the corner, and into the studio. Here it is. It's Monday Drive. Hello. It's Matthew, and this is Harry. Hi, Harry.
1: Harry's here too.
0: This is the new normal. Get used to it, guys. Monday's just going to be twice as good from now on.
1: Twice as good?
0: That's right. That's right.
1: I'm flattered.
0: Oh, yeah. Definitely. That was, yeah, that's right. What's everybody been up to? Have you had a nice time? Harry, have you had a nice time lately?
1: Yeah, I've had a pretty good time. Yeah. I'd even say a pretty great time.
0: Whoa.
1: Yeah, pretty great time. Pretty good week for me.
0: That's great. What were some highlights? It's been a good 7 days, I suppose.
1: Yeah. Wednesday was a highlight. We'll talk about that
0: we can
1: later on.
0: Here.
1: Yeah. I had band practice on Sunday. Hey, that's always a highlight. We love band practice.
0: So any idea when any clues when you might first play your shows?
1: I don't know, but we're sounding pretty good. I won't lie. I mean, maybe I'm just a bit full of myself, but I reckon we're sounding pretty.
0: If you can back it up, then
1: pretty
0: that's
1: nice.
0: Great.
1: We'll see, eh? Yeah, and uh-huh. I've been tossing up, but I've been looking at getting a new guitar pedal.
0: Oh.
1: I'm thinking like a tremolo, because I've been listening to a lot of Poison Ivy and the Cramps lately.
0: Oh, nice.
1: That really cool.
0: Yeah.
1: But I don't have much money, so I've tossed up between two really cheap pedals, the Joyo tremolo and the Tuner Melt, Dan Electro Tuner Melt.
0: Oh.
1: I don't know if anyone has either of those pedals and wants to give me some advice. It's very much welcome, because it's currently a stalemate between the two of them.
0: Well, you know, no one's going to get mad at you for having two pedals. That's where there's even whole arrangements, boxes, and sort of people have like make a whole thing of, you know, of having two more than lots of pedals.
1: But they're pricey. They're expensive.
0: Oh, I forgot
1: that's
0: about
1: the
0: that
1: problem.
0: Part. Yeah. I tell you what, I have no idea. But I tell you, my favourite pedal that I ever owned was not a pedal that was a good pedal. It was when I used to listen to Incubus in the 90s, before they were a kind of smooth new metal versus smooth lounge band. They were kind of fun. They had this sound. It was ridiculous. It went kind of like... And my friend, I found out that it was the sound was the Gonculator modulator.
1: The so Gonculator.
0: I bought a Gonculator modulator pedal, and it was the dumbest thing. Never used it, and it was kind of, you know, just literally a pedal that you use to try and sound like the guitarist from Incubus. And I think I sold it, burned it, not sure. What's happening on the show today?
1: Yeah. We've got quite a bit, actually.
0: It's nice having a producer. I swan in here. I've sort of skimmed the email. There's just some stuff.
1: There's some busy stuff.
0: Busy
1: show. We've got 4 o'clock. The show starts. We've done that. And then 22:05, we've got Leica coming in for stage direction.
0: Nice.
1: A lot to talk about with the comedy festival having happened. And then we've got, of course, on the hour, news, weather and surf. 5:30, Peter Lynham calls up and talks to us about the Baha'i Faith, I think, in New Zealand.
0: It's
1: like the 100-year anniversary of it coming to New Zealand. I think I've got that right. And then, and then we've got May Simonis we've got a pre-recorded interview.
0: Oh, nice.
1: with them. And and we also have a double pass to give away to Sarah B, who's got a show at Double Whammy coming up to support their new album, third album, Nothing Grows Here. Wow.
0: Cool.
1: Exciting. Something to look forward to. A lot to look forward to.
0: Yeah, you had all the information there. There's one. We'll also hopefully be jumping on the phone just before the show's done to Stephen from Clap Clap Riot about their single and album, the show that's coming up as well. So it couldn't be a more packed show. And what I think we should do is just sit around here talking and filling up the show instead of doing those things. Or alternatively, I suppose we could get on with the damn thing. You mentioned the Cramps. I'm happy to play some Cramps if that helps steer you to the dark side of pedal decisions.
1: Let's do it.
0: This is Goo Goo Muck.

Just popping in to say that was Starfly 59 with 1995. Cramps before that with their version of Ronnie Cook's Goo Goo Muck. Chris Cubby just tells me that Golden Axe used to do a version of that song too. That would have been cool. I wonder if they did a recording of it. I'm sure if they did, we can get our hands on it. Toy Love, right now, this is a choice for Harry. Big fan of Toy Love, and I don't blame him, really. Here it is. This is Squeeze.

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come out as. And it's okay if you don't know what pronouns you want to go by or what name feels most comfortable. 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It's okay.

That is D. Tyrone with Heavenly Body. And up before the break, we had Toy Love Squeeze. It's gone out to Harry. Harry's just in another room right now, learning. He's always learning. Something I admire about him. And before the break, I just had someone text in saying, "Hi, BFM. I missed what the track before Toy Love was. Can you please let me know?" And sure thing, it was Starflyer 59. A band that I always try and sandwich in and make everyone fans of as often as I can. Starflyer 59 started out in the early 90s as a shoegaze guitar band and carried on. It's still going today, actually. They've got a new tune out and they're still one of my favourite bands. And so I reckon check them out. If you're starting your voyage with Starflyer 59, I reckon the Silver Album, the Gold Album, and then Americana are both, they're all three really great albums. They've got lots of great albums, but those first three albums and the EPs around them, unmissable, really. Tell you what, another beautiful album that came out recently was Hun Lynch. Very, very, very cool local talent who's also in starring in Mum, I'm Alien Pregnant. Multi-talented. This song doesn't sound like it came from someone who's in an alien pregnancy movie, but it sure did. Here is a song called I Want You from Hun Lynch, and check out the album Sycophant as soon as you possibly can.

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4: Get my mind on the job.

Well, well, well. Yes, indeed. Well, I tell you what, it's nearly time for stage direction, and there's lots to talk about. But we did hear from Kate Lebon just before the break, and I'm very, very proud of our friends in Liao. They are, in fact, if you know anyone in London, they're playing in London's tonight, so the same, like Monday night, at a pub over there in London. So you can tell your friends in London to go and see Liao. They're playing over there as part of the Great Escape Festival, and then going and touring Scandinavia with Tanarawin, which I just think is so brilliant. So let's have a listen to the latest single from Liao, and first, you know, have our fists pumping in the air and with joy that Liao's having a moment internationally. I think it's brilliant.

0: Well, that was Liel, and this is Leica. It is time for stage direction.
1: Hello.
0: Hello, hello. It always feels like such a long time.
1: I know, 2 weeks. It bids the heart a fond farewell.
0: That's right. And I tell you what, you've got so much to talk about.
1: We do.
0: That I'm tempted to just drop a small talk and just defer to you.
1: Okay. All right. Great.
0: My lips are sealed.
1: Seal them up. Zip them right away.
0: Apart from smart-ass comments.
1: Always welcome.
0: Cool.
1: This is the theatre. First, I'm going to talk about... I'm going to briefly retouch back on something that I brought up last time, which is Nosferatu Looking for Love.
0: Yes.
1: The wonderful solo show by Rhiannon McCall, which ran at Basement in the first week of the Comedy Fest.
0: Mm-hmm.
1: I was lucky enough to go along, see it. One of the most intense solo performances.
0: Really?
1: Yeah. So incredibly funny. She is in that character.
0: That's so cool.
1: Beautifully. You can see the sweat dripping from behind her makeup. She's got white like body paint just like all over her, on her hands, and so every time that she's touching the microphone stand, it's just leaving behind these like ghostly imprints on mics, on costumes, on if she happens to touch you. It was one of the moments where I forget how close performers are allowed to get to you. She was coming right up close to me, and I was like, I could see the pause on her face. It was incredible. Has one of my favorite gags that have been that I've been lucky enough to see. One was because it's Nosferatu looking for love.
0: Yeah.
1: She's trying to find love. She's trying to learn how to be a good partner. And so one of the bits is Nosferatu says, "I have learned that to be a good date, you must be a good listener." And so as Nosferatu walks up into the aisle of the studio seats and just like stands, and as everybody is laughing to this bit, just starts replicating people's laughs and turning to face them like one-to-one. So, and I've got quite a distinctive laugh. Like I'll laugh like it sounds like a machine gun. I'll go like that.
0: Yeah.
1: And I laughed like that, and she just spun round, replicated that, and stared me dead in the eyes.
0: Wow.
1: And I felt true fear.
0: Wow.
1: It was like, I've never laughed and been frightened like this at the same time.
0: That's wild.
1: And then the other one, she, Nosferatu gets a call to be on, to have an audition for Shortland Street.
0: Yeah.
1: And says, "Is anybody here an actor?" And I go, "Me, yes, Mr. Nosferatu, I am." And he goes, "How do you get into the role of a character?" And I go, I think about the choices that they would make and why they would make them. And they go, yes, very good, very empathetic. I have a series of haunted hats." And puts on a haunted hat and gets like possessed by the ghost of who was in that hat. And I was sat there just like, God damn it. That's like such a good bit. Absolutely adored that show. Next, Stamp Town.
0: Yes.
1: Stamp Town came to us from the great New York City, baby.
0: That's right, the Big Apple.
1: The big ol' apple. So big that they threw an apple and smashed it with a microphone directly
0: in front of us. That's right. This was a crazy show. Now, this is the rare occasion we've both seen a show. Harry's seen it too, but is off doing something very helpful.
1: Thank you, Harry.
0: It was a wild ride.
1: The jokes per minute of that show it felt like being shot with a different machine gun. Like, the rate of fire in that show was off the charts.
0: That's right. And there was even it was a kind of a group show.
1: Yes, it was like a variety comedy cabaret.
0: Yeah, and there was even a guy who tried to do as many jokes as he could in 60
1: seconds. Yes, which was very impressive.
0: Yeah.
1: And some jokes that I shan't repeat here, but were very good jokes.
0: Yeah, it was a kind of night where you were laughing at things you probably wouldn't normally allow yourself to laugh at.
1: Yeah, I think once you hear more than, you know, 50 jokes in the span of 5 minutes, I think you just sort of, your brain stops comprehending and just starts laughing.
0: You can't file them into appropriate or inappropriate.
1: Exactly.
0: You're just like, yeah, okay.
1: Yeah, I was like, oh, okay, yeah, okay. A comedian is being funny and I'm going to laugh at it.
0: Yeah.
1: But again, a very intense show.
0: Yeah.
1: Intense both like performance-wise and also, sound and light-wise.
0: Yeah.
1: They went from 0 to 10 so many times show. There was mime, there was stand-up, there was song, there was burlesque. Yeah. There was live fire on stage.
0: Yes, love fire.
1: Love fire. One of the first times I've seen fire used to that, like fire poi, like swinging and fire eating and fire breathing,
0: yeah,
1: all on the rangatira stage. First time I've seen fire in Q theatre.
0: Fire smearing on yourself.
1: Fire smearing on yourself in the middle of a burlesque performance, yeah, which was, you know, some people say that burlesque is hard. You haven't seen it with fire.
0: Yeah.
1: I've been a big fan of Stamptown for a while, having seen there, and Zach Zucker, who's the host and comedian, that runs it, having seen a lot of his bits on TikTok and Reels and just kind of seen him online, so it was really cool, I felt, to be in the space to see those bits live.
0: Yeah, it was because it's an interesting one with Zach Zucker, because his character's name is Jack Tucker,
1: yes,
0: but his real name is Zach Zucker,
1: yes,
0: so this guy has got the craziest name ever, Zach Zucker,
1: yeah,
0: and has decided to create an alter ego called Jack Tucker, whose name is more normal, but presumably his character, he is more crazy.
1: I would really hope that he's not that crazy
0: yeah,
1: in real life, just, you know, for his own sanity. I do. He did train at the Lecoq School of Clowning, I believe, or the Cocteau School, one of the French clowns.
0: Yeah,
1: I can't remember the name. So he's definitely a level of crazy, because to go to clown school in France... Two things that you've got to have a couple of screws loose to be able to get through.
0: It was a wild show. And the only other thing I've seen so far at the Comedy Festival is Barney Duncan and Ella Hope Higgins.
1: How was that?
0: I loved it. It was so fantastic. There was like these long... It wasn't a silent show, but there were long periods of kind of like mime segments. And the mimes got more and more surreal. Like there were these classic sort of restaurant sketches where, you know, things get more and more crazy, but they're more and more absurd crazy.
1: Yeah.
0: And sort of tap dance without moving and all sorts of things that I had never seen before. So it was a show that
1: tap dance
0: they had...
1: without moving is
0: yeah, you
1: wild.
0: Have to wait and see.
1: I will.
0: Hopefully
1: please
0: bring it
1: back, Barney!
0: So yeah, it was really great. I'm a big Barney fan.
1: Love it.
0: Sorry, and don't mean to hijack, but that's my little offering.
1: Beautiful offering. Thank you so much. Yum, yum, yum, yum, yum. next, I'm going to talk about Macbeth Inc.,
0: okay,
1: which is currently on at the Factory Theatre until the 22nd of this month.
0: Where is that?
1: The Factory Theatre is in Onehunga.
0: Right.
1: It's just around the block from the Dolphin Theatre and just down the road from the train station. So if you get the train all the way to Onehunga, you can pop out, see a show at Factory, which is Macbeth meets American Psycho.
0: Whoa!
1: Yeah, it's an interesting premise. I think that perhaps the world is working against the show a little bit. I think that there's a really cool and interesting idea here, and I think that the cast are really giving it as much as they can. The Hamish, who is playing Macbeth, is doing a really stellar performance.
0: Yeah.
1: That is kind of taking this, you know, Macbeth character and melding it with this Patrick Bateman type, to the point that they've got, you know, the clear rain jackets and the axe murdering and the hey Paul. It's very, very American Psycho, but I think it wants to be more American Psycho, but it's too Macbeth.
0: Okay.
1: So my hot take for this one is that I really hope that they use this show as like a development season and go away, rework the script to like completely adapt it to fit the world of American Psycho, 1990s, early 2000s, CEO, corporate America. Because I think that there's a really interesting idea of, you know, Macbeth, the story of power and ambition, versus American Psycho, the story of, you know, psychotic ambition. There's something really fun there, and I just don't think that this show is quite working, but I do encourage people to go and see it and make up their own minds, but also to see how you can take an idea like this on its own face, you know?
0: Is this an embossed business card I see before me?
1: See, and that's the kind of thing that I wish they had done. It is, but they are saying, is this a dagger I see before me?
0: Right.
1: I was really like, my
0: sure, at least axe.
1: Yeah, right?
0: Is this an axe?
1: Yeah. My biggest dream for the show was that Lady Macbeth would be doing her out damn spot scene, and she would be rifling through tax returns, like trying to find the one dot that she's missed and something like that. I think that there's really, you know, there's so much that this world could have given us.
0: Oh, next time.
1: Yeah, next time. But also, we've got more shows.
0: Yep.
1: Play Fight by Silo.
0: Has
1: opened just these last couple of days.
0: Great cast.
1: Phenomenal cast. It is three performers. It's in the round again. This is the second Silo show in the round, but this one is at Silo Hall on East Street.
0: Oh, cool.
1: So it's this old reconfigured Pacifica church.
0: Yeah.
1: So the space is gorgeous.
0: Yeah,
1: the
0: cool.
1: Set is beautiful. They've got these like brown paper bags that have been crunched and rustled to look like autumn leaves.
0: Oh, wow.
1: Suspended in the air, and then a tree that's made of like silver scaffold pipe.
0: Oh.
1: Kind of in the center of the room, and the whole play revolves around this tree and these three girls that grow up from they're in high school. I think it begins and they're in year 12, so they're 15, and then it goes to the main body, ends with them in year 13, or maybe it starts a little bit younger, but I think it's like from the ages of like 14, 15 to like 17, 18, and then jumps a little bit later as well. But I don't want to spoil too much about where it goes, because
0: you've seen it.
1: I have seen it.
0: Mm-hmm.
1: I went and saw it with my friend, and we both left it so deeply impacted by this show, just kind of talking to each other about all of the different life stories that this show has brought back up. And I think that that is the really incredible thing about this, is that it is such a, at its heart, simple story told so beautifully, profoundly, and effectively.
0: Mm.
1: It covers... I do think that my biggest criticism is that I think that they could have been a bit more thorough with their content warnings. I think that this show, because it is about consent, it's about it covers childhood sexual assault.
0: Right.
1: Because it's about these girls kind of coming to terms with their body and like their growing relationship with their bodies and with each other and with their sexuality and with how the world how they are seen by the world and how they see the world. I think that if you were ever a teenage girl and had a relationship with your body, or just kind of if you were a teenager and watched porn when you were a bit too young, or like had an experience that you look back on and you think, I learned something from that, and what I learned is that I probably shouldn't have done that. I think you will get something really incredible out of this show, but I do suggest that you look up the content that is in this and make sure that you go into it prepared.
0: Sure.
1: 'Cause yeah, beautiful, beautiful show. But I think that when I sat down in that space, I just wasn't quite ready for what came.
0: Right.
1: But yeah, I adored it. I applaud the performances, the designers, the directing was across the board fantastic.
0: Cool. Well, that's good.
1: Yeah. And then really quick, because we've got a little surprise
0: we've got to do.
1: I just want to touch on one show that's coming up at Pitt Street from Wednesday 20th to Saturday the 23rd. We have How to Catch a Grim Reaper, which is put on by Stray Theatre Company.
0: Cool.
1: So this is about a group of uni students that accidentally catch death, the Grim Reaper, in their lounge. And it's a comedy of errors in what happens when you have an awesome spirit of power just in your spare room, and how you react to that. It's got a full cast. It's heavy comedy. It's very funny, and
0: it's very comedy.
1: It's very comedy.
0: Yeah.
1: It's being billed as a comedy horror. It's like comedy horror in like 0.3. Was told that it's in the same vein of like Shaun and the Dead.
0: That's the thing I was thinking of. Yeah,
1: where it's these like ordinary people reacting to this very extraordinary circumstance. I'm very excited to see it. They said that the fight call for the show, so the stunt rehearsal that takes place before show doors open, is as long as the show is.
0: Whoa.
1: Which blew my mind and has immediately piqued every interest in me. So I highly recommend keeping your eyes out for that
0: Grim
1: one.
0: Reaper.
1: Yes.
0: Okay. Well, you've got also You've done an interview, and this is very exciting.
1: It is.
0: We're about to play it. Would you like to intro it real quick?
1: So this is somebody that I have looked up to for a very long time. She is coming to Auckland twice this year, once on the 20th at 7.

0: The movement in like Grail.
1: Well, that's actually it's something that I wanted to ask you about, because there is such a journey that we're seeing you take kind of live in front of us, because it's the first 35 years in one show, correct?
0: Now 37. So I started in 87
1: 88. Years.
0: March of 88 was when I started stand up. Yes, I'm doing my mathematics here, because as I keep touring, the remix, I can, you know, the remix tour could be a tour forever, but it's also just like bands are doing. You know, bands are saying, and here's an old one, and here's a new one, and here's an old. So that's what I can do.
1: I think it's really cool, and it's not something that, like, because I've been saying, like, it's a greatest hits tour. It's like all of your favorite bits. Is it at any point sort of refreshed?
0: Exactly, that's why it's called the remix, because it is remixed. Yeah. Death Star Canteen is in there, but Daphne du Maurier is also in that scene, who she wasn't in the first one. I like the fact, because I need to keep it alive for myself, and that's how we're doing it.
1: So do you find that there is a difference in yourself when you're doing the comedy show versus when you're doing the Hamlet show? I mean,
0: yeah.
1: we're looking at your, like, history and your transition through. You're also doing, like, so many characters in Hamlet. You're jumping between the full cast. So,
0: well, let's,
1: where do you...
0: Well, I would say on the... Because there's 23 characters which people grab hold of and go with, but that is... Some of them are just one-liners. So it's really 9 characters, which is still... Is it 7 or 9? I think it's 9 characters. I worked it out. I keep forgetting. Oh, well, yeah. The Gravedigger's going to be... He's a character.
1: Oh, of course. Anyway. What is... Because especially when you're saying, like, an audience come see both and get this, like, full range of... Yeah, what are the contrasting differences? Like, what...
0: I would say Hamlet is more difficult, because I keep... My stand-up, I keep quite conversational, so that I can drive through an ad lib and go in this place and keep the fear away, because I do my stand-up in French and German and Spanish as well, so that really... But comedically, I can go wherever I want, and dramatically now, I can take Great Expectations, my previous show, and... Hamlet wherever I want. So on stage, I'm very at home on stage, and then you come to the Hamlet, and it's dramatically landing each character in the place they are in their arc. That is the very tricky thing, I think, to do it when Hamlet is attacking into Ophelia, or making show of the fact that he is mad. Look at, see the madness that I have in me, and not really caring that Ophelia is really struggling under this, and Ophelia is saying, you know, she's underwritten, her and Gertrude are underwritten, so we wanted to make her as feisty as we could. And then to be inside her, be the Ophelia, the young girl that I would have been, young woman that I would have been if I'd grown up in a woman. So just to play all these characters in that place and do it and land it and make it work. So, and we sold so well in the UK on the UK tour. And now we're here in coming to New Zealand and Auckland and Wellington, we will be performing. So I'm just, I love doing it. And it's over 250 performances now. So anyway, we're looking at that.
2: Well, that is just a snippet of an interview between Laika and Susie Idiazad, who is coming here soon. You can hear the full interview on BFM Bcast on the website. I've got a quick ad break, and then we're going to have the news, weather, and surf. So let's go.
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8: Ahi ahi marie, good afternoon. Ko Eloise tokuingoa, ko te rima karaka, it's 5 o'clock. Respect Ed, an organisation specialising in the prevention of sexualised violence and its harm, will be forced to close its doors in the next few weeks under sector funding cuts.

0: The cuts have also affected ACC funding for community-based sexual violence prevention. Auckland Women's Centre spokesperson, Leonie Morris, says the government needs to prioritise women's safety and freedom, but is instead assisting misogyny by not doing anything in the face of sexist campaigns linked to sexual violence. She said that the state should be fighting gender-based abuse, rapidly becoming the number one threat to our democracy. RespectEd is doing important, necessary work with schools, workplaces, prisons and other communities. According to HLEP Help, an organisation supporting survivors, almost half of women in Aotearoa have experienced one or more incidents of sexual assault or intimate partner violence in their lifetime. The government plans to spend $131 million in this year's budget on improving the reading, writing and math skills of New Zealand students. Education Minister Erica Stanford made this pre-budget announcement at Balcott School in Lower Hutt earlier today, accompanied by Prime Minister Christopher Luxon. Stanford also said that education reforms at primary and intermediate level will boost achievement and close the equity gap. These new initiatives include a Year 2 literacy check, joining the current Year 2 maths check, a Year 5 times table and division check, and a 12-week structured literacy program for students who are struggling. According to Stanford, data released today shows very early signs that last year's curriculum changes are succeeding, though she added that no one is claiming mission accomplished just yet. And in international news, the World Health Organization has declared the recent Ebola outbreak in the Democratic Republic of Congo and Uganda a public health emergency of international concern, after 88 people died and more than 300 cases have been linked to the virus. The lack of vaccines and treatments for the current Bundibugyo strain, the presence of the virus in areas of high conflict in the DRC, and the contagious nature of the disease as well as high fatality rates are of huge concern. Dr. Jean Kaseya, Director General of the Africa Centres for Disease Control and Prevention, has requested an improvement in vaccine and medicine production, including the potential for treatments to be trialled at an earlier stage of development. Helen Clark, former Prime Minister of New Zealand, and co-chair of the Independent Panel for Pandemic Preparedness and Response, commended the quick response from the WHO and reflected on the need for immediate global mobilisation. Taiwanese President Lai Ching-te says that Taiwan will neither initiate conflict nor relinquish its sovereignty. Writing on Facebook, in his first direct response to the summit between Donald Trump and Xi Jinping, which took place last week, Lai asserted that Taiwan, the Republic of China, is a sovereign and independent democratic country whose future must follow the will of all the Taiwanese people. Though Beijing has characterized Lai as a destroyer of cross-strait peace, Lai added in his post that Taiwan has been and will remain, quote, a firm defender of the status quo on both sides of the strait. The US is Taiwan's largest supplier of arms under the Taiwan Relations Act. Since 1982, the United States has assured Taiwan that Beijing will not influence its arms sales to the island. However, Trump said that the 1980s was a long way when asked about that assurance on his return from Beijing, and Chinese state media reports that Xi warned Trump that mishandling the issue could lead to conflict between the two powers. Ara te kawai pūrongo, and that's the news.
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0: Āne ngā tohu huarere mō tēnei rā, your weather report for today. Fine and mostly sunny, southeasterly breezes, overnight low of 8 degrees, and sunset this evening is at 20 past 5. Āne ngā tohu huarere mō te ao pōpō, your weather forecast for tomorrow. Rātū Tuesday, fine and mostly sunny, southeasterly to easterly breezes. And that's your news and weather. Ko Eloise Tokuingoa. The time is now 7 minutes past 5.
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3: Oh, Wipeout, it's Pete.
4: Hey, Matt, how's it going?
3: I'm good, how are you?
4: Not too bad, pretty good.
3: Good, good. I was stomping around in your territory the other day. Well, your territory being the beach, Went for a great walk along Tehinga Beach and over to O'Neill's. It was great. And I thought of my good friend Pete Cerf as I gazed out into that wild water, wondering what out of 10 that water was. But I couldn't. I had no way of knowing. I was there without you.
4: Yeah, on the weekend. It would have been good too. Yeah, yeah.
3: It looked like it was. It didn't look like, you know, didn't look weak.
4: Nah, nah. Good fun size. Corey hitting the spots. Did you take your boogie board with you?
3: I didn't. But I do. I want to do a very special little shout out to the Bethel's Cafe, because if you haven't already had, and Harry, this goes for you too, if you haven't already been out to the Bethel's Cafe and had their mushrooms with coconut and cumin on kumara sourdough, well, you haven't lived. And so it was great to finally live. It's a great meal at a great little spot. So big shout out. But we're not here to talk about mushrooms on toast. We're here to talk about the surf. So Pete, please take it away.
4: Put that on my menu, please. yes, surf. Fun weekend. Good waves again. West Coast has given us the goods constantly. This week is a bit more mellow. The swell's dropped off. Tomorrow, 2 foot. And that's kind of the next couple of days or so. Looking at winds offshore. So just smaller range surf. Chest height around there, and it's offshore. So I'll give it a 6 out of 10 for smaller range style surf. The wind, light to moderate east-southeast, so offshore. The afternoon, there's a chance it could bend a bit through the south, so cross-shore, but we'll see. It might hold out. I've still got that massive high pressure over us. Weather and bluebird days, and so that's good. And then east is what that has got, the onshore winds, 1 to 2 foot, so that east wind swell still coming through in the small range as well, but messy with the southeast onshore winds, moderate strength. So 2 out of 10, not too flash. Go west, go west. And then the surf comp at Raglan is we got some good waves over the weekend. I thought I was mentioning that. It has notched down. I was thinking pumping swell, and then the comp started and it was on the tail end. So I think they had a couple heats today, but they did get some good waves in the weekend on Sunday. And then I'm just looking, because it's going to be pretty small next few days, but further out, we're starting to see some low pressures pushing through out below Australia, and that's probably going to push up some swell. So back end of the waiting window, which is towards through next weekend into Monday, we should see some swell. So that's good. We need some waves.
3: never a truer word spoken, Pete. We need some waves, and look, the government's not going to do anything about it. We need to stand up and, I don't know.
5: Just make it happen.
3: Hope for the best, I guess. Yeah.
4: Yeah. Oh, Southern Ocean always gives us waves. Don't worry. It's just a matter of, just give it a few days, which we are, and then in the meantime, it's fun range surf out west. No complaints.
3: All right. Okay. Good.
4: Definitely. Advocate for what you're doing.
3: Thank you, Pete. Have a wonderful week, and may the surf be with you, and we'll see you in a week's time.
4: Beautiful. Keep it exciting.
3: Take care.
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6: Cowabunga, friend.
3: Harry, you were off being very helpful in your own way while I was talking to Leica, and we talked about Stamptown, and you were there too.
5: I was.
3: Yeah, what did you make of it?
5: I thought it was very really, really funny, actually.
3: Oh, that's good.
5: Yeah, my cheeks were hurting by the end of it.
3: Oh, that's good.
5: Yeah, I think I laughed a little bit too hard at the Jacinda Ardern joke, and the person next to me gave me some eyes. I might have been... So I made sure to laugh extra hard at the Charlie Kirk joke, so to kind of cancel that out,
3: To be clear, I don't think it was a very particularly mean joke about Jacinda. It was just more like a kind of fake eye roll, being like a Jacinda fan. Oh, okay, wasn't it? It wasn't like a.
5: It wasn't a mean jab. It was if anything, it was a jab at the Jacinda hating crowd.
3: The Charlie Kirk stuff. I forgot about that. There was some very, very detailed reenactments. Yeah. It was
5: Yeah,
3: I forgot about that. And there was a teenage. It was like a huge crowd of school kids in the room as well. So I was, they were tailoring the show quite a lot to the high school kids, I thought, which was an interesting stylistic choice because it's a show known for being so intense. But the kids gave back the energy, I've got to say. So
5: they got it and they gave it.
3: Shout
5: the
3: out.
5: Energy.
3: Yes,
5: the energy.
3: That's right. Shout out to I thought they could have done a little bit more for, you know, for middle-aged men, but, you know, we've had our go, I suppose.
5: I'm not a middle-aged
3: man. No, I was talking about myself, my own personal experience.
5: Well, yeah. Well, I felt humorously satiated by the end of it.
3: So did I.
5: I was laughing.
3: I was being silly. And there was some great roller skating as well.
5: Oh, Dylan. Shout out to Dylan.
3: Yeah, big shout out to Dylan.
5: Copyright.
3: Now, if you know anyone in Wellington who wants to go see the show, you should go tell them to laugh because that's what's happening this week. So many good shows still at the Comedy Festival in Auckland, though. If you head to the Comedy Festival website, you can just tap in the days you're available to go and see something and you'll have an... unbelievable smorgasbord of choice. I'm going to play a song for my friend Lance. You know I love to do that. I'm going to pluck one out of the atmosphere that I know that he will love. And true love will find you in the end. Everybody, this is Daniel Johnson.

0: Right on. That was AW with Thief of Joy. And one of these days I'll stop saying it's AW is Andrew Wilson from Dido Die, but until you all understand, I won't stop saying that. Before that, African Head Charge, a song that was on the Louder compilation from BFM many moons ago and is very, very BFM song for me. I love it. It's called Heading for Glory. And Daniel Johnson before that with True Love Will Find You in the End. Harry, how you been? Any thoughts?
1: Yeah. I've been good. Good music.
0: Great.
1: Yeah. Good company. Yeah, there we go.
0: Pleasure. Well, there's also other people here, so you could be referring to them. But there, it's a great. That's the thing about BFM. It's great to be here. There's and all these people who make up the three-dimensional, five-dimensional scaffolding that is the 95 BFM. You know, Jungle Gym. That don't often get shouted out. So big shout outs to all the people who are scattered around the BFM office, just being fabulous.
1: A lot of dimensions. A lot of fabulous people.
0: That's right. So here's one of them. This is Johnny with OOTD, Outfit of the Day. And we'll follow that up with some Community Treatment Order. And then I guess we're barreling towards That's
1: Peter.
0: The Spirit.
1: Yeah.
0: So I look forward to that, as does the entirety of the city.

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1: Oh, Margaret, I don't care if you're a clone. 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

0: Well, everybody, we have a very special treat that's all the same to you, but it's a special treat for us here in the studio. We're Zooming with Peter Lynham today. Professor Emeritus Peter Lynham, as I said, you're at a slight disadvantage in that you cannot see us, but we can see you in the studio today, and it's a real treat. How are you?
1: I'm very well, thank you.
0: Oh, yep. Thank you for making that. Thank you. You know, we got a little workaround. No phone today, but we can Zoom you. And so thanks for making the time and jumping on. What on earth are we talking about, or not on earth? What on earth or otherwise are we talking about today?
1: On Saturday, I had the privilege of going to. Sorry, there's an echo for me. Is there one for you?
0: There is not. Have you got headphones?
1: I'll just carry to. So I went to the fascinating event, which was the Baha'i celebration of 100 years in Auckland.
0: Wow.
1: And indeed New Zealand.
0: Well, fantastic. I weirdly haven't thought about the Baha'i faith for a long time. And on Saturday, we drove out to Tehinga and drove past the. The road that has the Baha'i temple on it. I don't know if this is where you were at, but...
1: No, we were at a very tiny... far from it. This is causing me some difficulty.
0: Okay, sorry.
1: Look, I think I've got my phone working.
0: Oh, okay.
1: Try my phone number.
0: Look. Okay, let's try you. Okay, I will tell you what. We'll play a quick song and we'll be back... with Peter. Does that work for you, Peter? We'll do that. Okay.
2: Hopefully it does.
0: All right. Well, we'll give Peter a call off here, and I'll crank through the song, and then we will be back with Peter Lynham.
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0: Yeah, that is Wednesday, a song called Bitter Every Day, and they are playing this Sunday. Wednesday is on Sunday at the Hollywood Avondale, and it's going to be a jam-packed show, but you've still got a chance to buy a ticket, so hurry, hurry. And I had a quick text from someone saying, who's this track by One of These Days? It's Junny, J-U-N-N-Y, on Sun Return Records. I said out for the day, but OOTD, of course, is One of These Days. Anyway, let's try this again. All right, we're going to fade that right up. Peter, back. We're back, and are we in action?
1: That sounds good.
0: Okay, good. All right, well, we've got to see your face briefly, but we were talking about an event that you went to, which was a celebration of 100 years of the Baha'i faith in New Zealand.
1: That's right. And so it was held at the top of the Auckland Museum. I don't know whether you've been up to that spot, but It is a phenomenal site with views all over the city.
0: Wow.
1: And so it's quite a magnificent place for them to celebrate their centennial there. And I was really fascinated and knew immediately this was the subject for today, because the Baha'i are a mighty interesting group. I mean, in some ways, they are a split from Shia Muslim.
0: Right.
1: Because they come from Iran. And indeed, the terrible experiences that they had in Iran and still have in Iran are directly related to the fact that in the Shia view, they are a heresy, a heretical breakaway from Shia Islam. And as you know, Shia tends not to be very tolerant.
0: Yeah, no, you stick with the family, yeah.
1: Now, they very quickly, you see, they began with a person called Babab. I'm not sure I'm saying that correctly, but my Persian isn't great. And Babab really technically was not Baha'i at all. He had founded his own movement, but he was killed by the Persians in 1853. I think I've got my date right. And then succeeded by the Baha'u'llah, who is generally regarded as the major founder of Baha'i, even though they look back to the Bab. And so Baha'u'llah had some difficult experiences, and he fled from Iran to Iraq, to Baghdad. And there he was, in those days, in the 1860s to the 1880s, in the territories of the Ottoman Empire, Turkey-based. And eventually, because he was kept in prison there, he found a way to achieve a degree of freedom by going to the edge of Palestine, of course, pre-Israel days.
0: Mm-hmm.
1: And he managed to get the Bab's remains to Haifa in Israel. And that's where their headquarters are today. So they have a universal house of justice, which flashed on the screens at Auckland Museum innumerable times.
0: Mm-hmm.
1: And they have a nine-facing temple. Nine seems to be a most important number for Baha'i, because their temples are a nine. Their symbol is a funny-shaped, I think it is a nine-shaped kind of flower.
0: Right.
1: Petaled flower. And the other magical name seems to be 19, because they've invented a year with 19 months of 19 days, plus a few left over which have to be filled in every year. the story that they were commemorating was the formation or the election of the first nine members of their spiritual assembly, which is the governing body, and you can't be an official Baha'i group if you haven't elected nine people to be your spiritual assembly.
0: Right.
1: And so internationally there's nine, New Zealand overall there's nine, and in Auckland there are nine that fulfill this role of governing the body. They're not clergy, they're just elected members, and they stood up in front of us and looked at the usual assortment of different people. The fascinating thing was that we were given much talk about Baha'i teaching, although it was only about an hour long, the event. the essential teaching was of the oneness of humanity and that diversity can be strength, not weakness, so long as we rejoice in that diversity. And this is a wonderful message, of course. And Baha'i tend to have quite a high profile in interfaith activities because they believe, after all, they've come through the monotheistic tradition of Islam, Judaism, Christianity. So they tend to fit very well in that context. They see the Baha'u'llah as the final manifestation. Of course, everybody does see their own leader as the final manifestation of the divine. The divine who is, to them, essentially unknowable other than through the sight given by the Baha'u'llah. So, fascinatingly, we weren't told this on Saturday night. All we were told about was Margaret Stevenson, who was a woman. I know her story fairly well because I had a part to play in it, getting into the Dictionary Museum biography. Margaret Stevenson had, through various influences in Britain, people writing to her, founded a discussion group in Parnell back from about 1920.
0: Yeah.
1: And then from 1926, she managed to find nine people who could be elected as a spiritual assembly. But on the Baha'ipedia, which is their version of Wikipedia,
0: yeah,
1: it is very intriguing that they claim that one of their converts was Robert Falcon. Now, Robert Falcon...
0: It's a cool name.
1: A great name. Robert Falcon is the notorious figure for the formation in Havelock North of the so-called Havelock Work, which sought to assemble... and I think I've talked on this...
0: You have, yeah. You have mentioned them. Yeah.
1: He founded this Egyptian rite of the sun, studied Isis. So what that tends to show us is that people interested in all different religions dabbled a little bit in Baha'i as much as anything.
0: Yeah, I suspect there's some dabbling going on. I'm looking at a little list of notable musicians who had said they were part of the Baha'i faith, and a lot of jazz musicians, and I wondered if there was some, you know, if it would have kind of rippled through the jazz community, because a huge amount of the sort of celebrity, I guess, you know,
1: Baha'i has certainly in the 1970s. There was a great surge of interest in Baha'i. And the particular reason for the surge, I think, was that it was at a stage when people were losing interest in their inherited religion, Christianity, by and large. And Baha'i offered itself as an attractive, non-hierarchical type of religion in which everybody had equal significance. And so there was a... The list that I can see in front of me is certainly of people who became interested in the 70s and the 80s. Not so much in the present day. Indeed, in modern Baha'i in New Zealand, there's a significant number of people who fled from Iran. So there's a lot of Iranians persecuted in Iran who found their way to New Zealand, as to many other nations.
0: Rainn Wilson from The Office, The American Office, there you go. Dwayne from The American Office is the most famous living person I can see flying the flag. But I don't think he's a pretty standalone name in the kind of, you know, it's not a trendy American religion.
1: No. Although it does have, it's probably most beautiful temple. It's a beautiful nine-sided temple in Illinois.
0: Oh, really?
1: So Haifa in Israel, Illinois, and then in India, you will see the picture on the Wikipedia page anyway of this extraordinary lotus petal-shaped Baha'i temple, phenomenally beautiful. And the essence of these nine-sided temples is, what I can't find out is what goes on in their worship, and I had meant to sort this out, but mostly, I think, it is learning about this way of peace and unity and oneness.
0: Yeah.
1: And I think that for many people, its lack of content was an attraction in some ways.
0: Right. Yeah, I see what you mean. Yeah, like a cynical person might sort of say it's, you know, peace, love and happiness and kind of don't need to know much else. But then on the other hand, it actually might be quite lovely.
1: Yeah, and I think for people who've grown tired of religions that are full of dogmas, here's one that you can duck the dogma, although actually, as far as I can see, there is most definitely dogma there. It would be interesting to do a study, and I could do a study because I've got the data. You know, I'm a data-hungry person, of the educational level of Baha'i. And I think what we'd find is it's pretty high. That Baha'i people have quite an interest in an academic study.
0: Yeah, right.
1: And that kind of makes sense, that this is a religion where people who've grown wise to all religions but really are losing interest in ones that ask them to believe too much.
0: Yeah, they want a little bit of something, but they don't want to be able to, like, have to give up their...
1: And especially the non-clergy focus of Baha'i. Imagine where people have come through Islam, especially Shiite Islam, where, as we well know, there sure is a hierarchy and authority there. And so Baha'i, as a schism from Shiite Islam, certainly would have attracted people because of the possibility of abandoning this dreadful degree of coercion that goes on within Shiite Islam. And so I think that's a very significant part. But I think also the fact that they didn't really organize their scriptures until 1920, so it's a very recent movement, remember, and that there's no attempt to give you out a copy of the scriptures. We got booklets on Saturday night. One was Baha'u'llah, the Divine Educator, which emphasizes especially what Baha'is do. So it's the doing that is what is their focus. And
0: I like that in a religion.
1: Yeah. So one of the things that happened was that they presented 100 acts of service that they proposed to do to the city of Auckland. They presented it to Desley Simpson, the deputy mayor of Auckland. 100 commitments that they've made of actions in the coming year.
0: Anything that we should be looking forward to?
1: Yes. Unfortunately, I'm just hoping the list would have been in these booklets, but it isn't, so I can't pull out any particular one that they're going to do.
0: Oh, well, it'll be a nice surprise anyway. And besides, they're probably not doing it for the BFM big ups. They're probably doing it because
1: that's... Probably not. Although, I might say, many of the sweet and the good were there on Saturday night. Because one thing Baha'i has carefully cultivated is friendly relations with people from other religions. And so there was any number of people I knew from Islam.
0: Across the aisle.
1: From, you know, all varieties of Christianity, from a host of other positions. And so the interfaith aspect of Baha'i is pretty significant.
0: Yeah. Oh, well, that sounds like a good night and a good opportunity to the top of the museum,
1: except
0: if nothing.
1: I have to tell you, they do not approve of alcohol, so there was just orange and apple juice.
0: Okay.
1: And at the end, small nibbles.
0: Yeah, right. Well, I did wonder, because someone just texted in saying that Louis Armstrong was Baha'i, and I can see that Flora Purim and Dizzy Gillespie and a whole bunch of other, Cindy Blackman, other jazz musicians from an era where, and I wondered if there was a permissive nature to it that kind of led to, like, you know, musicians being involved.
1: I don't think so, because they seem to firmly disapprove of gay people.
0: Okay. Okay, well,
1: you're the only type of sex is within a heterosexual marriage, so far as I was able to read.
0: Right. Well, it's starting to sound less ideal the more we arrive at the twists. Well,
1: but then that was a discovery in the 19th century. Possibly they've had a new revelation.
0: You'd hope so.
1: Yes.
0: People as people.
1: In the Bahá'í, now let me have a look. It forbids any sexual acts outside of marriage, and a Baha'i marriage must be between people of different sexes. Yeah, that doesn't leave much wiggle room, does it?
0: Literally.
1: yes.
0: Well, we might leave it at that. I think nice enough, but I'm not going to give them a 10 out of 10, especially deducting some major points thanks to that last little bit of information. But hey, I'm not in charge, so I'm just. We're purely telling it like it is, aren't we, Peter?
1: Very good.
0: All right. Thank you very much. Talk to you very soon next week.
1: Okay.
0: Bye bye.
1: Bye.
0: Did you hear that? I said bye. I was really. All the whole time, I was like, my little brain was going. You should try and do a joke about the Baha'i me. Like when I was looking for the musicians, the Baha'i men who let the dogma out. But the joke wasn't good enough, and also you're not supposed to joke about things like that, so I didn't do it.
2: Oh.
0: Harry, what the heck have we got coming up?
2: We've got the news coming up in
0: very soon.
2: Sooner than you would even believe. 4 or 5 minutes. And then we've still got... we've still got a double pass to Sir Rabbi to give away.
0: That's right.
2: That's exciting. We have Mate Simone's pre-recorded interview to play for everybody.
0: That's exciting.
2: And then, that's the show, really, I think.
0: I know we're speaking to Stephen from Clap Clap Riot.
2: Oh, of course, yeah, Clap Clap Riot.
0: Jumping a tune in there.
2: New single out there.
0: Yeah, it's all happening. Ooh. Okay, well, let's have some ads, and we will launch into the news, weather and surf again. And the final hour, it's not going to be dull, put it that way. It's going to be a good one.
2: No, never is.
0: Never a dull moment.
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8: Tēnā koutou e tēnei pō. Good evening. Ko Eloise Tokuingoa, ko te ono karaka. It's 6 o'clock. General practitioners are calling for more and better allocated funding. General Practice Owners Association GEMPRO is asking that ahead of this year's election, all political parties consider more investment in primary health care, increasing from the current 6% of total health funding up to 14%. This would put New Zealand in line with WHO and OECD benchmarks. GEMPRO Chair Dr. Angus Chambers says that the current system determining the funding which general practices receive, quote, tends to underestimate the cost pressures, placing a higher burden on patients to pay for the shortfall. Dr. Chambers also said that he would urge the government to reconsider not including ethnicity in its re-rating of variables that determine GP funding, which will begin on July 1st, as ethnicity is related to need in healthcare contexts. The National Party has ruled out New Zealand First policy to buy BNZ, even if it is a non-negotiable for the minor party. Over the weekend, New Zealand First announced a raft of policies, including their policy to purchase the bank BNZ and merge it with the publicly owned Kiwi Bank. If this policy were to be implemented, it would require support from a major party, and their current coalition party partner, the National Party, has completely ruled it out. Finance Minister Nicola Willis says the idea is extremely reckless, and Prime Minister Chris Luxon attempted to compare it to the Labour Party. New Zealand First has been consistently growing in the polls this electoral cycle, seemingly siphoning votes off their coalition partner, the National Party. But how this will relate to changes in government policy in the case that the coalition stays together after the election currently remains unclear. And in international news, in Britain, a key opponent within the Labour Party to Labour Prime Minister Keir Starmer is setting himself up to contest the leadership. Following searing losses in this month's local elections, Keir Starmer's position as leader has come to seem untenable for many within the party, and heads are turning for new leadership. Andy Burnham, Mayor of Greater Manchester, is one of the British Labour Party's most popular figures and wants the job of leader but must win a seat to enter the race. He attempted to gain a seat in Parliament earlier this year and was blocked by Starmer, but seems to have put his name forward for a tight race in the Manchester region, with his main challengers being the right-wing Reform Party, which won big in the local elections. In France, the hundreds of actors and filmmakers who spoke out over the influence increasingly asserted by far-right media mogul Vincent Bolloré have been publicly blacklisted by his production company Canal. The petition calls out Bolloré's recent monopolisation of the film industry and says that leaving French cinema in his hands risks not only the standardisation of films, but a fascist takeover of the collective imagination. Canal chief executive Maxime Sada says he will no longer work with and no longer wants Canal to work with those who signed the petition. Canal is France's largest production company, and this display of the influences which the petition signers had feared and are now paying for seems to have resonated with audiences at Cannes Film Festival, who booed their logo in several films.

0: France's media monopoly follows the proposed Paramount Warner Bros. Discovery merger, marking contemporary global trends with the consolidation of media empires under the ownership of right-wing billionaires, sparking fears that they will use their financial control to shape cinema and news coverage. Ara te kawe purongo, and that's the news.
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0: Ane ngā tohu hwarere mō tēnei rā, your weather report for today. Fine and mostly sunny, southeasterly breezes. Overnight low of 8 degrees and sunset this evening is at 20 past 5. Ane ngā tohu hwarere mō te āpōpō, your weather forecast for tomorrow. Rātu Tuesday, fine and mostly sunny, southeasterly to easterly breezes. Ara te tohu hwarere, and that's your weather.
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0: Ane ngā ahuatanga o Tangaroa mō te āpōpō, your surf report for tomorrow. Ki te tai rāwhiti, on the east coast, 1 to 2 foot east wind swell with moderate east-southeast onshore winds. Tai Pari, high tide is at 20 to 9 in the morning. Tai Timu, low tide is at 3 o'clock in the afternoon. Score 2 out of 10, onshore, messy conditions. Ki te tai Hauru, on the west coast, 1 to 2 foot east wind swell with moderate east-southeast onshore winds. Tai Pari, high tide is at 11 o'clock in the morning. Tai Timu, low tide is at 5:15 in the evening. Score 6 out of 10, fun smaller range surf. And that's your news, weather and surf. Thanks to Sharon and Emmanuel for writing the news bulletin. Ko Eloise Tokuingoa, the time is now 5 minutes past 6.
3: Hey, thank you so much. And great pronunciation of that French language. You don't often hear French language in the news on BFM, so nice to hear, I gotta say. As someone who studied French for one semester.
4: I did in high school.
3: Did you? Yeah. Well, you did lots of things.
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5: Cowabunga, friend.
3: That's right. Harry's leaning in to talk about his educational journey one more time. Harry is a doctor of philosophy, as he loves to remind us. But the school of life is a powerful thing.
4: It certainly is. I'm not doubting that.
3: Just to be clear, I do love to force Harry to talk about being a doctor of philosophy. He tried to hide it from us. Here's a song for you, Phoebe.

0: Right on, it is Roxy Music. Love is the drug, so addictive. Harry.
1: Relatable. Doing okay? Relatable.
0: Yeah. Now, we've got a very special pre-recorded interview to play with May Simonis. That was done by, not by us, but by some experts. But we'd like to give you a little bit of background into who May Simonis is. May Simonis is a Brooklyn-based artist who sings in both English and Japanese and is coming down as part of the Strange Universe series.
1: Ho-ho-ho!
0: Playing with Phoebe Rings. Harry, you got a little bit of a blurb here.
1: Can you give us some facts and figures? Yeah, that's right in front of me, and I'll start reading it. May Simonis, Japanese-American musician whose unique sound blends elements of jazz, bossa nova, math rock, J-pop, holy.
0: She's amazing. She's a total shredder as well.
1: That's crazy, yeah.
0: She really shreds live.
1: As you said,
0: it's so cool.
1: Bit of bilingual action going on over there, Japanese and English. She has just released her deeply personal and collaborative EP, Kurage. And now is about to head on a world tour, the entire world.
0: Well, we're part of that. We're part of that world.
1: And yeah, that includes New Zealand.
0: Yeah.
1: So this interview is from the illustrious hosts of Wilawe, Otto and JC. We love them. Yeah, we love Otto and JC. And we love Wilawe. Yeah.
0: That's right. Shout out.
1: Shout out. Chatted about her expectations on the road, her creative process, and about growing up in both Japan and the United States shaped her as a musician, into the musician that she is today. A lot of shaping.
0: That's right. Well, let's let the music do the talking, I reckon.
1: Yeah.
0: Or the talking do the talking.
1: Yeah. And then we'll talk about the show.
0: The talking about the music do the talking.
1: Play the club.
0: Okay, thanks, Harry.
2: Once again, thank you so much for speaking with us and joining us. How are you feeling about all the international show dates that are coming your way?
3: Yeah, I'm feeling good about it. I'm very excited. I've never been to Australia before, never been to New Zealand. And then also we're going to Canada and Europe after that and hitting some new places on those tours as well. So really excited, yeah.
2: Yeah. And you're also going to be opening for quite a few like amazing bands and artists as well, right? You know, you're going to be opening for American Football in Denver in 2 days. How are you feeling about that as well?
3: I'm really excited. Yeah, their music is so cool. And it's always fun to like play for different audiences, you know, like it's going to be a different audience than who we would play to on our own. So I think that will be great.
2: Yeah. Are there any like specific venues or cities that you're excited to be playing at on the tour?
3: Yeah, I mean, honestly, I'm excited for every city because I feel like everywhere is so special in its own way, and everywhere we go, the people are so nice, and the fans are so nice and attentive. If I was going to say one that I'm excited for, I'm really excited to be in Switzerland in July. I've just never been there before, and I think my parents are going to come out to see us, so that will be a fun show, I think.
2: And then, of course, you know, in mid-June, you're going to be down here in Australia and New Zealand for the first time ever, I believe. Is there anything you're excited to see or do while you're down here?
3: Yeah, I mean, I think our schedule will be kind of tight just with the shows and everything, but I would love to see some wildlife if there's time and if I can. Also, I've heard there's, like, cool bugs there, and I would love to see some bugs, like spiders and stuff. If I can. Honestly, I'm going in very blind. Like, I have no idea what it's going to be like. I don't know. I've heard it's going to be kind of cold, which is different than what I thought. I kind of was thinking it was going to be warm, but it's, like, kind of cold. Is it cold there right now?
2: It's starting to get pretty cold.
4: I mean, it is, but it's kind of, like, average cold. Like, let's say your springtime would be a similar temperature.
3: It's actually pretty chill then, I guess. Yeah,
4: it's not like intense cold compared to the South Island. I think you'll be fine.
2: Yeah, and it's definitely not as cold as like Boston or New York.
4: Oh my gosh.
2: No.
3: Okay, that's good.
2: Yeah, you'll probably think it's summer when you get here. Additionally, will any of the artists who you worked with on the Kurage EP be joining you on the tour as well?
3: Unfortunately, no. I think that they're all doing other things. Actually, I don't know what they're doing, but you know, Australia is pretty far. It would take a lot to bring them out.
2: Fair enough, yeah. So you'll just be, like, singing their parts on stage when you're playing those songs?
3: Honestly, we probably won't play the songs just because, like, my mindset about those songs and collaborations in general is that it's usually not, for me, it's not worth it to play it without the other person because, like, I wrote the song for that person, and so then for them to not be there, I'm kind of, like, it's, like, missing the big point of the song. So
2: yeah, but that's like one of the things that I personally love about the EP is like the fact that each person you collaborated with on the album, you wrote the song about that other person. Well, what was it like being in the studio with someone that you've like written a song about?
3: Yeah, it was good. It was definitely feels a little vulnerable and maybe embarrassing at times, but luckily they both liked the songs. Like John and Liana both liked the songs that I wrote about them, and yeah, it was just fun to record with them. And we'd already been friends for years before that, so it didn't feel like anything super new, you know.
2: Do you generally write a lot of songs about the people around you, and do the people around you like inspire you to write music as well?
3: Yeah, I think some of my songs are about people. I think a lot of my songs are about myself too. But I guess like sometimes I'll write love songs about people or love songs for my friends or for my family. I'm definitely inspired by them. Even if like the song, the lyrics aren't about them, like the music might be inspired by them, you know?
2: And then the title track of the EP as well, Kurage, was written with your dad, right? Who was joining you on the euphonium. You know, what was it like working on a song with your dad?
3: It was really fun. We've never really made music together before, but he's been a musician for his whole life, and it's been a big part of his life. And I feel like it's a big part of why I can do what I do. Like, he's always been really supportive of me playing guitar and me pursuing music. So it just felt like kind of like the right thing to make music together, you know, because like he is like a big part of why I'm making music.
2: The title of the EP itself, Kurage, I believe means jellyfish, right? Mm-hmm. Yeah. And based off like what I've read in like previous interviews you've done, it's also connected to, you know, your upbringing and spending time in Japan as well as the States. So could you tell us a little bit about the title and its connection to your upbringing in Japan?
3: Yeah, the song I kind of wrote about memories of going to the aquarium in Japan when I was little. I just remember really liking it. Like, it was always so fun to go there and see all the different sea creatures and the dolphins and the penguins and the jellyfish and the fish and the crabs and all of that. So I was kind of just thinking about that imagery and thinking about what it would feel like to be a sea creature also, and just thinking about what it feels like to be a kid, like going into a space like that. It's like really magical and nice, you know?
2: Do you tap into your like inner child a lot when you're writing music?
3: I think pretty often, yeah. I feel like I'm inspired a lot by memories from when I was little, like nostalgia, I guess, I think is a nice thing to write about. Yeah, I have a few songs like that. I feel like they're kind of about my childhood or about memories from my childhood.
2: And, you know, did experiencing both, you know, those American and Japanese cultural influences in your upbringing, like, shape the way that you approach music and songwriting? I know, like, a lot of your songs are bilingual, but, like, how do you describe, like, that aspect of your upbringing on your songwriting process?
3: I mean, I think it is pretty straightforward in the sense that just because I grew up speaking both languages and visiting Japan every year and everything, it's just been a big part of who I am and my identity. And so when I'm making music, it feels natural and it feels more like true to who I am, like as a person in general, just to have both be a part of the music.
2: Are there any like Japanese artists that you personally take inspiration from as well?
3: Yeah, I think I really like Ichiko Aoba. I think her music is really beautiful, and I also like Regal Lily. They're like cool band in Japan. And I like Trico too. They make like math rock music.
2: So I guess like going forward, you know, your sound is like, you know, an incredibly unique blend of like jazz, bossa, bit of math rock and some J-pop influences as well. Do you think your sound will take like a different direction in the future, or do you think it might like remain as it is currently?
3: Yeah, I guess it's kind of hard to say. I think at least with the new music we've been working on recently, it's kind of a continuation of what we've been doing. But I think diving a bit deeper into different genres, and I think going a little further, like I feel like there's actually more variety in the newer music in terms of like going really rock or going really jazz. But in the future, I don't know, I haven't really thought about it. I guess I'm kind of just going to do whatever is interesting to me and whatever I like. And so it's hard to say what that will be in the future, but we'll see.
2: Are there any other genres you've thought of experimenting with?
3: I think classical guitar is really beautiful. I would love to get more into that, and also just more into like Brazilian music in general. Yeah, I guess that's what comes to mind first.
4: To wrap it up, do you have anything to say to the Auckland audiences here in New Zealand?
3: I guess I would just say thank you for listening to my music. If you have been already and you're coming to the show, thank you so much. You're the reason why we're able to play there, you know? And then if you haven't listened to my music and you're thinking about coming to the show, I hope that you like it. And yeah, that's it.
2: And I guess like what should they expect when they see you in June?
3: I guess I think we'll be playing definitely a lot of songs from Animaru and probably a few older songs too, and then yeah, like unreleased music as well. So I think they can expect a fun set of like songs that they know, and then also some new songs that they've never heard before. And yeah.

0: Okay. All right. Hey, bye-bye. Bye-bye. Well, as we say bye-bye to some people, we say hello to each other. Harry, how are you?
1: Hello, how
0: Thank
1: good.
0: You for sticking with me. That was Always. Macimonia's, the song that they were discussing with her dad, actually, with the euphonium.
1: And,
0: yeah, so sometimes she plays these kind of beautiful little bossa nova numbers, and sometimes she's shredding, like I was sort of saying, the Beths or something like that. It's like really great spread of kind of sounds. Between this,
1: for sure, very
0: rock,
1: cool.
0: Rock and roll and math rock and all sorts.
1: Yeah, a show and a half. One to catch, one to catch. Yeah, well, yeah. I think you can catch the rest of that interview tonight, 11 to 1,
0: mm-hmm.
1: On Well Our Air with Otto and JC. The full thing. That was just a teaser.
0: That's right.
1: Just a teaser. And yeah, and if you really like that, then go on and buy some tickets to the show, Turning Fork.
0: It'd be a nice thing,
1: 16th of June.
0: 16th of June.
1: It's going to be a ripper, I would say.
0: With Phoebe Rings, no less.
1: With Phoebe Rings.
0: Could it get any better?
1: I don't think it could, to be honest.
0: The only way it would be if you were there.
1: Yeah.
0: There we go. Harry, what have we got? We've got a prize to give away. Maybe we can think about that.
1: Let's get this prize given away. Yeah. Cerebi has just released a third album.
0: Woo.
1: Number 3. What do you call that one?
0: Settle Down.
1: Is that not the Sophomore, but the next one?
0: Yeah, the Hat Trick.
1: The Hat Trick. It's the Hat Trick album, Nothing Grows Here. And would you believe it? He's putting on a gig at the great Double Whammy to celebrate with a full band. That's going to be a great one. So we are giving away...
0: What's the date of that?
1: The date of that is the 30th of May.
0: Just mildly distracted by your decision to have white text on a black background on your phone. Do you like it?
1: I think this is just how Google Docs does its thing. Yeah.
0: Oh, you've got a monochromatic...
1: It just automatically does that.
0: Interesting.
1: I mean, I guess it's easy on the eyes. I didn't choose this.
0: It chose itself.
1: It
0: chose you. Okay, I completely interrupted there. I've forgotten all the information. Can you please say it all again?
1: All right, okay. From the start, okay, yeah. Cerebi, 30th of May, Double Whammy. It's going to be a ripper, and you could get a double pass to see him absolutely free as long as you have a B card.
0: Yep, and all you got to do is spell Cerebi correctly and in a text to us with your name and your B card.
1: Yeah. Good luck.
0: Yeah, good luck. You can do it. You're allowed to Google it. This is Cerebi with Nothing Grows Here, speaking of the devil.

0: The wonderful Hina. I saw Hina play with Jack Moser and Geneva AM down at the Kahui St. David's Church in Khyber Pass last week. Actually, that's something I did last week. I went, I think it was all the days are blurring into one, but it was a Friday night. Could not be, maybe it was a, might have been a Monday night, who knows. But it was beautiful. And the church, ex-church, I suppose, Kahui St. David's is such a beautiful place for music. And Hina did an incredible job, as did both the others. It was amazing. So a little shout out there. And before that, we had Cerebi. Congratulations, Evan. You've won yourself a double pass to that, name on the door. Thanks to everybody who entered, and beautiful music from Cerebi. And that is on the 13th of May, wasn't it?
1: 30th.
0: Sorry, not 30th. 30th.
1: That's what I meant. That's
0: what I meant. Sorry. I'm sorry.
1: It was a slip. I'll forgive you this time.
0: Yeah, I do live in the past. I am guilty of that.
1: Next time?
0: After this next little bracket of stuff, we'll be speaking to our good friend from Clap Clap Riot about a new song and a show. And if we've got time, we'll talk philosophy. But what is time after all?
1: Oh, that's a good one.
0: Can't get through that in three sentences, can we? Here's Psycho Gab with Compass, and we will be back.

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1: Welcome back.
2: And I suppose it's actually, probably welcome back is kind of a good segue into chatting to you, Stephen, here on the phone from Clap Clap Riot. Welcome back.
3: Kia ora. Oh, thank you. Yes, it's definitely a welcome back. It's been a long time.
2: Long time between drinks.
3: A very long time between drinks, actually.
2: Yeah. So
3: very, very long time.
2: Clap Clap Riot were, you know, you've been on the scene for some time and have taken a little bit of time out of the arena, obviously to perfect your new single, Like a Lover. But, yeah, how long has it been since you hit the stage with Clap Clap Riot?
3: The last time we hit the stage, we had a one-off show at Whammy Bar last April.
2: Yeah.
3: But before that, so the last time we actually toured New Zealand, so I guess that's more than one show.
2: Yeah.
3: Was 7 years ago.
2: Wow.
3: So this is pre-pandemic. Obviously, the world has changed a lot.
2: Yeah.
3: We've all had different things happening in our lives. Like, I've got two kids now. I've got a 7-year-old daughter. So the last time I played in the country in a tour, I didn't have any kids. So it's big change.
2: Well. You'll be responsible men. You know, you'll be the most efficient rock and roll band ever. You won't be chasing that last beer. You'll just be like, I'm going to bed. But you'll be putting on a show.
3: It's funny you say that, because this week I've been trying to adjust my sleep pattern, because I go to bed quite early, as it is, because I get woken up early. So yeah. I'm trying to stay a bit later every night, so when it comes to the gig,
2: yeah,
3: I'm ready. I'm ready for action.
2: You're ready for that 11:30 p.m. finish or whatever it is. You're playing at Whammy this Saturday, right?
3: Yes. Whammy this Saturday.
2: This Saturday the 23rd, and I tell you what, the old Whammy, you probably would have been screwed, because they often didn't start shows until 11 o'clock or so. But these days, we're all a bit more reasonable, and you'll be on at a reasonable hour, I reckon.
3: Yeah, and I feel like people like earlier set times.
2: They really do.
3: And a lot of our audience do as well, because they've obviously grown up with us, so they appreciate an earlier set time.
2: I've got resident
3: get it out of the way.
2: Got a resident young rocker here, Harry, my producer. Harry, what's your take on reasonable start times? You've grown up in this environment.
4: Oh, that's a tricky one. I think it really depends on how tired I am, really. if I'm up and ready to rock at 11 o'clock, then, that rhymes. Look at that. That was pretty cool.
2: That's nice.
4: And then, keep it going. Keep it churning into the wee hours. But then, there's times when, it's 5 o'clock. Yeah. Your eyes are already glazing over. And there's 6 hours left until the show starts. I don't know. I can't give you a yes or no answer. I think
2: I just want to tell you guys, before you get too excited about that rhyme, rock and clock, I think, are maybe two of the first words to ever be rhymed in a rock and roll song.
3: We should just end it.
4: Oh, I thought I invented it. I thought I was onto something there. You crushed me.
2: People. Stephen, tell us about a new song, Like a Lover.
3: Yeah, so this one we recorded with Tom Healy down at the lab in Mount Eden.
2: Great.
3: You're already winning. We're sitting on an album, so we recorded it in two parts. The first half of it was before the pandemic, and that kind of took a very long time.
2: Mm.
3: The idea of it was that we were going to get everything out of the way before I had kids and got busy,
2: mm-hmm.
3: and then that, of course, got on the way. But this single, recorded down at the lab. There was four of us, so myself, Dave Rollins, Tristan Colenso, Alex Freer, five of us, and Anthony Metcalf.
2: Oh, nice.
3: And mailed out these songs in 3 or 4 days. And the song itself, it's about kind of like a tumultuous relationship. There's a girl, there's a guy, he's leaving in the middle of the night, packing up, not really thinking about anything, and kind of deciding later on that maybe he should have respected his relationship and everything around that.
2: Yeah. Well, let's find out what happens. I'm stoked to have talked to you, and tell you what, when the album's ready, come on in and we'll have a nice long chinwag, catch up proper.
3: Sounds wonderful. All right. Thank you so much.
2: Meanwhile, people can get those tickets at, I'm presuming, the usual?
3: Yep, Under the Radar.
2: Under the Radar, you know it. Get your tickets for this Saturday. Who are you playing with?
3: We're playing with Mother in Auckland.
2: Oh, nice.
3: Yeah, yeah, a nice punk band.
2: Yep.
3: To get things started.
2: You got to do it. All right, well, clap, clap, riot. Thank you, Stephen. And we're going to hear Like a Lover, which you can hear live this Saturday along with the hits.
3: Cheers.
2: Rad. Thanks, man. See you.
3: Thank you. See you.

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1: Right on, it's the 95 BFM Entertainment Guide. Let's tell you what's happening for the next couple of days. Nothing to write home about tonight, so take a breather. Or, walk out into the streets. You never know what might happen. Tuesday the 19th of May, tomorrow. Insert laugh track here at Whammy Bar. 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Laser Kiwi, everybody knows it. 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Music Helps presents the legendary, it is legendary, New Zealand Music Month quiz at the Tuning Fork. 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And in case you're wondering, yep, that is Wayne Brown's band. Harry, you'll be there. You love.
2: Wayne Brown, the band,
1: You love to support the authority.
2: I'm huge into politics and music and politics of my own.
1: All right, well, check it out. And you know, if I know anything about Wayne Brown, he's the runs the City Music. He probably would love to have a chat about your thoughts on infrastructure and such.
2: So. Oh.
1: At his gig, yeah.
2: You know I've got a lot to say about
1: infrastructure. He definitely won't tell you in a sassy way to F off.
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0: Vale's sounding amazing there through the deep dark wood. Hey, thanks Harry for everything today. You've really kept the ship sailing.
1: Oh, thank, a busy thank show. You, thank you, Matthew Crawley, for doing everything you do.
0: Oh well, look, we've got some more thanks to do. Thanks to Leica, obviously. P. Lynham.
1: Yeah.
0: Who else we had? Oh, Stephen from Clap Clap Riot.
1: Thank you, Stephen. And thank you for the
0: Masonius.
1: Yeah, thank you for the crew, the Wallawe, for that interview. That was really, yeah.
0: That's right, and a big fat thanks to the Beer Spot. So we're out of here. Quick ad break, and Rapley will be here with some Dirtbag Radio for your soul. He's coming for you.
1: Let's go.
0: Thanks, Harry.
1: Bye. Bye.
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Kia ora, hello, welcome along to Dirtbag Radio on 95BFM with me, Rapley. It's just gone 8 minutes past seven, and welcome. Big thank you to Mr. Crawley for another amazing drive show with Harry. Nice. This show is brought to you by GoKiller Music, the greatest sponsor one could ask for. It's down there at 378 Broadway, Newmarket, just across the way from the Clatter Bar. This, as I said last week, get down there. It's a pretty good time. But yeah, GoKiller, the biggest selection of vintage and secondhand guitars in the country. Go down there, tell them Rapley said you. You can get 10% off. It's not official, but if you do it, they'll hook you up. You can get secondhand guitars, basses, drums, all the stuff you want at a music shop, and you can get your stuff fixed there as well. Get your guitar, get your bass set up, get your amp fixed. You got an old valve amp, get it fixed. Get it sorted out. Anyway, if you haven't heard the show tonight, if you haven't heard the show before, you're listening to Dirtbag Radio. My name's Rapley, and I'm going to be playing the next couple of hours of rock and roll. And tonight, it's going to be... I'm going to hit some metal. Some old metal, some weird stuff. It's going to go... it's going to go places. There might be some noise in there. But we'll see where we go. I started off there, of course, with some Black Sabbath off the album Volume 4. The song was called Supernaut. And who doesn't want to start with some Black Sabbath? Come on now. But anyway, we've got lots to get through. I've been messing around. I got records up here. Let's see what happens. If you want to get in touch tonight, it's 5395 on the text machine or 309-3879 on the phone. We're going to have a bit of fun tonight. Because fuck it. It's Monday. It's the 18th of May. Why not? Alright. Let's get the music rolling. Should we crank it up? Let's crank it up. Anyway, this is a band called Josephus. It's off the album Dead Man. This is their version of the old Rolling Stones ditty called Gimme Shelter. Let's see what this sounds like. Crank it up. You're listening to Dirtbag Radio. 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

0: The giveaway of your Wellington dreams has just dropped. 95BFM are giving away flights, accommodation and tickets to Loomis Festival to one lucky B-card holder. Stay tuned to 95BFM Breakfast for the chance to head to this extravaganza of music, art and culture happening in Wellington this June. The winner will be drawn Tuesday, May 19th. Loomis Festival from June 9th to 21st in Wellington. For all details and tickets, head to loomis.nz.
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It's 7:32 and 48 seconds. Welcome back. Hope you're enjoying the show so far. We're getting into it, I'll let you know what you've been listening to in the last few tracks. The one before the break there, that was new from a band called Demon Spell from Sicily. That's in Italy. The album is called, hold on, where are we? Blessed Be the Dark. And it's pretty good. It's like, if you like a bit of old school metal, you like a bit of, King Diamond, Merciful Fate sort of business, it's going to be right up your alley. And it's current, just came out. Came out this year. Came out last month. How's that? Demon Spell, Blessed Be the Dark. Check it out. Before that, you had, went all the way back, to, 70s, a band, Italian band actually, called Jacula. Like Dracula, but with a J. The song was called, it was like that long sort of keys number. They went for about, maybe 10 minutes or something. It was called Magister Dixit. Some good late 70s, early, late 60s, early 70s stuff. Italy as well. Before that, we had some Josephus with their version of the Rolling Stones' Gimme Shelter. So we're getting through it tonight, but with some long songs, with some good shit. If you want to get in touch tonight, it's 5395 on the text machine or 309-3879 on the phone. I'd love to hear from you. Hit me up. Where you at? What do we got? Anything? Anyone coming through right tonight? Oh. I got a texter cooking dinner. You're right. It does sound like Dracula. It does sound like Anton LaVey, Church of Satan. That'd be right up his alley, I'm sure. Should we keep it going? I think we should keep going. If you want to get in touch, as I said moments ago, 5395 on the text machine. Let's do it. I'm writing my songs down on a broken down beer box tonight, so you know it's legit. This is going to be I'm going to play a band that was supposed to be here, I don't know, like last year, end of last year, but it fucked out and it didn't quite get to where we wanted it to be. The Jesus Lizard that we're going to play here, brought to you by the one and only, used to be called Scowling Wolf, now known as Your Enabler. He's going to bring them over, but you know, something happened with the boys and they couldn't make it over. So hopefully this happens again soon, because I'd like to see Jesus Lizard playing in our fair city, Tamaki Makaurau. I'm going to play a track now. I'm going to send it out to a particular person. It's off the album Shot. The song is called Pervertedly Slow. You're on Dirtbag Radio. I'm rapping. This is 95 BFM. Crank it up.

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It's gone past 8, it's 8:06. Hope you're enjoying the show so far, as much as I am. We're getting into it tonight, Before the break there, you heard from some Sabbat, some Japanese. Good shit. The song you heard was called Black Fire. It was off the album Black of His Soul. Prior to that, you heard it's kind of like an electronic-y, it's still in that metal vibe. Muslim Gauze with Ishmael Tongue. Some Judas Priest before that with Rock Hard, Ride Free. We had some little interlude prior to some Judas Priest with Mothers of Invention. The song Get a Little. We had some Fat White Family in there with the song Without Consent off the album Conk If You're Lonely, live at Conk Studios. Man, I love that record. It's amazing. If you're a fan of Fat White Family, they released a live album at the end of last year. They released 500 copies of records, and I didn't get one. If you'd like to send it to me, please do. But yeah, it's at Conk Studios. The album's called Conk If You're Lonely. It's really, really, really, really, really good. And yeah, kicked it all off way back when with Jesus Lizard, Pervertedly Slow. Yes, if you'd like to get in touch tonight, 5395 on the text machine or 309-3879 on the phone. I like it. I like it when you text in. Hit me up. We're going different ways tonight. Because why not? I feel like it. If you like playing music, do you like playing guitar? Got any instruments you're into? Go down to Go Cooler Music in Broadway Newmarket. 370A, to be exact, Broadway Newmarket. And you can find all the best shit. You want guitars, you want basses, you want the good stuff. You can't buy the good stuff new anymore. Unless you want to spend like, I don't know, fucking $8,000 on some custom shit. And then like, you know, someone's going to play like a, you know, $300 guitar and it's going to sound better than you. So just go down to Go Cooler Music. There's the good stuff down there. There's still secondhand stuff. There's old amps. There's vintage stuff. Stuff you can't buy the new shops. Go down there. Anyway, tell them Rapley sent you. You can get your stuff fixed there as well. Get your guitar set up. Get your valve amp completely repaired. It's been sitting in your fucking shed for ages now. Just go take it down to Go Cooler Music. Get Henry to sort it out. Macca amps. It's on. Anyway, you wanna don't hear me going on and on about bullshit. Let's play some more music. Let's ease into it for the second half. This is a song by the Meat Puppets. Cause Meat Puppets are really cool. They wrote a song called Lake of Fire. It later got, you know, very, got a lot of notoriety because of Nirvana. But, I liked Kurt Cobain because he was a fan of what he was a fan of. And he wasn't afraid to say it. He big up the people who he took his, influences from. And this is one of them. This is Meat Puppets with Lake of Fire. You're listening to Dirtbag Radio. That's 95 BFM. Let's see where this goes from now. Crank it up.

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I'd like to tell you, you should all listen to Dirtbag Radio. Don't be a fucking...

0: 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I'm the president of hitting that ass.
1: Nice one, JG. Thanks for the text, man. Let's keep it going. Some hole dweller for you. Keep it whimsical.

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And welcome back. Listen to Dubeck Radio 95 BFM. I'm going where we want to go tonight. Before the break there, you heard some Skinny Puppy with Nature's Revenge. Prior to that, some Zipper. Bit of Fred Cole for you tonight. Someone's called Born Yesterday. We had some Hole Dweller prior to that. Love in the Wind, some Candlemass, the song Bewitched. Some noisy shit in there from Man is the Bastard with Human Condition. And kicked it off with Meat Puppets, Lake of Fire. You know what? I'm feeling a pretty long song tonight. So this one's gonna take you home. Honestly, if you got some, if you got something, roll up. Let's go. This band by the name of Austere. The song is called Coma 2. I'm Rappley, this is Dubeck Radio. Enjoy yourself.

Hey everyone, thanks for listening tonight. Got a few minutes left, but I'm gonna leave you to it. Got the rhythm selection coming up at 9 o'clock. Mikey Majestic is in the house. Thanks for tonight, everyone. I've enjoyed it. I hope you have too. My name is Rapley. This is Dirtbag Radio. It's brought to you by Go Killer Music down 378 Broadway Newmarket. Right now you're listening to A Stare. Song for the smokers. This is Coma 2. Thanks for listening. I'll see you next week. Hooroo. Enjoy the end of this. How can one riff be played so well for so long? Keep listening to find out. Hooroo.

Well, kia ora, greetings and welcome. You've tuned into 95BFM, but you knew that already. My name is Mikey. The name of the show is The Rhythm Selection, and I'll be taking you through until 11 tonight. And I want to send a huge big up and shout to Rap Lee, who does such a great job on Dirtbag Radio every time. Also want to send Mickey, love and respect to everybody who turned up to the Old Folks Association on Saturday night for Embassy of Sound. Fish and Bread, Dive Deep, and myself playing some tunes and giving a bit of a corridor about the history of UK sound system. Tonight you're tuned in to a deep dive in the echoes of Aotearoa, from dusty sample-led beats from the Super City to the spacious sound system conscious vibrations of Pornicky. And here we go. Hold tight and turn up the bass.

coming like bees to the flower. So this hour is the hour. So don't you know.

That was the lovely, dusty, sample-based brilliance of Christoph El Torrento from a soon-to-be-released album called Musical Power. That was the title track off the album, Musical Power. Playing strictly Aotearoa music this evening on the Rhythm Selection, exploring the lineage of New Zealand dub culture in all its myriad of forms. You heard from the Hallelujah Picassos with Rewind, Stinky Jim's Lucky Punk Feeling dub, that's off the Rewind EP. And first up in the set, you heard from Sunset Tsunami from the Pass the Rizzler EP, that came out in 2020. Making sure your speaker cones are moving with that one. So, 2 hours of Aotearoa echoes, dubwise and otherwise, through your speakers this evening on the Rhythm Selection. This track underneath me is from Gaboody, it's called Ivy. Lovely dubby vibes. Coming back after this one with something from Lord Echo. You're going to hear more from Christoph El Torrento this evening. And a whole lot more. 95 BFM.

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Yes, 95 BFM, you're in tune to the Rhythm Selection. And it's just gone 9:30 up here at the station. You've been listening to Newtown Rocksteady, a tune called In the Red. One of Wellington's sort of jazz-inflected, reggae-influenced groups. And I just love that tune. I love the brass and the sort of rolling rhythm. It was from their self-titled album out in 2017, I believe. Before that, you heard two tunes from Lord Echo. Before Newtown Rocksteady, you heard from Lord Echo off the Harmonies album with their version of Be Thankful featuring Lisa Tomlins, and that's a beautiful take on that tune. I really like Lord Echo's dub-infused take on that classic anthem, and in fact that whole Harmonies album is a great one. The tune before that was Note from Home featuring Toby Lang. Again by Lord Echo, but that was from the Melodies album. That puts you up to date here on the Rhythm Selection. And there's plenty more. In fact, right now, you're going to hear from Rhombus from Remixes and Archives Volume 2. This is a tune called Dub You So Right.

Keep On Driving. That was Christoph El Truento again, filtering those modern beats through classic dub. That's from a forthcoming release due later on this year. Before that, you heard from International Observer from the album Scene. 2009 was the vintage on that one. A tune called I'm a Mover. Great psychedelic dub soundscapes on that one, and great little sample work in there. First up in that set, of course, as I announced, you heard from Rhombus W. So Right. So that is all we had in that last set, and there is plenty more still to come here on the Rhythm Selection with 100% Aotearoa music special this evening. You are with Mikey, and I'm going to take you through until 11 o'clock, and right now you're going to hear something from Unitone Hi-Fi.

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Yes, that was Pitch Black, showing us why they are the masters of ambient dub landscapes. That was a tune called South of the Line off the album Rude Mechanicals. And that set you also heard from Mukotron. That was the Accept remix of Hirere Tiara from the album Tafito from 2023. And I love that tune. I love where Accept takes Mukotron's original into the deep dark with that heavy duty remix. I did play that one in New Zealand Music Month a year ago, and I was really, really keen to revisit that one for this particular show. I just love that tune. Before that, at the start of that set, another tune that I've really come to, I can't get it out of my head. It's Everyday Roots Rocker from Konkazi, Wellington Roots Vibes, and some live instrumentation, a great sort of, great to see a new generation of reggae-influenced bass sounds coming through from Pornicki. You're locked into the Rhythm Selection on 95BFM with Mikey, here until 11 p.m. Aotearoa music through and through for this show. Another tune from Gabudi underneath me. This one called Pad. Recent visitors up to Tamaki, Fat Freddy's, had a brilliant show over the weekend. I couldn't get along there myself. Only just a little bit jealous, to put it mildly, but I heard they had an absolutely stormer of a show. And tonight I'm going to play a tune from Fat Freddy's, and it's called Case Craze, but with a twist. This is the Digital Mystics version. Here we go.

0: sound of Dub Terminator with Prince Jacobo. Don't you be afraid, Dub. You're in tune to the Rhythm Selection with Mikey, and we're going to come back after these messages with more 100% Aotearoa music. Keep it locked.
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7: Tune in to the King of Sounds and Blues. That you will never refuse, your gas to pick and shoot before you lose.

You listen to 95BFM. This is the Rhythm Selection with Mikey tonight. That was Stinky Jim featuring the voice of Nazumba. The title of that tune was called Steamfish. Before that, you heard from Naram down there in Whanganui, and that was the Mogwai Rhythm. And back at the start of that set, Iron Will and Dub Terminator featuring the vocals from Ras Stone, and that tune was called Forward. Digging deep into Aotearoa's Dubwise basket for tunes tonight, and I'm enjoying the pleasure of your company, and I hope you're enjoying the tunes too. We've still got around 25 minutes to go. We're just underneath that, and I'm going to come back now with a tune from Auckland's own The Circling Sun. So it's kind of modern spiritual jazz meeting some dub conscious arrangements, and this one really grabbed my attention, so I hope you enjoy it too.

0: 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This is the Rhythm Selection with Mikey. It's 10:49. It's only about 10 minutes left of the show. That was Misled Convoy with No Ganja Required. We're going to come back after these messages with my final two tunes for this Aotearoa Music Month special. Stick around. We'll owl up at the top of the hour.
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0: All right, you're back with Mikey on the Rhythm Selection. We have just about run out of time. So I've got two more tunes to play, and they are Konkazi with Youths of Today, the extended dub, and I'm going to finish with Night of the Chili Blue from Dub Asylum. I really hope you've enjoyed the tunes. I've had a ball. I haven't done a lot of talking because I've wanted the music to do that for me. We'll hour up at 11 o'clock. The lads are here in the studio, ready to go. All right, and I will catch you back here in a month. Dubhead will be along next week, and he's going to have 100% Aotearoa music selections, so stay tuned for that one. Until then, he kona, be safe, and look after those people around you. Take care.

noises of the night echoes past dreams. And as your sampan creeps back to the shore of reality, you'll hear in your mind's ear so many things. The laughter of children, the children of children everywhere, and hear their slow-eyed, pink-cheeked dolls. And their love songs follow you through the velvet Chinese night.

0: evening, everyone, and welcome to Walao with Otto and JC. I'm your host, Otto.
1: And the other host, JC.
0: And we will be with you for the next 1 hour and 50 minutes because we are...
1: having some technical difficulties.
0: So we are...
1: Thanks to Mikey. Withhold that. Shout out to Mikey Majestic for queuing some stuff up. We really appreciated it. And thanks to Jagia.
0: Yes, and thanks to Jagia as well. Sorry, there's like a new system here at BFM for play music, which we haven't quite
1: caught
0: out yet, but we will. We will in a future session. So bear with us and Aroha Mai in the meantime. But regardless, I am very excited for today's show because we had the privilege of talking to the wonderful Mae Simonez last week to talk about her new EP, Kurage, and her upcoming world tour, where she will be playing in Aotearoa, New Zealand, on the 16th and 17th of June. So we'll get into that. But in the meantime, we have a variety of dream pop music, indie pop, some bossa nova as well, Japanese bossa nova, which I'm very excited to be talking about, as well as Mae Simone's own music, Simonez's own music. So stay tuned for that. The first track we're going to be playing is from the Kurage EP. This is Koneko featuring Liana Flores. Enjoy, guys.

I hope you guys are having a great night tonight. If you guys want to let us know what your guys' thoughts and opinions of the music that we are currently playing, you can text in at 5395. For the spirit of New Zealand Music Month, this is one of my favorite artists of all time right now. This is Faiza Days from her brand, well, from one of her songs from her album, Self Power. This is Cherry Pie. Let's get into it.

That was Cherry Pie by Phaser Days. Hope you're all still having a good night tonight. Up next, we're going to play a track by an artist that Mei Simonas actually shouted out during our interview as one of her favorite Japanese artists at the moment. This is an artist called Ichiko Aoba, who wrote a song called Dawn in the Adan from her album Windswept Adan. So enjoy that.

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3: All right, welcome back to Wallow with Otto and JC. Thanks to Jagia. Hope you're still having a good night. As we said at the start of the show, we had the opportunity to talk to the wonderful Mesa Moniz. She is a Boston-based Japanese-American artist who combines jazz music, bossa nova, a bit of math rock, and J-pop sung in English and Japanese, and she's about to do a world tour where she's going to be playing here in Aotearoa, New Zealand, on the 16th and 17th of June. She's going to be playing at the Tuning Fork in her Tamaki Makoto show, and then Meow in Pōneke the day afterwards. And yeah, we had a great chat with her. We got to talk about how she feels about the tour, a bit about her music and the new EP and her songwriting process, and how her, you know, upbringing in Japan and America sort of shaped the artist that she is. Sorry. Burp, sponsored by McLeod's Brewery.
12: No, we can't say that. We can't say that. That's wrong. Can. No, it's wrong. But anyway, like, if you guys managed to hear the 5 minutes of our interview on today's drive, you will hear the full version on our end because we love her so much. So yes, with that being said, shall we get into it?
3: Yes. Oh, yeah, yeah. They played a shorter version of the interview on Drive earlier today. I forgot about that.
12: Yeah.
3: But this is the extended, the exclusive extended version.
12: Where you can actually hear Otto talking to the real stuff. So
3: yeah. Only on Wallow on 95 FM. Once again, thank you so much for speaking with us and joining us. How are you feeling about all the international show dates that are coming your way?
13: Yeah, I'm feeling good about it. I'm very excited. I've never been to Australia before, never been to New Zealand. And then also we're going to Canada and Europe after that and hitting some new places on those tours as well. So really excited, yeah.
3: Yeah. And you're also going to be opening for quite a few like amazing bands and artists as well, right? You know, you're going to be opening for American Football in Denver in 2 days. How are you feeling about that as well?
13: I'm really excited. Yeah, their music is so cool and it's always fun to like play for different audiences, you know, like it's going to be a different audience than who we would play to on our own. So I think that will be great.
3: Yeah. Have you met any of the members of American Football before, like Mike? You know, how did that like connection end up happening?
13: Good question. I don't know exactly how it happened. We got offered a show a couple of years ago, actually, and then we couldn't do it just because of scheduling stuff. And then this time around, they hit us up again. Yeah, I haven't met them yet in person, but I'm very excited to on Friday.
3: Yeah. A lot of people, like, you know, discovered your music at house shows that you were playing in Boston, like back when you first started releasing music. So how does it feel to be going from like those kind of shows to the range of like different international festivals and headlining shows that you're about to be playing at?
13: Yeah, it feels pretty good. I think for me, it feels pretty gradual. Like it's not like we jumped from house shows to now. It's been like a few years. So to me, it kind of just feels like a natural progression of things. You know, if you just keep at something, it will hopefully just keep growing and get bigger. So yeah, I'm happy about that.
3: Yeah. Are there any like specific venues or cities that you're excited to be playing at on the tour?
13: Yeah. I mean, honestly, I'm excited for every city because I feel like everywhere is so special in its own way. And everywhere we go, the people are so nice and the fans are so nice and attentive. If I was going to say one that I'm excited for, I'm really excited to be in Switzerland in July. I've just never been there before, and I think my parents are going to come out to see us, so that will be a fun show, I think.
3: And then, of course, you know, in mid-June, you're going to be down here in Australia and New Zealand for the first time ever, I believe. Is there anything you're excited to see or do while you're down here?
13: Yeah, I mean, I think our schedule will be kind of tight just with the shows and everything, but I would love to see some wildlife if there's time and if I can. Also, I've heard there's, like, cool bugs there, and I would love to see some bugs, like spiders and stuff, if I can. Yeah.
12: Do you have any, like, expectations of what it'll be in New Zealand like for you? Like, do you have any, like, ideas?
13: Yeah, honestly, I'm going in very blind. Like, I have no idea what it's going to be like. I don't know. I've heard it's going to be kind of cold, which is different than what I thought. I kind of was thinking it was going to be warm, but it's, like, kind of cold. Is it cold there right now?
3: It's starting to get pretty cold.
12: I mean, it is, but it's kind of like average cold. Like, your, like, let's say your springtime would be a similar temperature down.
13: It's actually pretty chilling, I guess. Yeah,
12: it's not like intense cold compared to the South Island. I think you'll be fine.
3: Yeah, and it's definitely not as cold as like Boston or New York.
12: Oh my gosh.
3: Yeah.
13: Okay, so, that's good.
3: Yeah, you'll probably think it's summer when you get here. Additionally, will any of the artists who you worked with on the Kurage EP be joining you on the tour as well?
13: Unfortunately, no. I think that they're all doing other things. Actually, I don't know what they're doing, but, you know, Australia is pretty far. It would take a lot to bring them out.
3: Fair enough, yeah. So you'll just be, like, singing their parts on stage when you're playing those songs?
13: Honestly, we probably won't play the songs just because, like, my mindset about those songs and collaborations in general is that it's usually not, for me, it's not worth it to play it without the other person because, like, I wrote the song for that person. And so then for them to not be there, I'm kind of, like, it's, like, missing the big point of the song. So
3: yeah, but that's like one of the things that I personally love about the EP is like the fact that each person you collaborated with on the album, you wrote the song about that other person. Well, what was it like being in the studio with someone that you've like written a song about?
13: Yeah, it was good. It definitely feels a little vulnerable and maybe embarrassing at times, but luckily they both liked the songs. Like, John and Liana both liked the songs that I wrote about them, and yeah, it was just fun to record with them. And we'd already been friends for years before that, so it didn't feel like anything super new, you know?
3: Do you generally write a lot of songs about the people around you? And do the people around you, like, inspire you to write music as well?
13: Yeah, I think some of my songs are about people. I think a lot of my songs are about myself, too. But I guess, like, sometimes I'll write love songs about people or love songs for my friends or for my family. I'm definitely inspired by them. Even if, like, the song, the lyrics aren't about them, like, the music might be inspired by them, you know?
3: And then the title track of the EP as well, Kurage, was written with your dad, right? Who was joining you on the euphonium. You know, what was it like working on a song with your dad?
13: It was really fun. We've never really made music together before, but he's been a musician for his whole life, and it's been a big part of his life. And I feel like it's a big part of why I can do what I do. Like, he's always been really supportive of me playing guitar and me pursuing music. So it just felt like kind of like the right thing to make music together, you know, because like he is like a big part of why I'm making music.
3: And was he also instrumental in getting you to study jazz and like pursue a career in music, or did that sort of happen naturally and he was like just like there to support you?
13: I mean, he was never like pushing me to do it necessarily, I guess, but it was always like if I ever wanted to do anything music related, he was like, extremely supportive. Like the moment I said I wanted to take guitar lessons when I was like 10 or 11, he immediately got me guitar lessons. And then if I need a new guitar because I want to play jazz guitar, and so now I need an arch top, like he'll get me an arch top or whatever. So in that sense, he's always been like really, really supportive. But he's never been like, oh, you have to be a musician. Like, not like in that way, but just, and I think whatever I had wanted to do with my life, he would have been supportive in that, you know.
3: Also, like, in terms of, like, you know, collaborations, you know, like the ones that you did on the Kurage EP, are there any other artists that you'd, like, dream collaborations for you? And what aspects of those people would you write about in that case?
13: Good question. I feel like people ask me this sometimes, and I honestly don't listen to too much new music, so I'm not super tapped into, like, artists now and artists that I'd want to collaborate with. For me, it's more just about, like, making music with my friends. In a way, like, each song I make is a collaboration because I'm playing with my band, and they're all coming up with their parts, and it's very collaborative in that sense. So I guess for me, it's not really, like, dream artists that I want to collaborate with, but more just making music with my friends and the people that I care about and the people that support me.
3: Sweet. Do you have, like, more tracks in the works currently with other musicians in your circle or your friends?
13: Yeah, I'm definitely always working on new music, yeah.
12: Would you play any of these music when you come down to Australia and New Zealand? Because I would love to hear it if it is possible.
13: Oh, like the newer music?
12: Yeah.
13: Yeah, for sure. We've been playing them on tour a lot, actually, for the past few tours. We've been playing new songs.
12: How did the crowd feel about the new music that's coming out?
13: They seem excited about it, I would say, yeah.
3: The title of the EP itself, Kurage, I believe means jellyfish, right?
13: Mm-hmm.
3: Yeah, and based off like what I've read in like previous interviews you've done, it's also connected to, you know, your upbringing and spending time in Japan as well as the States. So could you tell us a little bit about the title and its connection to your upbringing in Japan?
13: Yeah, the song I kind of wrote about memories of going to the aquarium in Japan when I was little. I just remember really liking it. Like, it was always so fun to go there and see all the different sea creatures and the dolphins and the penguins and the jellyfish and the fish and the crabs and all of that. So I was kind of just thinking about that imagery and thinking about what it would feel like to be a sea creature also, and just thinking about what it feels like to be a kid, like going into a space like that. It's like really magical and nice, you know?
3: Do you tap into your, like, inner child a lot when you're writing music?
13: I think pretty often, yeah. I feel like I'm inspired a lot by memories from when I was little, like nostalgia, I guess, I think is a nice thing to write about. Yeah, I have a few songs like that. I feel like they're kind of about my childhood or about memories from my childhood.
3: And, you know, did experiencing both, you know, those American and Japanese cultural influences in your upbringing, like, shape the way that you approach music and songwriting? I know, like, a lot of your songs are bilingual, but, like, how do you describe, like, that aspect of your upbringing on your songwriting process?
13: I mean, I think it is pretty straightforward in the sense that just because I grew up speaking both languages and visiting Japan every year and everything, it's just been a big part of who I am and my identity. And so when I'm making music, it feels natural and it feels more like true to who I am, like as a person in general, just to have both be a part of the music.
3: Are there any like Japanese artists that you personally take inspiration from as well?
13: Yeah, I think I really like Ichiko Aoba. I think her music is really beautiful, and I also like Regal Lily. They're like cool band in Japan. And I like Trico too. They make like math rock music.
3: Are any of those artists or bands like people that you would consider potentially collaborating with in the future as well?
13: Yeah, I think that would be great.
3: So I guess like going forward, you know, your sound is like, you know, an incredibly unique blend of like jazz, bossa, a bit of math rock and some J-pop influences as well. Do you think your sound will take like a different direction in the future, or do you think it might like remain as it is currently?
13: Yeah, I guess it's kind of hard to say. I think at least with the new music we've been working on recently, it's kind of a continuation of what we've been doing. But I think diving a bit deeper into different genres, and I think going a little further, like I feel like there's actually more variety in the newer music in terms of like going really rock or going really jazz. But in the future, I don't know, I haven't really thought about it. I guess I'm kind of just gonna do whatever is interesting to me and whatever I like, and so it's hard to say what that will be in the future, but we'll see.
3: Are there any other genres you've thought of experimenting with?
13: I think classical guitar is really beautiful. I would love to get more into that, and also just more into like Brazilian music in general. Yeah, I guess that's what comes to mind first.
12: To wrap it up, do you have anything to say to the Auckland audiences here in New Zealand?
13: I guess I would just say thank you for listening to my music. If you have been already and you're coming to the show, thank you so much. You're the reason why we're able to play there, you know? And then if you haven't listened to my music and you're thinking about coming to the show, I hope that you like it. And yeah, that's it.
3: And I guess, like, what should they expect when they see you in June?
13: I guess I think we'll be playing definitely a lot of songs from Animaru and probably a few older songs too. And then, yeah, like unreleased music as well. So I think they can expect a fun set of like songs that they know and then also some new songs that they've never heard before. And yeah.
3: And that was our chat with May Simonez. I still feel very privileged to have been able to speak to her. I've been quite a big fan of her music for some time. So a big thanks to Strange Universe for helping to put that together as well.
12: We literally manifested that because we've been playing her like since the show started.
3: Exactly. So maybe that's what we should do. You know, if there's anyone else that we want to chat with, just like play their music like a bunch of times.
12: Exactly.
3: And then, you know, that interview will get delivered to us. So I'm going to be playing maybe like Speed from Australia. You know, JC, who are you going to be playing?
12: Honestly, putting it out there, I want either Biba Doobie.
3: Oh, okay.
12: Or Rima Sawayama.
3: Okay, cool.
12: Just because, so, like, I'm an alternative alt rock pop girly, because those guys are like my definition of like how like my, like if you know, like you know.
3: Yeah. So we're gonna be doing a couple of shows here on BFM where like we play a mix of Speed from Australia, Whispers from Thailand, so metallic hardcore with indie dream pop and Rina Sawayama to manifest getting them on the show eventually.
12: Yeah, that's the duality of having two show hosts like me and Otto, because again, we have two different personalities that work pretty well.
3: And you never know what to expect. But again, if you want to be able to catch Ray Simonez at the Tuning Fork on the 16th of June, head to banishedmusic.com to get your tickets there. We're going to head back into some tunes. Up next is the title track from Mae Simonez's most recent EP. This is the one that she worked on with her dad. This is Kurage by Mae and Don Simonez.
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11: Thanks to Jagia.

That was Toramoyo by May Simonez. Oh, the heck was that? that was crazy. But that was the first song that I ever heard by May Simonez because she performed that on the Colors show. It's a pretty amazing performance, so I highly recommend you check that out. As I said at the beginning of the show, because we're playing songs by May Simonez and playing our interview with her, we're also going to be playing some Japanese bossa nova, because that is a genre that May is heavily influenced by. So starting off the part of the show where we're going to be playing Japanese bossa nova, the first artist that we're going to be playing is a Japanese-Brazilian singer from Sao Paulo, Brazil, called... what the heck is her name? I forgot. Called Lisa Ono. Sorry. You know, it's like the track list is like on the other side of the screen. Sorry. So she's a Japanese Brazilian artist from Sao Paulo, Brazil, called Lisa Ono. She was born in 1962 in Brazil, but spent equal amounts of time in Brazil and Japan, and even became like an ambassador for Brazilian music in Japan at some point. And so this is from, this track that we're going to be playing is from an album she released in 1998, called Bossa Carioca. And the name of the tune is called Samba de Verão. Yeah, probably did not pronounce that correctly, but, you know, I'll brush up on my Portuguese and maybe learn how to speak it fluently. But anyway, this is Samba de Verão by Lisa Ono.

That was "Diz a Ela" by Lisa Ono, a Brazilian-Japanese bossa nova singer. I forgot to mention, actually, before we play

Coachella is mainly defined as kind of like a city pop or what they called Shibuya K. But this is a band called Lamp that formed in the year 2000. And this song is from an album they released in 2008 called Lamp Phantasma. And the track is called Hatachi no Koi, or Cherry Blossom of Love, and features a lot of strong bossa nova elements as well.

0: That was Cho by Kim Kuni for some Vietnamese bossa nova for your bossa nova fix tonight.
1: Honestly, there's just something about bossa nova that hits the spot to the heart.
0: Yeah.
1: Like, you picked some good choices, Otto.
0: I appreciate it. I feel like I want to be sitting like on a hilltop somewhere in Rio de Janeiro, sipping some coffee. Looking out onto the beach.
1: Not sangria?
0: Or sangria. Yeah, that could be good too. But anyway.
1: You're a wine guy, so it makes sense.
0: I'm a wine guy, but I'm also a caffeine guy. So
1: right.
0: Yeah. I don't know. Maybe I'll... I don't know. What the fuck is going on with my...
1: Your stomach, brother.
0: With my
1: Your loud stomach.
0: Yeah.
1: Anyway. We rebuke whatever is in that.
0: I rebuke it in the name of Jesus.
1: No. Anyway, we are going to be going back into a little bit of other dream pop-esque music. But in the spirit of New Zealand Music Month, we have Anika Rani, who you never really see play live as much because they are really driven to the craft. And to shout them out because they have a brand new single coming out, so stay tuned for that. But for now, to introduce yourselves to Anika Rani, we have Satisfied Traditional Version, and trust me, you'll like this one.
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0: The ever-fresh Samoan psychedelia four-piece have just dropped their lush new single, La La Lay. The luminous new track shimmers with dreamy guitar tones while tenderly capturing the longing felt by diaspora communities for a homeland long missed. This sonic dedication to Samoa further builds excitement for their upcoming debut album, The Samoa Tapes. La La Lay, the new single from Leao. 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
1: 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Your hoodie is so random. 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
10: It is now 12:30 a.m. We are about half an hour away from the end of our set, but we might play a couple more tracks after 1 a.m., depending on how we're feeling.
12: Sorry about the late delay, but we do what we do. And with that being said, though, how are you feeling, Otto?
10: I'm feeling pretty good. You know, we managed to get through the technical mishaps, and now everything is fully functional.
12: We love being self-taught, and that's how we roll here on Wallow.
10: One of the beautiful things about hosting a late-night show is that when there are technical issues, you just have to figure that shit out yourself.
12: Exactly,
10: but hey, that results in resilience and knowing how to use technology and all that kind of shit.
12: Girl, I was trying to calm you down while you were actually doing the heavy lifting.
10: I was freaking out, so I do appreciate that. Anyway.
12: But we are going back into the music.
10: And
12: yes. Honestly, the music that you've been jamming has been really good. Sorry, I just realized my mic was so low that I was like, wait, my sound is not right.
10: That sounds a lot better.
12: Yeah, but nah, but the sounds that you're playing, like I said, been so good. I can't wait to hear more. You mentioned Mesimones is going to be up more.
10: Yeah, so we got another track by Mesimones. This is actually her first ever release that she dropped in 2020. This is a track called HFOAS.
12: H-F-O-F-S?
10: H-F-O-A-S. Not sure what it stands for, but I think the meaning is probably hidden somewhere in the song. So anyway, here is that track.

YYY นะคะขอบคุณค่ะ

0: That was Green Smoke by Imugi. And we are about 5 minutes from the end of the show, but we're going to squeeze in a couple more tracks.
1: I am blanking out. It is that time of the day.
0: It is. It is pretty late. You know, but 1 a.m.
1: I'm literally in the mood for more New Zealand music, and I've been listening to Hanbi lately, not just because of the spirit of New Zealand Music Month, but how talented, amazing, and also I didn't even know that she was from New Zealand, and now she's like blowing up across the world, but. This is one of her like recent releases from 2025. This is Lover Girl by Hanbi.
2: Oh,
3: I love this song.

Last song of the night. This next one is a collab between two amazing Singaporean artists, NK and Weish. This is a tune from NK's newest album. The song is called Similar Symptoms.

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As a teenager, I remember one cast member who later became a producer. I was in the middle of doing a meeting for her, and she stopped me and she said, "Listen, you are not producing.

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You've tuned into 95BFM, but you knew that already. My name is Mikey. The name of the show is The Rhythm Selection, and I'll be taking you through until 11 tonight. And I want to send a huge big up and shout to Rap Lee, who does such a great job on Dirtbag Radio every time. Also want to send Mickey love and respect to everybody who turned up to the Old Folks Association on Saturday night for Embassy of Sound. Fish and Bread, Dive Deep, and myself playing some tunes and giving a bit of a kōrero about the history of UK sound system. Tonight you're tuned in to a deep dive in the echoes of Aotearoa, from dusty sample-led beats from the super city to the spacious sound system conscious vibrations of Pōneke. And here we go. Hold tight and turn up the bass.

coming like the bees to the flower. So this hour is the hour. So don't you cower. For we'll be

That was the lovely, dusty, sample-based brilliance of Christoph El Torrento from a soon-to-be-released album called Musical Power. That was the title track off the album, Musical Power. Playing strictly Aotearoa music this evening on the Rhythm Selection. Exploring the lineage of New Zealand dub culture in all its myriad of forms. You heard from the Hallelujah Picassos with Rewind, Stinky Jim's Lucky Punk Feeling dub, that's off the Rewind EP. And first up in the set, you heard from Sunset Tsunami from the Pass the Rizzler EP, that came out in 2020. Making sure your speaker cones are moving with that one. So, 2 hours of Aotearoa echoes, dubwise and otherwise, through your speakers this evening on the Rhythm Selection. This track underneath me is from Gaboody, it's called Ivy. Lovely dubby vibes. Coming back after this one with something from Lord Echo. You're going to hear more from Christoph El Torrento this evening. And a whole lot more. 95 BFM.

the battle's getting hotter. Them are fighting every day, don't move backwards. Brothers and sisters getting shattered, and every day them are play roots rockers.

Yes, that was Pitch Black, showing us why they are the masters of ambient dub landscapes. That was a tune called South of the Line off the album Rude Mechanicals. And that set you also heard from Mukotron. That was the Accept remix of Hirere Tiara from the album Tafito from 2023. And I love that tune. I love where Accept takes Mukotron's original into the deep dark with that heavy duty remix. I did play that one in New Zealand Music Month a year ago, and I was really, really keen to revisit that one for this particular show. I just love that tune. Before that, at the start of that set, another tune that I've really come to, I can't get it out of my head. It's Everyday Roots Rocker from Konkazi, Wellington Roots Vibes, and some live instrumentation, a great sort of, great to see a new generation of reggae-influenced bass sounds coming through from Pornicki. You're locked into the Rhythm Selection on 95BFM with Mikey, here until 11 p.m. Aotearoa music through and through for this show. Another tune from Gabudi underneath me. This one called Pad. Recent visitors up to Tamaki, Fat Freddy's, had a brilliant show over the weekend. I couldn't get along there myself. Only just a little bit jealous, to put it mildly, but I heard they had an absolutely stormer of a show. And tonight I'm going to play a tune from Fat Freddy's, and it's called Case Craze, but with a twist. This is the Digital Mystics version. Here we go.

0: sound of Dub Terminator with Prince Jacobo. Don't you be afraid, Dub. 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
6: 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Captain. Sonny Jim.
7: 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Lando, we made it. 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
9: Tune into the King of Sounds and Blues, that you will never refuse. 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

You listen to 95 BFM. This is the Rhythm Selection with Mikey tonight. That was Stinky Jim featuring the voice of Nazumba. The title of that tune was called Steamfish. Before that, you heard from Naram down there in Whanganui, and that was the Mogwai rhythm. And back at the start of that set, Iron Will and Dub Terminator featuring the vocals from Ras Stone, and that tune was called Forward. Digging deep into Aotearoa's Dubwise basket for tunes tonight, and I'm enjoying the pleasure of your company, and I hope you're enjoying the tunes too. We've still got around 25 minutes to go, we're just underneath that, and I'm going to come back now with a tune from Auckland's own The Circling Sun. So it's kind of modern spiritual jazz meeting some dub conscious arrangements, and this one really grabbed my attention, so I hope you enjoy it too.

0: You're tuned to 95 BFM. This is the Rhythm Selection with Mikey. It's 10:49. It's only about 10 minutes left of the show. That was Misled Convoy with No Gunja Required. We're going to come back after these messages with my final two tunes for this Aotearoa Music Month special. Stick around. We'll hour up at the top of the hour.
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7: 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Thanks to Southbound Records. In store at 132 Simon Street and online at southbound.co.nz.
0: All right, you're back with Mikey on the Rhythm Selection. We have just about run out of time. So I've got two more tunes to play, and they are Konkazi with Youths of Today, the extended dub, and I'm going to finish with Night of the Chili Blue from Dub Asylum. I really hope you've enjoyed the tunes. I've had a ball. I haven't done a lot of talking because I've wanted the music to do that for me. We'll hour up at 11 o'clock. The lads are here in the studio, ready to go. All right, and I will catch you back here in a month. Dubhead will be along next week, and he's going to have 100% Aotearoa music selections, so stay tuned for that one. Until then, he kona, be safe, and look after those people around you. Take care.

Yeah.

noises of the night echoes past dreams. And as your sampan creeps back to the shore of reality, you'll hear in your mind's ear so many things. The laughter of children, the children of children everywhere, and hear their slow-eyed, pink-cheeked dogs, and their love songs follow you through the velvet Chinese night.

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1: Atamaria, good morning. Kohole toko ingoa ko te fitu karaka at 7 o'clock. New legislation has been introduced to change disability support services benefits and protections. The Supreme Court ruled in December that two parents of a disabled child that were providing full-time care were government employees and entitled to the same benefits and protections. Disability Issues Minister Louise Upston said there are better ways to recognise and support carers than treating family members as state employees. Instead of treating carers like government employees, Upston wanted to create a care package that reflects the way disability support services already works. Lawyer and disability advocate Dr. Hunana Hickey recognises flaws in this plan and says families should not be primary carers, and this reflects the government falling short in this area. Sounds of explosions project across Auckland suburbs after a boat has caught fire. Fire and emergency services from the North Shore and Central Auckland responded to a blaze off Hobsonville just before 1 a.m. this morning. Nearby residents reported hearing loud bangs, explosive sounds and repeated popping noises. One resident was awoken by the noise and she could observe the flames from their bedroom. The cause of the fire remains unclear. A Californian jury has ruled in favour of OpenAI in a lawsuit brought forward by Tesla chief executive Elon Musk. Musk, a co-founder of OpenAI, alleged the company was deviating too much from its mission of benefiting humanity, and that its chief executive Sam Altman was enriching himself from OpenAI's originally charitable activities. Musk has called for the ousting of CEO Sam Altman, as well as a redistribution of over $200 billion held by OpenAI's commercial branch to their not-for-profit enterprises. Altman has denied there ever being a promise that the company would remain non-profit-focused. The 9-person federal jury in Oakland, California, has aligned with OpenAI following a 3-week-long trial, claiming that Musk has waited too long to file a lawsuit. 4 people have been killed as tensions rise in Kenya over increasing fuel prices. Kenyan authorities have increased the price of petrol to over 20%, reaching a record high. This is a result of the supply route being disrupted by the conflict in Iran. The reduced access to petrol has resulted in thousands of commuters being stranded, as well as several schools and businesses closed. Protesters calling for prices to be lowered have blocked key roads and burnt barricades in them. 348 people have been arrested, as well as 30 injured and 4 dead. Nairobi Police Commander Issa Mohammed says that disrupting transport and destroying livelihoods will only worsen the situation facing Kenyans. Arate koe parango, and that's the news.
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1: Anena tohu huarere mo tenera, your weather report for today. Fine and mostly sunny, southeast to easterly breezes, a high of 19 degrees and an overnight low of 9 degrees. Sunrise today is at 7:15 and sunset is at 5:20 this evening. Anena tohu huarere mo te apopo, your weather forecast for tomorrow. Rapa Wednesday. Some cloud and sunny periods and warmer, chance of a northern shower, warmer nights, easterlies to northeasterlies freshening. Arate tohu huarere, and that's your weather.
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1: Anena ahotanga o Tangaroa mo tenera, your surf report for today. Get the tai rafti on the east coast. 1 to 2 feet east wind with swell with moderate east-southeast and onshore winds. Taipare high tide is at 20 to 9 in the morning. Taitimu low tide is at 3 o'clock in the afternoon, giving you a score of 2 out of 10. Ki te tai Ho'uru on the west coast. 1 to 2 feet east wind swell with moderate east-southeast onshore winds. Taipare high tide is at 11 o'clock in the morning. Taitimu low tide is at 5:15 this evening, giving you a score of 6 out of 10. And that's your news, weather and surf. Ko Holly toko ingoa, the time is now 7:04.
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0: All right. Yeah. Sisters Underground in the neighborhood.
1: Hell yeah.
0: I just thought we all needed that sort of energy on this Tuesday morning.
1: How hard was it to get out of bed this morning?
0: It was nearing on impossible.
1: I was so, like, in my warm duvet cave.
0: Okay, what's your hot tip for getting at it?
1: I don't know.
0: I do a 3-2-1.
1: I guess get a job where if you don't get to work, radio won't happen.
0: Yeah, that's
1: that sort of, I like procrastinate as much as possible. I'm real bad for going on my phone first thing at the moment.
0: Ooh.
1: Which is not good.
0: Yeah, I charge my phone somewhere else.
1: That's good. I should do that. I'm very, like, procrastinate to the absolute last minute, and then it's like, well, if I don't get up right now, I'm going to miss my bus, and then I'm going to be late for the radio.
0: Something I've started doing to jazz up the 3-2-1 strategy is go 3-2-fun.
1: Okay. Do you say it out loud to yourself?
0: Quietly. 3-2-1. Let's go.
1: I love that image of you starting your day that way.
0: Yeah.
1: Exactly what I'd expect from you, actually.
0: Then I get out and a little bluebird lands on my finger. And we have breakfast together in the woods.
1: Wonderful.
0: Well, good morning.
1: And is Clearpath Ensemble playing in the background the whole time?
0: Mm.
1: Tongue Rhythm is this one. This album.
0: Gorgeous.
1: Oh my god, I'm so excited for you all to hear this album. It's out next Friday. Next Friday? Next Friday.
0: Nice.
1: Oh.
0: This Friday?
1: No. Next week, but I'm not sure if it's Friday. I need to double check that. But I went to the listening party at Goblin and it was so special. Gorgeous record.
0: It's so nice. It's putting me at peace.
1: Mm. Here we are. Atamari te whanau, nau mai haere mai ki te reo irirangi poho, he parakuhi tēnei, ko Rosetta Rawakumili Mawa.
0: Morena! Kei te pehe koe, Rosetta.
1: Kei te pai, kei te ngenge ahau. But that's okay.
0: Yeah.
1: I just put myself to bed too late. The old classic, eh?
0: Rosetta.

0: the zoomies last night.
1: It's because I did a Pilates class too late and it kept me wired.
0: I've been at it.
1: Yeah. I got. They played like the most horrific music in this.
0: Oh, really?
1: I had to do like crunches to Losing It by Fisher. Then I was like lying awake in bed.
0: Well, that's horrible. Haunted.
1: Anyway, Emil Queer Kate the Beer Queer.
0: Oh, Kate do Tino Pia Ho. Yeah, I'm real good.
1: Meme.
0: Happy to be here. Loving this beautiful weather at the moment. Whoosh.
1: Aye.
0: I feel like Rick is desperate to talk about something. But we will catch up with Rick to see how long these beautiful sunny days of just endless sky ahead of us. We'll do that at 7:40. We've got lots coming up on the show.
1: Political commentary shortly after we chat with Rick. Lots to talk about in the world of politics at the moment. So Lara will be joining us for that. In the 8 o'clock hour, we'll do This Is How We Brew It. Your chance to win some beautiful Kenyan coffee from 8:30 Coffee Roasters, who bring us this beautiful breakfast show every day. In the 9 o'clock hour, what else we got?
0: Ready, Steady, Learn, Even.
1: Ready, Steady, Learn, Even. And a little short player with Menzies as well.
0: Nice.
1: And a prize.
0: Yes, and a prize. I actually lied yesterday. We have Sola Rosa other days of the week.
1: Yes, not today, but more coming later in the week.
0: I just lied. And look, I'm taking responsibility for my actions. And
1: we should play some hot chip.
0: I'm not proud.
1: All girls do is eat hot chip and lie.
0: All girls do is eat hot chip and lie. If you don't know what we're talking about, I don't know.
1: Don't worry about it.
0: Probably good on you, actually. Probably means your onlineness is unchronic.
1: Yeah.
0: Yes, we do have a prize. Album of the week, Kevin Morby's new album, Little Wide Open. Super good, jangly, Americana situation, beautiful lyrics. So stay tuned for a little bit of Kevin Morby and you'll know it's your chance to win some record goodness.
1: Yeah, you'll need a B-card for that. You'll also need a B-card if you want to get in your entries for that Loomis Mega Prize. The entries for that close tonight at midnight. So you've got all day to text in your name and your B-card number in Loomis, L-O-E-M-I-S, for your chance to win a trip down to Te Whanganui Atara for Loomis Festival happening in June. You get flights, you get accommodation, you get tickets to the shows of your choice. We'll tell you all about that a little bit later in the show, but just remember, really awesome time to have a B-card, and if you don't have one, it's as simple as heading to 95bfm.com/sign up and giving us a little bit of putia, basking in the warm fuzzies and winning free stuff.
0: Yes, this is like, it's given the Summer Sorted Super Prize Pack a run for its money. The Loomis competition.
1: A midwinter super sorted prize pack. We'll work on that. Cool. This is Hun Lynch with I Want You. I'm still not sick of this album. It's so bloody good. Sycophant. Atamaria Tefano. Whakapāmai, get in touch. 5395 is the text line number.

0: Oh my god, Yuna, so good. Straight out of Te Whanganui A Tara. That track is called Subside. It's a new one. We're just talking about another awesome band that Eden, who's the lead vocalist of Yuna, is in, Crumbly Jack. And I was like re-listening to that EP that they put out a couple of years ago, and it's bloody good. So, yeah. That old Wellington Jazz, eh?
1: They all look so baby-faced and Crumbly Jack.
0: I know, they were like teenagers.
1: I love it when you find someone's like teenagehood band. It's like, remember those?
0: yeah. Okay, should we listen to some Tizza?
1: Yes, please. Thank you.
0: I've been listening to this album so much. I don't know what that says about my frame of mind at the moment, but I actually think it might be one of my favourite albums of all time, Devotion by Tizza.
1: Tizza is one of those artists. I think the first time I ever heard Hips.
0: Oh.
1: I was like, what? What is this? Mm. And then just ever since then, I've been hooked.
0: Mm-hmm.
1: So let's see if we can get these listeners on the Tizza train.

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1: Ewhai akene coming up in the news on the hour. Nicola Willis is set to unveil proposals to decrease number of government agencies. A burst pipe in Porirua has resulted in a flow of wastewater into the harbour. Indian electronics company Tata has signed a deal with a Dutch technology company to establish a major semiconductor factory in Western India. And Taiwanese President Lai Ching-te says they will not be giving up their sovereignty. Whakarongo tonu mai, stay tuned for these stories in full and more on the hour.
2: Don't hit that snooze button. 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
7: The giveaway of your Wellington dreams has just dropped. 95BFM are giving away flights, accommodation and tickets to Loomis Festival to one lucky B-card holder. 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
13: Morena, Rick.
14: Morena.
13: Hey, Rick, how you going?
14: Pretty good.
13: Yeah, nice. Not good. Another
14: slightly crispy morning's very slightly warmer than it has been. Just a fraction under 10 degrees. Nice blue sky again. We've had that breeze all night, the bit of a south to southeasterly blowing. Keep things cool inside again. We have change on the way. Another day in a bit, maybe two, if we're lucky, of the fine sunny weather, or mostly sunny weather. But the temperature's definitely starting to rise, a little bit more moisture feeding in that high pressure that's been sitting right over the country, and sort of putting a bit of a showery southeasterly flow into the North Island, east of the North Island, and over Northland. But been fantastic for us as those showers get deposited there, and then leaves this nice dry air over us. But that high is moving away to the east, so the airflow here is going to go a bit more easterly, even a little bit of northeasterly in it, as the high moves away to the east and a new one builds in off the South Tasman. On the South Island there's a trough in the Tasman which will develop a bit of a low to the north of the country that we'll have a bit of rain associated with it in some frontal bands in between the low centre and the high that's departing. Most of that more to the north, may get the odd little bit of a shower, patchy shower, and certainly some more cloud any time from Thursday onwards really is when that's happening, or potentially later Wednesday. The wind will certainly be stronger in between that the highs to the south and out to the east and that low to the north, so be noticing more wind around, particularly from Thursday, fresh at times, and as we get into the beginning of next week, even stronger. There's another trough moving across the country by the look of it around Tuesday into Wednesday. One that's connected to the south, and we'll bring in some much cooler, drier air. So probably bring a bit of rain with it as it comes through, and then after it, we're back to sort of much drier, cooler nights. Eventually, some sunny days. There'll be a little bit more cloud around with it. In behind that, another big area of high pressure, which is going to take its time moving across the Tasman onto the country. So there'll be a bit of southerly airflow by the look of it for a while. Potentially, which will help to have things cleared up here. The more east northeasterly wind over the next few days, right through till the beginning of next week. A little bit more moisture, warmer overnight, slightly warmer days, a little bit more cloud. So forecast for today: fine and mostly sunny, southeast to easterly breezes. The high about 19 degrees. You get a fraction higher potentially. Overnight low around about 9 again. Wednesday is looking mostly sunny and warmer, but there is a chance of a northern shower, followed by warmer nights. Definitely notice that those warming up after that. Easterlies freshening on Wednesday. Thursday, a few morning showers, then mostly fine with sunny and partly cloudy periods and a fresh northeasterly. Friday, partly to mostly cloudy, chance of a patchy shower and a fresh easterly. Saturday, partly cloudy, again chance of a patchy shower, freshening easterly, so easing off a little bit overnight from Friday. Sunday, partly to mostly cloudy with a few northern showers possible and a freshening easterly again during the day. And Monday, partly cloudy, chance of a few patchy showers, a fresh to strong easterly becoming northeasterly.
9: Very good. Well, thank you so much, Rick. Hope you enjoy the sunshine, and we'll chat with you tomorrow.
14: Making the most of it. Yep.
9: Good. Oh, yeah. That's good. Have a good one, and we'll chat with you tomorrow.
14: Yep.
9: Thanks, Rick.
14: Ka kite.
7: Wow, lucky I'm wearing a sweater. Thank

Duran Jones and the Indications. Let's take our time. Hopping on for political commentary with Lara very soon. 5395 if you want to let us know your fuck out or

0: Welcome back to Ashburton. We're about ready to start now.
1: It's political commentary.
2: Morena, Lara, how are ya?
3: Morena, yep, just, you know, watching the populism unfold in front of me, you know, on a Sunday. Yeah, I see the political week has started and we're definitely in for an election year, aren't we? There's a lot going on already.
4: Yeah, what's with the policy announcements on a Sunday? That's a bit gnarly, isn't it?
3: Yeah, I feel for the journalists. You have to work 7-day weeks now. But basically, yeah, sort of Sunday afternoon, I can't remember what I was doing, maybe cleaning my house or something, and then I like noticed on RNZ it was like, there's going to be a National Party announcement around 2 o'clock, and then it was like, there's going to be a New Zealand First announcement, Winston Peters is giving a speech around 2 o'clock, and I was like, okay, I guess I better look at my phone at 2 o'clock, and I sure did, and sent screenshots of both announcements, actually to various political scientist mates, and then was like, look, populism. It's like, here's the National Party announcement. Here's Winston Peters one-upping it. You know, like very much the hold my beer type meme idea here. Of like, I'm going to do a bit of populism around the sex offenders. And Winston Peters was like, no, I'm going to go for the banks. And so it was actually ultimately quite interesting Sunday.
2: Yeah, definitely. I mean, what does this mean in terms of the election? Like, do you think they're just pumping out the policy so that, you know, people are engaged?
3: Well, I think that this is really like showing that New Zealand is moving more of that kind of populism that we've seen all around the world. Mm. I mean, we've been a bit slow to get there for various reasons. And now we're going down that rhetoric of who is an out-group to target? How can we show that we're hard on crime? How can we show that in the case of National, you know, the removal of the ability for sex offenders to have the good character references, that's what their policy was. So, you know, showing that you're tough on crime. And then we've also seen some anti-immigration type policies announced, of course, and that kind of rhetoric popping up in the last couple of weeks. So that's another kind of key part of populism, creating an out-group that you can target. Mm-hmm. And migrants has been the traditional one within sort of populism literature and all over the world. And then the other one, of course, is the elites targeting the banks, which is what Winston Peters and New Zealand First did over the weekend, was really talk about, hey, we want to buy back the Bank of New Zealand, merge it with Kiwi Bank and create this kind of big bank to keep the Australian banks out, was his argument, and also make Kiwi Saver compulsory from birth and kind of give children something like $1,000 across a certain amount of time in their bank accounts to encourage saving. So that's really kind of looking at those sorts of big corporates, those big companies, plus also tying in the fact that, you know, most of the banks are Australian-owned and targeting the kind of economic elite as an out-group, which I think is the kind of populism that more people can get behind, firstly. It's kind of left-wing economic populism that we've seen in different parts of the world. But I think it also speaks to, yeah, New Zealand First and Winston Peters' ability to kind of read the room and kind of figure out what it is that people actually want at this point. We've instantly seen various economists kind of go, oh, what a silly idea. I saw something calling him loopy and calling him this and that. But it's not, I mean, it's not necessarily that they're going to buy, if New Zealand First forms a government, that the government would buy back the Bank of New Zealand for, like, someone said $20 billion or whatever it is. But it's just showing that he's really serious at targeting the banks and the banking sector and that he wants something very big and structural, which I think will appeal to a lot of people. So that's what we've seen over the weekend. I think we can expect more of this sort of stuff on the head up to the election, especially just the idea of there being more economic populism was kind of quite exciting to me because we haven't seen as much of that. We've seen the immigration one, but not the targeting of the banking elites, et cetera, which actually, you know, I think most experts would agree that that's where actually a lot of the problem is for economic inequality.
2: Yeah, yeah. I feel like you hear the word populism and immediately it's quite a frightening term. But there are some cases in which it can do better, right?
3: Yeah, totally. It's meant to construct this, like, little guy, this kind of hard done by, I guess, Kiwi battler in our case, but, you know, this, like, kind of average common folk. And then it's meant to create this group, these out-groups that are not the common folk and are not for the common folk's interests. And then a lot of time populism does then kind of say, okay, we've got these simple solutions. They're normally very straightforward. They normally try to make it not so technocratic, not so long-winded, not real expert-based or anything, or evidence-based, and say, this is our policy. And it always seems like intuitively quite simple, those sorts of policies. Mm-hmm. And then when someone breaks them down, they're not, it's not actually based on fact and so on and so forth. But there are places where populism actually can be across the political spectrum, and people can kind of go, that is a good solution, actually. That is a simple solution that actually works. So, yeah, generally, though, populism has been associated with Trump, with, like, Boris Johnson, with, you know, even, like, Peter Dutton in Australia more recently, Orban in Hungary, like, Duterte in the Philippines, and the sort of, I'm reading a book at the moment about the, like, people murdering, the state murdering people they view as drug addicts, you know, like, that kind of thing is where populism often gets associated. But there's actually a whole bunch of different types of populism, including in, like, Latin America, which tends to be anti-big corporations, anti-neoliberalism.
4: Mm. You'd sort of hope that this, like, wave of populism that we're starting to see here and this the huge amount of policy that's rolling out would get Labour to get their A into G a little bit and actually do something and announce some stuff.
3: Look, I don't know. I really don't know.
4: It's feeling a little, like, slow over that end of the spectrum.
3: We're all looking at our watches. We're all waiting. Yep. Yeah. I know there was an interview with Hipkins on Q&A, and he defended why there's no policy, but I've not watched it yet, which kind of probably speaks to their ability to engage people.
4: Mm.
3: But, we would expect a bit more policy at this point. We'll see, really. I mean, it looks like Winston Peters is being really masterful, again, kicking things off, taking up the space, I mean, doing what he kind of knows, you know, doing what he knows and what he's been doing over decades and decades. I mean, that's what he's doing at this point. I would also like to defend Labour, I guess, a bit, in that we're still 5.5 months from the election, or, like, what are we, 5 months away from when people start voting? So maybe there's, like, carefully planned series of announcements in, like, July, August, September, October, maybe. I don't know, like, maybe.
2: Okay, maybe. Potentially.
3: We'll see. Question mark.
2: It's certainly election year, though. There was something in the spin-off the other day about National not getting as many list seats because they won so many seats, so many electorates last election time. Do you want to explain why that would be kind of a good strategy?
3: Yeah, it's interesting. Interesting piece in the spin-off about this. So this idea that because National... So different political parties have a different electorate vote versus party vote mix, right?
4: Mm.
3: Over time, basically, we hit the 90s, and Labour and National held electorate seats under the first-past-the-post system, and then we adopted MMP, the Mixed Member Proportional System. And so National still have a lot of those electorates and hold a lot of electorates relative to their party vote, which means they get fewer MPs in off the list. Because you basically the way the math works is they take the party vote and then they allocate all the electorates that you've won, and then whoever's left comes in off the list, the ranked list. So like however far up you get, and sometimes that means that, you know, a lot of people come in. For example, the Greens and ACT at the moment are parties where a couple of people come in electorates, and then the rest is just the list up to their proportion of the party vote. For Labour, it's always meant a few more list MPs relatively. Mm-hmm. And for National, they're now at this point where their party vote is getting quite far down in the polls. So they're kind of hitting those late 20s. And if you look at the number of electorates they're then allocated from the list, or a number of electorates plus the number of MPs they're allocated from the list, that starts to get pretty low, that list MP proportion. And people have even speculated, you know, that might make people like Chris Bishop a bit more desperate, or someone like Nicola Willis, who are very high up the list. But if their party vote continues to collapse, they're going to have fewer and fewer list MPs. And we've always seen over time is the list is a really good place to protect your senior talent and your more kind of loyal people, or people who would be cabinet ministers as well. Sometimes people will go off, will not be in an electorate, but they'll instead just be on the list because they're expected to be a minister, or, you know, they've given up their seat previously as a minister.
4: Mm.
3: So we've now got this idea that perhaps National should try to lose some electorates. I don't buy that one. This is not the one for me, because National has interestingly always said they never really supported the MMP system. They've been more critical of list MPs over time. So in a way, they're kind of getting what they wish for this whole time.
4: Is that
3: like a higher proportion of electorate MPs? I think they would argue that, hey, if someone's good enough to win in an electorate, then they're good enough to be an MP. But they've also got this history of standing less demographically representative candidates in those seats. So mm-hmm. a lot of, say, ethnic minorities miss out on safe seats, or women are less likely to be nominated for safe seats, I think, across the board, and especially within National. So that kind of becomes a problem for them.
2: Yeah, definitely. So do you think it's a bit of an early marker, things like this coming out, that they're in real trouble?
3: I think we've seen major parties in real trouble all around the world. Like in Australia, the absolute collapse of the right with One Nation coming up, it has been quite surprising. And I mean, the analogy here would be New Zealand First taking their votes. And of course, they've got ACT here as well that could potentially take national vote, more of national vote. So I think that's one of those things that the major parties might wave off as like, oh, it's okay, you know, like we'll perform well next year. But really, we can see this kind of, we might be seeing a structural shift in a lot of these sort of similar democracies. So I think they've really got to take this seriously and keep an eye out, really. I mean, this could be like a more long-term structural shift. You see the major party vote share over time dropping gradually across elections. So, I mean, it doesn't happen very often that you see the sort of what they call like a sort of party system realignment, technically in political science. But you don't see the kind of structure of political parties and how they kind of, yeah, you don't see that they're kind of proportional, the power relations between political parties change very often. It's not really a common thing. But we might be in for that. We might be in for someone like New Zealand First becoming a major third party. And I don't know if we'd go to a free party system necessarily, but, you know, like, what if National got 26% and New Zealand First got 20%? Or we always have this talk in terms of the Greens, because every now and then the Greens will go up in the polls, for example, 2017, before Labour changed their leader. It's like, what if we have a major third party? It might actually happen one day and it might be stable. I mean, that's what it's starting to look like is happening in the UK and Australia.
2: Wow, fascinating.
4: Yeah, so interesting. Just quickly before we let you go, major curveball plot twist in the Te Pāti Māori law, Hone Harawira is coming back.
3: Yeah, that's what I've heard rumours about this, and people say, and I was like, no way. Thinking that maybe he was, you know, on the older side of things, he seemed to be early 70s. But I'm like, okay, if he's talked to his whānau and he's looked at his priorities, he knows what it's like to be an MP, I'm like, go on, Matua, have a go. But we haven't seen him confirmed necessarily as a Te Pāti Māori candidate up there. One thing that's a real challenge for Te Pāti Māori is rebuilding the kind of structure of their political party in the north. So a lot of the sort of delegates and a lot of the people doing the secretaries and the, you know, the people doing the admin and the organising had left to follow Mariamene no Kapakingi. So, I mean, if anyone can probably rebuild the party in the north, probably Hone Harawira. And it's kind of an interesting point because, you know, he had left what was the Māori Party in what was about 2011 to start the Mana Party, and then ultimately left Parliament, was voted out, did not return back in when he formed a strange kind of agreement with the internet party, which was Kim.com. I don't know if anyone much remembers that.
4: Yeah, I do. It was a crazy, crazy time.
2: That was really quite something. I remember even being a child and being like, what is happening here?
3: What is happening? And, you know, like, what? I still don't actually know what happened. I'm still like, that was a weird time, eh?
2: The internet mana party.
3: Yeah, and so, you know, it might be that, you know, at this point in his life that he wants to come back and he's got those connections and those people who will create that infrastructure. And then what happens is we have a four-way race in the north. Interesting. I honestly, between the four candidates across, you know, Labour, Greens, Ulla Jean Prime, Huhana Linden, Mariamene no Kapakingi with her new Te Tai Tokoro party, and Hone Harawira, I have no idea. I've got no idea what would happen.
4: Yeah,
3: absolutely
4: that'll be a
3: no
4: really
3: idea.
4: Interesting part of the election to watch out for. It's so fascinating, this Hone Harawira coming back thing for me, because when he left and they split off, it was quite fiery.
2: Yeah.
3: Mm-hmm.
4: And now we're looking at it coming back together. So
3: yeah, and the kind of past beef he's had with John Tomahedi, I'm like, okay, I guess they've kind of I think they're good now.
4: He might be he might be the first person ever to get over beef with John Tomahedi.
3: Yeah, that does track. Yeah, he might be.
4: Ah, buzzy. Okay, well, I guess we'll just wait and see what happens. But thank you so much, Lara. So much interesting stuff to watch out for as the election year heats up, eh?
3: Oh, so much. And this is the thing. Just Māori politics alone has so much going on,
4: yeah.
3: Let alone just New Zealand First alone. It's yeah, I can't believe there's still like 5 months until we're voting.
4: I know. Oh, thank God we have you to keep us informed.
2: Yes.
4: Doing God's work, Lara. Keep it up and thank you so much. We'll catch up with you next week, eh?
3: Thanks.
4: Ka kite.
1: You just heard a bit of political commentary.
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2: 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It's kind of a crazy election.
4: It's heating up. There's some really fascinating tactics and technique ideas coming through the text line. Some people thinking that perhaps voters should be a little bit more strategic with their electorate votes to keep certain people out, which is an interesting one. Yes, and the ads don't lie. We do have a copy of Kevin Morby's new record. For one lucky B-card holder to give away, so stay tuned in the 8 o'clock hour for that. It's time for the news, and then we're going to catch up with Ellie Surf. But lots more exciting stuff coming up, plenty of tunes. This is how we brew it at 8:30, and then more in the 9 o'clock hour. So whakarongo tonu mai, keep it locked on BFM.
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13: Atamaria, good morning. Ko hale toko ingoa ko te waru karaka, it's 8 o'clock. Nicola Willis to unveil proposals to decrease number of government agencies. Finance Minister Nicola Willis is expected to reveal plans to reduce the number of government agencies this evening. One proposal is amalgamation and includes asking ministries and agencies to propose logical mergers. Willis says this approach preserves and delivers the decent aspects of each agency in a coherent and efficient manner. Last December, the government confirmed the establishment of the Ministry for Cities, Environments, Regions and Transports. The merger is intended to increase growth and productivity by decreasing duplication across existing departments. Merging agencies is one of the three proposals Willis is expected to present later today. Other proposals include promoting digitization and AI in the public service and setting a target to reduce the public service headcount to 1% of the total population by 2029. A burst pipe in Wellington has been discharging wastewater for 3 hours, according to officials. Wellington water workers were called out to a pipe on Tatahati Bay Road, which was leaking wastewater into the Porirua Harbour. The discharge was stopped and nearby roads closed, with officials claiming that no further leaks have been observed. Signs are in place near the outlet to the harbour. Repairs are taking place this morning, while water quality monitoring will be ongoing for the next 3 days. Indian electronics company Tata has signed a deal with Dutch technology company to establish a major semiconductor factory in Western India. As part of his European tour, Indian Prime Minister Narendra Modi met with Dutch Prime Minister Rob Hetten in The Hague, intending to boost cooperation on defence while strengthening economic ties. Dutch company ASML is the largest technology company in Europe and a major producer of microchips and electronics. As part of the deal, ASML intends to provide state-of-the-art chip-making equipment, while Tata will invest over $18 billion in the factory. Semiconductors made at this facility are expected to be used for the artificial intelligence and automobile industries. Taiwanese President Lai Ching-te says they will not be giving up their sovereignty. During recent talks with US President Donald Trump and Chinese President Xi Jinping, discussed the independence of Taiwan, which is a self-governed island claimed by Beijing. The US is bound by law to provide Taiwan with means to defend themselves. However, Trump says he did not seek conflict with Beijing or have a strong commitment either way. The Taiwanese government have long maintained their stance that there is no need to declare independence as they are considered a sovereign nation. However, Lai says they are not against conflict to preserve their democratic way of life. Arate koe parongo, and that's the news.
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13: Anena tohu huarere mo tēnei rā. Your weather report for today. Fine and mostly sunny, southeast to easterly breezes, a high of 19 and an overnight low of 9. Sunrise today is at 7:15 and sunset is at 5:20 this evening. Anena tohu huarere mo te apopo. Your weather forecast for tomorrow. Rapa Wednesday. Some cloud and sunny periods and warmer, chance of a northern shower, warmer nights, easterlies to northeasterlies freshening. And that's your news and weather. Ko Holly toko ingoa, the time is now 8:04.
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4: Ellie Surf.
14: Hello.
2: Ellie, good morning.
14: Woohoo,
2: good
14: morning.
2: Did you like that?
14: Yeah, I like that.
2: Yeah, cool. All right. How's the surf?
14: The surf is pretty similar to yesterday, to be honest. It feels like I'm just going to say basically the same thing.
2: Mm-hmm.
14: East Coast, there's a tiny bit more of a bump out there, but it's looking pretty still this morning, but it is cross onshore today. But yeah, if you can get out there this morning, you might be in with a chance for something, but it will get a little bit lumpy. Messy today. It's looking on the cans, not looking too bad right now. That wind will mess it up throughout the day. High tide's at 8:45 this morning, low tide's at 3 this afternoon, like 2-3 out of 10 on the east coast. West coast, very similar, nice and friendly, waist to chest high, offshores, some light cross shore later, but it's pretty light, so it shouldn't affect the conditions too much. Looking like a pretty fun day out west. Nice and friendly, so that's cool. High tide's at 11 this morning, low tide's at 5:15, like 6.5 out of 10 on west coast today. There you go.
2: Okay.
4: All right.
2: Not that bad. It kind of was the same as yesterday, but you know what? I was sitting here with eager ears, and I enjoyed every second of it.
14: Thanks, Millie. I worked really hard.
2: I know you do, Ellie.
4: Ellie, we see you. We appreciate you.
2: We see you.
14: God, thank you, guys.
2: We recognise the hard work in us recognises the hard work in you. All right.
14: See each other.
2: Well, we'll catch up with you tomorrow morning. Thank you so much.
14: Thank you.
4: Thanks, Ellie. Bye.
14: Bye-bye.
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15: Cowabunga, friend.
2: Certainly was.
4: Yeah, imagine being Ellie Surf and getting on the phone every morning and Millie serenades you.
2: Yeah,
4: I'd love that.
2: I can't really serenade myself. I'll have to get someone in.

0: 8 o'clock hour with a track from Shoes This High. This is called The Nose One. I couldn't remember the name of this band, and I had to message Matthew Crawley really early one morning.
1: And what did you ask?
0: I was like, what's the name of that band? It's about shoes being high. I was close.
1: Good one.
0: Yeah, it's a great little track. All right, stay tuned.

That is Mitski with A Pearl, for all you yearners out there. And then before that we had Shell and Cold Water from The Ideas. So I'll just wake you up and then break your heart, basically. 95 BFM Breakfast. No, but I do have a very special treat for all you listeners. I have our album of the week, Kevin Morby, Little Wide Open. This is Kevin Morby's 8th studio album, full of storytelling, explosive guitar, and it's Morby's ode to small-town America and the lives and loves within it. So if you want a copy of Kevin Morby's brand new album, Little Wide Open, on wax to keep forever for free, text in right now your name, your B-card number, and Kevin Morby, and it could just be yours. We're going to listen to the track I Ride Passenger. For anyone who's sitting in the passenger seat right now, yee-hee.

0: the ever-fresh Samoan psychedelia four-piece have just dropped their lush new single, La La La. The luminous new track shimmers with dreamy guitar tones while tenderly capturing the longing felt by diaspora communities for a homeland long missed. 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La La La, the new single from Leao. 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
13: This is Krauss with the Waterfall Fireball. 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Your name, your B-card number, and Kevin Morby. Tuku Pātui Mai, 5395 is the number to text. I've had some very deep musings about being in the passenger seat of life. So I just think, you know, you've got to seize the day, make it yours, and just own it. And listen to 95BFM, obviously, because then you'll have the best soundtrack to do so. All right, we've got This Is How We Brew It coming up very shortly, and lots of other little goodies for your ears.

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1: Whai Akene coming up in the news on the hour. NZTA funding will not extend to various Wellington public transportation projects. New English and Maths curriculums reveal minimal changes in student achievement. IRS and Trump administration settle a lawsuit by forming a billion-dollar fund to compensate Trump's allies. And joint nuclear weapons training by Russia and Belarus have drawn criticism from the Ukraine and NATO. Whakarangatonu mai, stay tuned for these stories in full and more on the hour.
2: Thank you, Holly.
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2: This is how we brew it.
4: Yeah.
2: Where are we brewing it up this week?
4: In Kenya.
2: In Kenya, yes. We have the wonderful Kenya Get Your Thony double A beans.
4: Yeah.
2: They're not here for long. They are scarce.
4: Mm.
2: Sorry to stress you out in the morning. Actually, no. They're scarce. Be scared.
4: I don't think I can quite get past this beautiful pearl of wisdom dropped in the text about being in the passenger seat.
2: Yes.
4: I don't know who that was, but I love you.
2: Yes, and then I got a call, and a listener told me that even the battery in your favourite watch will run out one day.
4: Whoa. Yeah, but you can replace the batteries.
2: Yeah, but you got to, like, bite the bullet and just live your life, you know. It's like those people that save nice things for special occasions. You don't have to save this Kenyan bean, so you can brew it up whenever you want, because we're giving a bag away for free thanks to our friends 830 Coffee Roasters. Yeah. All you have to do is text the word 830, that's one word with one T in the middle, to 53395, and you're in the draw. The winner will be revealed on Friday.
4: Awesome. And, of course, if you just can't wait until Friday, you can use the code 95BFM and get 10% off.
2: Yes, or if anything else tickles your fancy. But these Kenyan beans, I'll tell you what, tasty notes, rambutan, red currant, red apple.
4: You know it's good when they use that alliteration in the tasty notes.
2: It's a playful, vibrant brew. A true taste adventure.
4: Ooh.
2: Yeah, literally. Sour lollies, juicy black currant, and Chardonnay.
4: I've said it before and I'll say it again. If your coffee tastes like Chardonnay, you're winning.
2: Yes, and you can listen back to our chat with Charlie yesterday. We were talking about how to get the best out of your bean, weighing your coffee, taking it really seriously around here.
4: There was a lot of maths.
2: There was a lot of maths, and look, I believe in us.
4: And did I weigh my coffee this morning? No. But one day, I will.
2: Yeah, and one day you'll be like, wow.
4: One step at a time.
2: Yeah, it's a journey, you know. We're all on our coffee journeys.
4: So for the music for This Is How We Brew It this week, we have had Kenya not too long ago, so I thought we'd really hone in and do a bit of a special focus for the music. So we're going to do all music from Joseph Kamaru, who is, of course, very famous Kenyan musician, activist, sort of figure in Kenyan music. And his son makes ambient music, which is awesome, Kamaru. But Joseph Kamaru he's passed away. And I've been listening to this compilation album, Heavy Combination, 1966 to 2007, with works from all across his career. And I thought we'd listen to this one, which is actually quite different. There's a lot of, like, sort of band sounds and quite, like lo-fi recording with, like, acoustic instruments and stuff in there. But then there's some that have more, like, Casio tone, sort of almost like a little bit drum machine-y vibes. And this is one of those ones, and it's really fun. I'm trying to figure out what year it actually came out of. I'm imagining that it was slightly later in his career, but I need to endeavour to find that out. Anyway, it's called Ikihanda Munyogi. And here it is now for you. You're on BFM.

0: Oh my god, awesome song choice, Mel.
1: Yeah, Little Dragon.
0: I love Little Dragon.
1: After the Rain. You know what? I have days where I forget that Little Dragon exists. And then when I remember, I'm like, yeah. Just as good as it's always been.
0: Yeah. I also really like Yukimi's solo stuff. The album she put out last year was so beautiful.
1: Yeah, cool.
0: And I got to interview her. That was sick. Mm. You can go and listen to that in the B-casts if you wish. Have we got a winner yet, or are we still taking entries for Kevin Morby?
1: We have a winner.
0: Awesome. Who is it?
1: You'll never guess.
0: Well, I don't want to guess and then get it wrong. So who is it?
1: You'll never guess, but it's Tim.
0: Whoa!
1: Yes. Congratulations, Tim.
0: Shot, Tim.
1: You've won yourself a copy of Kevin Morby's brand new album.
0: Awesome. Everyone else, don't worry. We've still got copies tomorrow, the next day, and the day after that. Because we love to give you free stuff.
1: We really do. And if you want free things, all you have to do is text in. Is go to 95bfm.com. 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If you don't have a B-card, get out of it. No, I'm just kidding. You can text us whenever you want. 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
0: Yeah.
1: And... yeah, pay as little as $4.20 a month. Oh my gosh. This song's beautiful.
0: Yeah. Let's just all levitate together for a little bit, okay? Sound good? This is Asia with Te Reo Ki Whakarongotai.

0: We are crying.
1: I'm crying, I'm levitating, throwing up. I'm not okay. That was Leela Jr. With Promise, new track from them based in Te Whanganui Atara. And of course before that, Asia, another Poneke artist, Poneke Hard.
0: Yeah, totally. Mm-hmm.
1: Yeah, you're on BFM Breakfast. We're going to come back soon, and then there's heaps of exciting stuff to look forward to. So stick around, okay? Okay.
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1: A te Maria, good morning. Ko hale toko ingoa ko te iwa karaka, it's 9 o'clock. Various Wellington public transport projects will not receive NZTA funding. An Official Information Act request undertaken by Rangatai MP Julie Ann Genter's office reveals that 22 public transport projects in Wellington will receive no funding from NZTA. This means the burden of funding the $145 million worth of projects shifts to local government. Genter says this is unusual given applications included critical projects that central government would be expected to fund ordinarily, such as the Harbour Quay bus corridors. She says that smaller budgets among local government and less ability to borrow large sums means that councils will likely rely on rates and increased bus fares to support projects. However, Transport Minister Chris Bishop says that funding requests had significantly exceeded the budget of National Land Transport Fund. New English and Math primary curriculums reveal minimal changes in student achievement. Initial outcomes of the new primary school math and English curriculums have not shown significant changes in students' achievement. The Curriculum Insights study found that some cases scores increased, while others saw cases decrease in grades, rendering most changes statistically insignificant. However, lead researcher Dr. Charles Dar suggests that for Year 6 students, math achievement at curriculum level has probably increased. The Curriculum Insights and Progress Study assesses a nationally representative sample of students annually. Dar says that the interest is a continual improvement from sustained efforts. The government suggests that significant changes cannot be expected yet, given it has been less than a year since the curriculum changes were implemented. IRS and Trump administration set a lawsuit by forming a billion-dollar fund to compensate Trump's allies. On Monday, the Trump administration announced a $1.776 billion anti-weaponization fund to compensate Trump's allies who allege mistreatment by the Biden administration. The fund will be formed as a part of a settlement between the IRS and Trump after Trump's tax returns were leaked to various news outlets between 2018 and 2020. Through the fund, individuals who allege they were targeted for prosecution for political reasons may apply to receive a payout from the fund. U.S. Attorney General Todd Blanche says the fund allows victims of lawfare to seek redress. However, nearly 100 Democrats in the House of Representatives signed a legal brief to block the fund, arguing the fund utilizes taxpayer money to unjustifiably enrich Trump's allies. A 5-member commission will run the fund, and Trump will be authorized to fire any member. A joint nuclear weapons training between Russia and Belarus has drawn criticism from Ukraine and NATO. The Belarusian Ministry of Defense says the military drill was intended to test the country's nuclear combat readiness, rather than target any specific party. Ukraine's Ministry of Foreign Affairs has argued that Russia plans on launching a new offensive through Belarus. Russia has denied these allegations. Ukraine also says this move legitimizes the proliferation of nuclear weapons and has called for further sanctions on Belarus and Russia. Belarus, a key Russian ally, has accepted the presence of Russian nuclear weapons on their territory, which the president says will deter threats from NATO. Ara te koe poranga, and that's the news.
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1: Anena tohu horere motea nera, your weather report for today. Fine and mostly sunny, southeast to easterly breezes, a high of 19 and an overnight low of 9 degrees. Sunrise today is at 7:15, and sunset is at 5:20 this evening. Anena tohu horere motea popo, your weather forecast for tomorrow, Rapa Wednesday. Some cloud and sunny periods and warmer, a chance of northern shower, warmer nights, easterlies to northeasterlies freshening. Ara te tohu huarere, and that's your weather.
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1: Anena ahuatanga o Tangaroa mo Tenera, your surf report for today. Kite tai rafiti on the east coast. Up to 4 feet of east swell with light cross onshore east southeasterlies. Taipare high tide is at 8:45 this morning. Taitemu low tide is at 3 o'clock this afternoon, giving you a score of 2 out of 10. Kite Taiho Uru on the west coast, up to 4 feet of west-southwest swell with light offshore southeasterlies. Taipare high tides at 11 o'clock this morning, Taitimu low tides at 5:15 this evening, giving a score of 6.5 out of 10. And that's your news, weather and surf. Thanks to Najma and Liam for writing the news bulletin. Ko Holly Toko Ingoa, the time is now 9:05.
0: Thank you, Holly, and thank you, Najma and Liam.
4: Yes, thank you very, very much.
0: Yeah. Okay, cool. Let's get into this, shall we? So, it's New Zealand Music Month. We've talked about this. I won't say it again. You should all know by now. Te Marama Poro, Aotearoa. Really exciting time to be reflecting on the beautiful music that makes our lives so special and is just pumping out from all across the motu. This year, the theme for New Zealand Music Month is Our Sounds, Our Spaces, which is a real focus on the venues, the physical spaces that our music exists within and how we can celebrate that. And so as part of that, this week, we're hearing stories from different promoters, music venue managers, people who are involved in their various pockets of the live music scene about some of their favourite live music memories and their favourite venue spaces. So we sat down with John Baker, who I'm sure many of you will be familiar with, pretty iconic promoter for a long time here in Aotearoa. You may know him from bringing the White Stripes to Aotearoa for the first time, but also

He had this club in Hereford Lane in Christchurch from 1965 to 1966, a basement cellar, and down there they would play with their instruments that were made by a local guy called Bernie Bisfin, but they were practitioners of R&B, and that's not like the modern R&B, that's like the Pretty Things, Rolling Stones, and they were a four-piece: Mike Rudd, Trevor Courtney on drums, Max Kelly on guitar, and Martin Forer on bass. Anyway, I got so interested, I started researching this venue. When I moved to Christchurch, I found out where the building was. I went down there. It was this black basement. It looked amazing. There was still graffiti from 1965 and 1966 down there that people had etched into these rafters that were literally just above my head. I mean, I'm just over 6 foot, and the top of my head was rubbing on those rafters. Might be explain a bit of my hair loss now. I found out that Chant R&B played there through this homemade PA, and there was kind of like they're like the alternative group in Christchurch at the time, and they had a bunch of long hairs, and they would call themselves mods that went down there. It was a real kind of like almost inclusive club and an alternative to the pop music at the time. Jump ahead to post all the earthquakes. Every time I go down to Christchurch, I make a pilgrimage to go down there and go for a midnight look at the venue, which, and if I can say this on radio, which usually means having to climb in through a broken window. And what was great about that venue is that's pretty much the only place where Chance... I eventually found a gentleman called Fred Goldring who had filmed Chance R&B down at the stage door, and the footage is unbelievable. And then I got to find a live recording, which I think BFM's going to play now. And it was pretty much a set down at the stage door, and it's raw as anything. And it was loud, but also you can hear the crowd interacting with the band, and they do a fantastic version of the Pretty Things' Don't Bring Me Down, which maybe BFM listeners are more familiar with David Bowie's version of Pin Ups. But the recordings were made in 1966, so when I was able to see the photos, see the footage, hear the live recordings, and actually get down there, I've become obsessed with the stage door, and I think it might be my favourite venue in New Zealand ever, even though I've never actually seen a band in the flesh there live.

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4: 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With fresh material from Yusu, Space Ghost, Colombian Drone Mafia, Berg Sonist, Armour and Casper Bjork. They'll be joined by Jaylin, Palette, Maman Sani, South Pacific, Andy Martin and Alina, and that's not even the half of it. The whole will leave you satiated, stinking and in a stereophonic stupor of the very best kind. Lock it on your dial and summon up the stench from 7 till 10 tonight, only on The Beat. See you there.
5: Oh, this is Silently from Tara Clark and Trio. Album drops June 5th. So exciting. Yeah, it's going to be massive. Tara Clark and Trio from Bristol. Should we start saying it like that? Yeah, I think it's a thing.
6: Cool. Well, short play coming up after this with Menzies. A little snippet of the long play talking about their new record, Holding My Cold Hand, Even Though Yours Is Warm. And then a little bit later in the 9 o'clock hour, we've got Ready, Steady, Learn, thanks to Waipapa Taumataro, the University of Auckland. And in between their songs and friendship and love and laughter and... it'll be, yeah...
5: general life. Musings, yeah. 5395 is the text line number, 309-3879. Give us a ring. We've learned a lot from the text today.
6: Always.
5: Yeah. Learned a lot.
6: BFM listeners, you're clever out there.
5: I feel spiritually changed. Right. On that note, Tara Clark and Trio, stay tuned.

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3: Yes, it's time for Short Player, a little snippet of the long player that aired on Totally Wired on Saturday. You can listen to the full long player episode with Menzies talking about their new record, Holding My Cold Hand, Even Though Yours Is Warm, via the Bcast now. 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
5: Passengers,
4: this is a full sailing. 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Thank you for listening and enjoy the sailing. Varying comms are peppered throughout the album, start through finish, from literally the start of getting on the boat to the end, getting off the boat. So that the album is kind of like a journey between the North and the South Island. And the idea of it came about, I guess the album's got like quite a lot of New Zealand themes in it, and this felt like a good way of tying the country together and some kind of a journey through the album. But also I've done like kids entertainment before, and I did one where I was Spider-Man on the Inter-Islander, and so I went like down to Picton from Wellington and then back up to Wellington again in one day, and I recorded all of the overhead intercom announcements there. And so, and like later in here, there's one about Spider-Man coming out, and I was the Spider-Man for the kids on that trip. And so I guess that's also part of it as well.

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0: Don't hit that snooze button. Morning people are turning 10, and to celebrate, they're throwing a doozy of a morning rave at the Auckland Town Hall, featuring DJ sets from Tiki Tane and Jamie Newman. 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
4: 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A rock, that's science. 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
6: Oh yeah, this one right here, Troy Kingi and Moko Mokai. You know that Troy Kingi is playing Night Lords with a whole bunch of the album collaborators as part of Loomis Festival down in Pōneke?
7: That is so special. I don't think that's going to happen often.
6: Oh no. I'm kind of tempted to just get on down there. Also happening at Loomis, Shane Carter with the New Zealand Symphony Orchestra, New Zealand exclusive performances from Chanel Beads, Discovery Zone, and heaps more. 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
7: How special. How generous of BFM. Mm. 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
6: Yep. Yep.
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7: and entries close at 11:59 tonight.
6: Yes.
7: So while you're at it, spam away.
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7: We're going to hunt you down.
6: We're going to hunt you down, and if you don't pick up your phone, then shit, you might just miss out.
7: Yeah, you could be in deep.
6: Mm-hmm.
7: Mm-hmm. So get those texts in. 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
6: Yeah,
7: return
6: yeah.
7: flights, tickets, accommodation, bang, bang, bang.
6: Mm-hmm. 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
1: Yes, it's that time for Ready, Steady, Learn, thanks to our friends at Waipapa Taumataro. Today we're joined by Mohammed Salman. Morena.
2: Morena.
1: How are you going?
3: Good, good. Thank you for having me here.
1: Oh, of course. Thank you for
2: coming.
1: I'm excited to talk a little bit about your research, but let's start with you're a member of the Wave and Dynamics Research Group.
2: Awesome.
1: Tell us a little bit about what that is.
3: So it's part of the Mechanical and Mechatronics Engineering Department down in Faculty of Engineering and Design.
1: Mm-hmm.
3: And we mainly focus on vibrations and waves, so marine energy, vibration, acoustics, and all sort of stuff. So we have a group of researchers working on different areas of this broader research field.
2: That is fascinating work. I didn't even know we had a group dedicated to that, but now that I do, I think, yeah, that's awesome.
1: And your research is looking at supporting young mussels, right? Green shell mussels?
3: Yeah.
2: Mm.
3: So to give you a little bit of background, mm-hmm. So shellfish industry has a major bottleneck, which is the high losses in the early stages of production.
1: Okay.
3: So to give a little bit of context in terms of how there are New Zealand, in green shell mussel industry, out of the 350 billion mussel seeds harvested annually, only 2 billion make it to the market-ready size.
1: Wow.
3: So that's like over 99% are lost during production.
2: Huge.
3: And this hinders the growth of the industry and puts pressure on wild supplies because they're going to decline over the years. And studies have shown that growing these seeds to larger sizes in a nursery system, such as we call it upweller systems, can actually reduce these losses. So you can think of it like seedlings.
1: Mm.
3: So
1: mm-hmm.
3: you don't expect them to grow perfectly if you just directly put them out in the harsh outdoor conditions. But if you grow them in a nursery and then put it out, then it's going to grow better. So we're doing something similar and creating a nursery system for baby mussels.
1: Mm-hmm. Yeah, so this nursery system, it's tidally powered.
3: Yeah.
1: How does that work?
3: So the current systems, it's widely adapted across the shellfish industry. So it's well known for oysters and clams.
1: Mm.
3: But the problem with the current upweller systems is that they are powered by electricity or more recently solar energy, which means that they're costly to install and harder to maintain.
1: Yep.
3: And solar is highly dependent on sunlight and relies on batteries. So a promising alternative to this would be to use the naturally available resource, such as tides. So we came up with this project and we're working on using tides to push or feed these shellfish seeds.
2: Wow. I can imagine it would be a lot more kind of environmentally conscious doing it this way as well.
3: Yeah.
2: Yeah.
3: So most of the aqua farms are placed out in the ocean.
1: Mm-hmm.
3: So we do have these resources naturally available. So it's also beneficial, and we expect that it's going to be cheaper to construct, and also it would be easier to maintain because we won't have batteries and, you know, other sorts of electronic components. So we're purely using tidal energy to feed these shellfish seeds by pumping nutrient-rich water.
1: Mm-hmm.
3: So they need nutrients, and these are available in seawater out there in the ocean. So it's just all about using tides to push this water through these seeds so that they can grow better.
1: Fascinating. And so have we got models like this that are being tested currently or that are set up in certain places?
3: Yeah, so these designs do exist since 1980s.
1: Oh, wow, okay.
3: But the problem is that they haven't been constructed or shown that they work.
1: Mm-hmm.
3: So these existing designs are mostly passive designs, which means that you just take a structure, put them out in the ocean, and expect the water to go through the system.
1: Mm-hmm.
3: But we realized that this is not really ideal for harsh marine environments and doesn't really work as we expect. So we're working on more active system where we use turbines or paddle wheels, which are driven by tides, and this in turn pushes the water through the system. So we came up with the design from the scratch up, and we're mainly working with paddle wheels and turbines, which are driven by tides.
1: Wow, this sounds amazing. And so, you know, the sort of benefits that this could have for the industry long term, what are we looking at there?
3: So even if we can reduce these losses by a very small percentage, that's going to have a huge impact on the industry because right now only 1% makes it out of the market. So say if we can reduce these losses by even 1%, that's going to double the industry value. So we're hoping that our trials go successful, and this can be actually adapted and adopted to the mussel industry here in New Zealand and also across the world. So this is not only limited to mussels, but oysters, clams, and most of the shellfish that we see out in the market can benefit from this.
2: Mm. Oh, I love a bit of research that recognizes, you know, the natural resources we already have.
1: Tapping into that for sure. Yeah. And so, you know, we're looking at quite a long-term sort of issue. Yeah. What's like the immediate sort of next steps for your research?
3: So we've tested a device in one of our aqua farm partners, which is Aotea Marine Farms in Kawhia. Mm-hmm. So the system works well, as expected from engineering point of view.
1: Mm.
3: So in the next coming weeks, we're going to put some baby mussels in them and see how they grow in the system. And hopefully that'll give us a good indication of whether this system actually reduces these losses. And once we prove this, it can be scaled up, because we have like a lab scale prototype right now, which can grow a certain amount of mussels.
1: Mm.
3: But in long term, if it works, we're going to scale it up, give a full scale design to aqua farms and marine farms around New Zealand so that they can adapt it and put it out in their farms.
2: Awesome.
1: Oh my gosh, so interesting. So cool to hear from you, Mohammed, a little bit more about your research and your mahi. Good on you, and best of luck with everything going forward.
3: Thank you so much. Thank you.
2: Thank you.
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11: 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Fuck knuckles, cock and piss. Balls. Thank you.

0: Oh yeah, office dog with gold things. Wonderful stuff. All right, well, you know what?
1: What?
0: We've come to the end of the show, would you believe it?
1: Yeah. Oh no.
0: Do you believe it?
1: The show never stops here. No. Yeah, it's been a great show, eh?
0: It's been fun.
1: Heaps of people come up and join us. So massive shout out to Lara Greaves for political commentary. Who else would think?
0: John Baker. Mm-hmm. Big up John Baker for sharing a story for our Music Month coverage. Shout out Menzies for sitting down for long play. You can listen to the full thing via the Bcasts. And of course, Muhammad and the University of Auckland for Ready, Steady, Learn.
1: Yes, and thank you to you, Rosetta. Haven't we had fun?
0: Thank you, Millie. We've had lots of fun. I hope all of you have had fun out there. Congrats to our prize winner. There'll be more prizes tomorrow. Lots of exciting stuff tomorrow. Of course, we'll be giving away the Loomis prize, so make sure you text in today if you haven't yet entered to win flights, accommodation, and tickets to Loomis and Te Whanganui Aotearoa this June.
1: And if you have entered, turn that ringer on.
0: Yes.
1: For one morning and one morning only.
0: Don't miss the call.
1: Yes, it do could not be miss you. Our call.
0: Of course, lots of other stuff happening tomorrow. We're going to chat with Minister Paul Goldsmith.
1: Yep.
0: We've got What's the Buzz.
1: Mm-hmm.
0: So, yeah. A
1: couple of prizes even, maybe.
0: Mm.
1: Yeah.
0: Thanks so much, everyone. I hope you've had a great morning. And if you haven't...
1: We about to make it better.
0: There's still time to turn that around. We're going to leave you on this. You know this song. I'm not even going to tell you what it is.
1: This is so affirming to us as soul sisters.
0: Yeah. You know.
1: Hive Mind loves this track.
0: I actually promised Nick from Friday Drive that I would play this at some point this week, so...
1: This is a...
0: If you're listening.
1: UK Club Mix remix.
0: It kind of sounds quite similar to the original.
1: It's got some similarities.
0: I don't really hear that much of a difference, but maybe if I listen to the original again.
1: So it's got mostly similarity.
0: It's maintained its integrity, we'll say that much.
1: Yeah.
0: Yeah, kia pai tera, have an awesome rest of your rātū. Look after yourselves, look after each other. Keep it locked on the mighty bosom, because Sam is up next for Morning Glory. He's got a great show. Oh, okay, Gwen McRae.
1: I can feel it.
0: We're going to shut up now. Thanks so much, everyone. Ka kite.
1: Bye.

0: That was the 95BFM Breakfast Show with Rosetta and Millie. Hey, don't cry. We'll be back again tomorrow.
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Atamari and good morning. You're tuned in to Tuesday Morning Glory on 95BFM. I'm your host Sam, here with you until 12pm. We're going to kick today's show off with a lovely little tune from Lo Roe. This one is called Orvajo. It's from a release from a couple of years ago, which came out on Mexican Summer. The album's called Sitting on the Moon. And Lo Roe is a Brazilian originally guitarist who moved to the United Kingdom with her family. He's making some beautiful music. 53095 is the text number. I'd love to hear from all you listeners. Let me know what you're getting up to this Tuesday morning. You can also get in touch on 309-3879. Or you can hit me up on my Instagram at Samsgram. Always love hearing your thoughts on the tunes we play here on the show. Otherwise, sit back, enjoy the music. Plenty more to come. You're on 95BFM.

You've been listening to Carla Del Forno with a fantastic track from her 2019 album Look Up Sharp. This track has been took a long time. Shoutouts to Sarah from the Saturday 2 till 4 for playing Blue Skies from her new album Confession. Sent me on a very deep dive of some of her older music. Up next we have John Carroll Kirby. This track is called Wind. Before that, we had Suizen with Diane, and a classic bossa nova track by Toquinho called Carolina Carabella, here on 95 BFM.

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10: Here is what's going on in and around Tamaki Makaurau for Tuesday the 19th of May, that's today. First of all, insert laugh track here. 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Music Help presents the legendary New Zealand Music Month quiz at the Tuning Fork. Sign up via MoshTix. We're now a few weeks in to New Zealand Music Month. 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The Beer Spot weekly pub quiz at the Beer Spot Morningside. 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The Dice Show, Comedy and Chaos at Basement Theatre. 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Wednesday the 20th of May, Ate Dom and Sean Hill, it's giving comedy at the Classic Comedy Club studio. 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Tickets from Under the Radar. 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

Welcome back, Fano. Here's Martha Russell. This track is called Make One Two. It's the Jim Spa dub from his album Let's Go Swimming. You're on 95 DFM.

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34: 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This one is called One of These Days. You're on 95 BFM.

stunning track there from Juni. That one is called One of These Days. Loving the Tui ambience on that track. Stunning use of native bird song. Here's Jonathan Bree with Saving My Love featuring Rachel Clark. 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

Beautiful track there from Jonathan Bree. That was Savor My Love featuring Rachel Clark. If you're just tuning in, it's just gone 11 a.m. here in Tamaki Makaurau, and you're tuned in to Tuesday Morning Glory on 95 BFM. I'm your host Sam, here with you for another hour. We're kicking this half of the show off with Jack J. This one is called If You Don't Know Why. You're on BFM.

You were just listening to a track from Slovenian band Nooms. That one was called City Monk. It's from the 2017 album Chuck. Some really interesting articles on the internet about how they've built that amazing sort of krautrock influenced sound. And the trick is, they use a lot of Soviet-era synthesizers, which were being made to compete with popular Western synthesizers like the Moog. And they're very glitchy, but they're able to produce that amazing sound. Up next, we have Gombin and Doigen. This one is called Auto Lies, and you're on 95 BFM.

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1: Mel Parsons celebrates her highly anticipated new album, Castle Hill, with a very special live show at Rangatira Q Theatre on Friday, September 4th. 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
1: Don't hit that snooze button. 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

listening to a track from Technicolor. That one was called Paper or Plastic. It's from a very nice 90s compilation called Drum and Bliss.

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5: Here is Big Sig with I Am a Tree. Gonna head into some Chanel beads shortly after. And there's a little treat at the end of the show as well, which I'm looking forward to. We're getting just about to the end of the show here on Tuesday Morning Glory. It's been lovely, as always, spending the morning with you all, playing some tunes for you. Thanks for your lovely messages.

I will leave you with this beautiful track from Colin Moccasin and Devontae Hines. This is La Fête Fur. Passing the reins over to The Wire shortly. Be sure to stay tuned for that. And I'll catch you all same time next week. This has been Tuesday Morning Glory on 95.

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0: Kia nā koutou katoa, ko Alex Toku Ingoa, nau mai haere mai ki te Wire mō tēnei rā. Kia ora and welcome to The Wire for Ratu Tuesday. I'm your host Alex and I'll be with you for the next hour. I'm also joined in studio by producer Liam. E whai ake nei coming up on the show. For Dear Science this week, our expert Professor Alan Blackman speaks with us about politics and expertise, solar storms and trees, and droughts in New Zealand. For our weekly catch-up with the National Party, I spoke with MP Ryan Hamilton about the state of the social media ban for under-16s, the Prime Minister's comments about immigration, and the upcoming budget. Producer Liam, for Greenworld, spoke to Professor Nicholas Lewis about the government's plan to disestablish the Ministry for the Environment and merge it into a combined ministry for cities, environment, regions, and transport, and what effects this will have in the short and long term. He aha o whakaro, we would love to hear your thoughts on any of these pieces, so get in touch, tuku pātuhi mai, text in on 5395 or Waiamai Rane, give us a call in studio on 309-3879. Ko wā e ware ware, e ahe ana koutou, te whakarongo ke ēne kōrero āno, hei pakehere roki roki mā runga I te pai, tukutuku o Irirangi Poho, me haere ki 95BFM, irakati.com. 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Kia tīmata te whakatūranga, let's get into the show.
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0: For Dear Science this week, we're joined by our expert, Professor Alan Blackman. Alan, how are we today?
2: Well, this is going to be very meta, I've just realised, because you've called me an expert. I'm not sure I warrant that. But we're going to be talking about whether we should or whether we do trust experts. So you're going to have a supposed expert talking about whether you trust experts. So
0: what if we can't trust you?
2: Exactly. That's exactly it. So the question today, well, the first question is, you know, do we trust qualified people? Do we trust experts? And I think anybody who's been paying attention over the last, 8 years or so, will probably see a gradual erosion, I think, of trust in so-called experts. And so some workers in the States set out to see whether this was the case or not.